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2: To sport, and Formula One star Lewis Hamilton has won his first race in a Ferrari at the Barcelona Catalunya Grand Prix. Mercedes driver George Russell claimed second ahead of McLaren's Lando Norris, and Australia's Oscar Piastri finished in fifth place. And in the NRL, the Tigers beat the Titans 36-28 at Leichhardt Oval. Tigers coach Benji Marshall says it's good to win after last week's 68-0 loss to the Panthers.
3: Extremely proud of our team. I can get into the details of the game about how we started, then the lack of resilience we showed, the fight back we showed, but all in all, to come back to Leichhardt on our last game there for a while and get the actual result, the rest of it is irrelevant right now.
2: Now for a look at the capital city weather around the country. Partly cloudy in Magidge and Brisbane with a top of 23. 20 and a possible shower on Gadigal Country, Sydney, and it's 16 and cloudy on Ngunnawalgambri Country, Canberra. 18 and partly cloudy in Nam, Melbourne, and mostly sunny in Nipaluna, Hobart, with a max of 13. A top of 19 and showers in Tundanya, Adelaide. Showers and 15 degrees in Bawley, Perth, and sunny in Garamilla, Darwin, with a top of 32. If you have any stories that you'd like to share with us, you can send us an email to news@nirs.org.au.
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I'm your host, Lola Forrester, here Monday to Friday, 9 till 12. And in this hour, we're going to catch up with one of our deadlies, and this is going to be part of the Yarrabba. They've got their Youth Health Festival that is going to be happening from June the 29th to the 30th. And they have got their deadly actor and presenter, Luke Carroll, confirmed as their special guest this year at the festival. So it's, as I said, it's running from the 22nd. The Yarrabba Youth Health Festival will transform the whole of Yarrabba. It's an amazing place. When I think of Yarrabba, I think of when they're coming from Cairns and you go down the hill until you get down to the community. So we'll find out all some of the great things that are happening up there. And they've got a marathon, they've got a health check, and they've got lots of other events that are happening up there. So we'll catch up with Luke Carroll here in the next hour and have a yarn and all the exciting things that are coming up. The festival is about more than health. They said it's about identity, connection and confidence. So stay tuned for that. As I said, we'll keep you updated with the news as it comes to hand. And, of course, we'll be always playing you First Nation deadly music. So I thought we'd pick up with our deadly sister, Christine Arnoux, with Celebrate, which they'll be celebrating up there in Yarrabba at the end of June. And don't forget, the school holidays are coming up soon too. So we'll keep you updated on when they will be happening as well. So don't go away.

0: And a great track there from our deadly sister, Christine Arnoux, deadly Maori sister, Torres Strait as well. And we've got some exciting news at Yarrabah, and they've got their Youth Health Festival. It's going to be kicking off on the 29th of June, and they've got themselves one deadly brother, and he's going to be their very special guest, and that's our deadly Luke Carroll. Some people might know him from Sesame Street. Others will know him from other amazing, whether it be, Australian Rules or... what else was he in? Redfern Now, Home and Away, Mystery Road, you name it. He's been amongst it all with everyone's, especially kicked off in the 90s. Yeah, so, hey, we've got him online. And, Luke, welcome to Black Chat.
1: Thank you. Play School, not Sesame Street.
0: Oh, what did I say? Did I say Sesame Street? Sorry, Play School. Hey, you would have been great. Wouldn't it have been great to be on Sesame Street?
1: Oh, I actually did a commercial on the set of Sesame Street with Big Bird and my little fella Enzo a couple of years ago for a health campaign, but it didn't make the light of day. The government changed, so it's holding in a vault somewhere, hopefully be released somewhere soon. So we're the only Australians that have been on the set of Sesame Street in New York City.
0: That would have been incredible, because that was all to do with African-Americans as well, Sesame Street.
1: Yes.
0: Yeah, I know. I used to put my daughter in front of Sesame Street when she was a baby, and then she started speaking Spanish. which was, sometimes I went, oh, she's doing baby talk. And then I started listening. I went, nah, agua, agua, she kept on saying to me one day, agua, agua, which is water, you know, and other little things. So, no, it was a great program. And that must have been a thrill for you to be a part of, doing it.
1: Oh, it was fantastic. Unbelievable. I got the phone call and, I didn't believe it at first. I've gotten plenty of phone calls over the years promising this and that.
0: Yep.
1: And this was one of them, but they delivered tenfold and an amazing experience for both me and my little fella.
0: Wow.
1: To be on the set of Sesame Street in New York City with Big Bird. It was amazing.
0: Absolutely. So, when you, you've done all these things, but what did you expect to be doing growing up?
1: What was that, sorry?
0: What did you expect? You've done all these incredible
1: things. What did I expect to be? Oh, my dream was to play for the South City Rabbitohs in the NRL. That was my dream growing up. But I was lucky enough before given an opportunity to enter the entertainment industry at the age of 9. I was in year 3 at school, and my relief teacher saw something within me and sent me to an agency meeting in North Bondi, acting agent, and the rest is history. I'm here 38 years later, still hanging in there. I've never had any drama training, no acting school, no acting class. I just sort of learnt as I progressed over the years, and I did a few big productions as a kid growing up in the early 90s.
0: Yep.
1: And then continued on after I finished school. So, I've been lucky, I suppose, but you sort of make your own luck these days. In the entertainment industry, it can be a bit of a lonely process of rejection and knockbacks, but you hang in there and it's become my career now, my love, my passion, and not only acting, but... TV presenting and MC work and my ambassador roles that I have. I'm very lucky.
0: No, well, you didn't have the NRL body. You had more of a soccer A-League body. Did you watch
1: AFL
0: a soccer?
1: AFL body. If I did a movie called Australian Rules in 2002, AFL was popular in Sydney when I was growing up, because I would have absolutely loved to have played it. Would have, my skill level would have been perfect for that.
0: But
1: and body shape.
0: And body shape. But you're a bit short, weren't you, for AFL? You're a good jumper.
1: Tony Liberatore is 5'8".
0: You're 5'8".
1: It doesn't matter. It doesn't matter how tall you are. You have a crack. You've got skills. There's positions that need height.
0: Yep.
1: And there's positions that need deadly skill, and that's what I had.
0: Oh, well, look, like I said, you've done many things and you've presented here. You've done, amazing for young people. With this Yarrabah Youth Health, have you had much to do with, health festivals or health programs?
1: I have over the years. I did a health roadshow with the deadly and late Gavin Jones, the founder of Vibe Australia. We used to do an event called Vibe Alive and the 3-on-3 Basketball and Hip Hop Challenge.
0: Mm.
1: And the health challenge, and we toured all around Australia, and I was the MC for that for many, many years. I also did a little road show with Nova Paris and Bo Delacruz up through the Kimberley a few years ago. And yeah, health has always been a big part of my my thing, especially for our people. And I've been given the opportunity once again to come up to Yarrabah, beautiful Yarrabah up there in far north Queensland, and be a part of the community for their event.
0: Have you been there before?
1: It starts on the 18th of June, so not long now, only about a week or so away. So yeah, looking forward to that.
0: Okay, have you been to Yarrabah before?
1: I have been to Yarrabah before. I my brother boy Patrick Johnson.
0: Patrick.
1: He's from up that way. He's born on a boat from Yarrabah to Cairns. He's taken me up there to show his community. So I've been up there a few times, and I absolutely love it, and I can't wait to get up there for this youth festival that runs from the 18th until the 30th. And I'm up there on the 29th and the 30th, up there in the community, helping support it. And there's fun runs, but the main area we want the youth festival is all about is for engaging 15 to 30 year olds to get their full health checks. You know, that's a lot of young people don't go to the doctor, but they still need to sort of maintain those regular health checks and follow-up health checks. So that's what this festival is all about, promoting that living a healthy lifestyle.
0: Okay, do you follow up on your health checks yearly?
1: I do. I certainly do. It's something that's high on my agenda. I get my 715 health check all the time. It's something that I'm on top of. You know, I've got a family history. Cardiovascular disease and cancer, unfortunately. So I stay on top of those things. You know, I've got two beautiful boys I want to be around with for a long time, and a wife. I want to be around for as long as ever and live healthily. So that's something that's high on my agenda, as well as, you know, I regularly go to the dentist as well. I love my dentist visits. I wanted to be a dentist growing up.
0: Oh, really?
1: And I did my work experience at the Aboriginal Medical Service in Redfern when I was in Year 10. And after 2 weeks, I knew I didn't want to be a dentist anymore. So lucky I had acting to fall back on.
0: What about with your boys? What do you do with your boys? Did they end a sport at all?
1: Yes, my oldest boy likes to play basketball. And my little fellow's just come back to rugby league after a five-year hiatus. He's back playing, but he went and played soccer, and he's played Oztag and basketball. So he's bit of tennis, so he's back playing rugby league this year.
0: Okay, so when you're up at Yarrabah, will you be getting in with the young people too and doing some physical work as
1: well? Yeah, there's a fun run up there which I'll be a part of, and getting amongst it, helping out with the community and the local health service there. And that's what I'm up there for. I'm up there for 2 days, from the 29th until the 30th, and I'm just engaging wholeheartedly with whatever is needed up there, and helping promote a healthy lifestyle. And I love my people. I love young people. They are our future. And I have a passion for my people and for young people. So I cannot wait to get up there and especially escape this Sydney winter.
0: Also, too, I mean, it's just going to be a 5K run up there. What, you reckon you could run 5Ks now?
1: No, I do that with my eyes closed. Lola. I do that with my eyes closed. It's 5K. I eat that for breakfast. I can maintain a healthy lifestyle. I play Oztag regularly. I'm about to head up to the Oztag World Cup in October, representing the Indigenous team. This will be the fifth World Cup. I've been participated in four of them over the years, including the very first one in 2007 in Auckland.
0: Wow.
1: And I was a part of the very first Aboriginal team to beat Australia in a World Cup final in Auckland in 2012. We won it for the very first time. Australia was beaten for the very first time, and it was the real Australians that beat them. So I was a part of that team. I'm looking forward to going up there representing the mob again in October. So shout out to all the Indigenous Oztag listeners are listening now. And I'll see you up in October in Coffs Harbour.
0: It'll be at Coffs Harbour. Wow. But anybody, Luke will be up there at Yarrabah from the 29th to the 30th up there, and he's also going to do the run, the 5K run. I want to see if he can do it. That'll be a good...
1: You should come and join us, Lola.
0: No, I can't. I've got COPD now.
1: Come and do a 5K run. Walk?
0: No. Crawl,
1: doesn't matter how you do it, as long as you finish it.
0: I was always a sprinter. 100 metres, you know, also basketball, netball and soccer in my...
1: I don't know how the mob up there is going to welcome me, though, after New South Wales winning the Origin this year, so the Origin series. So hopefully they open me with open arms, even if I'm wearing a New South Wales Blues jersey.
0: You're not going to be wearing a blue jersey up there on this at the end of the – yeah, because we've got the game on Wednesday. I know. I couldn't even say anything last week. Yeah,
1: it was – yep, I'll be there supporting the Blues down at the MCG and cheering them on, the boys. Go the Blues.
0: Well, look, Luke, thank you very much, and it's great that you're still out there encouraging our younger generations to get out there and, you know, when you said you did some work experience at the AMS, you've done other things out there, and hopefully that will encourage other people too, because, you know, you're a boy from the hood, and you've done so many incredible things. So also, I didn't realise the Oztag, so you've got the fifth world title up there. So,
1: that's right.
0: Yeah, well, good luck. Have a great time. And I know you will have a great time up there. And also, too, with the Oztag, we might get back and have a yarn about that. But with Deadly, about Patrick Johnson, he broke the 100-metre record. I don't know if anyone's broken his record yet.
1: They have just recently this year, yeah.
0: Was that Gout Gout?
1: But
0: did he break it?
1: For a very long time. And, yep. The brother boy, Patrick Johnson, was the first non-African to break the 10-second barrier for a very long time. And
0: That was in Japan, yeah, the back, yeah. So, yeah, I'll just have to find out. Do you know what he's doing now? Have you ever run into Patrick Johnson again?
1: Yeah, he's not running. I think he's coaching. Seen coaching a few people online, but he's part of the Aboriginal delegate for the Brisbane 2032 games. So, Carl Vandekite's on that panel as well, so I think Patrick's leading that. So he's doing some great things for our mob on the global stage and capacity. So, he's a great advocate for our people.
0: Perfect. And same as you. Look, you take care, and thank you very much for keeping out there. And you've got two great sons, 25 and 12. So you've still got a long way to go.
1: Oh, I do. I'm looking forward to it.
0: You take care. Okay. Good luck. Thank you very much for being available. Bye for now.
1: Thanks, Lola.
0: And that was our deadly brother there, Luke Carroll. He's going to be the special guest at the Yarrabah Youth Health Festival, which is up there in Yarrabah on the coast there. He'll be there from the 29th to the 30th, and he will be competing in their fun run, their 5K fun run as well. So pretty deadly. They've also, as I said, they've got this is for 15 to 30-year-olds, and they're making sure, too, that you get your health check, your regular health checks. So you're listening to Black Chat coming to you live and deadly here, and let's keep it moving with Jessica Melboy with Another Day in Paradise, and that's where he'll be up there. I said, I reckon Yarrabah is, it's an amazing place.

And talking about Paradise, eh, there's some great things that are happening out of there in Paradise. And this will be the graduation of the 50th graduation of NASDA. That's from the Wednesday, the 24th of June to the 11th, at 11 a.m. to 1 p.m. at the Art House at Wyong, which will be absolutely fantastic up there. They've got their beautiful premises. Also, too, put in your diary, too, the Drover's Wife, the Opera by Leah Purcell. It will be in Sydney. Put it in your calendar now from the 7th to the 15th of August, with the lead singers will be Marcus Corral and Nina Kobe, and there'll be 9 opera singers and six dancers. What else have we got coming up? We've also got the Cairns Indigenous Arts Fair. Put that in your calendar from the 9th to the 12th of July. We've also got the Garma Festival, which is absolutely amazing. If you've never been to Garma, we went there in 2000. I went there in 2024, and we camped out. It was absolutely amazing. And that's on from the 31st of July to Monday, the 3rd of August. The 31st of July to Monday, the 3rd of August. Yeah, which will be pretty deadly. Also, too, what else have we got happening? We've got, don't forget, if you've got events happening, let us know about it so we can let other people know about it. We've also got an opportunity here for the nominations are now open for the 2026 Australian Human Rights Awards, and it helps honour and celebrate the work of everyday human rights heroes by nominating individuals and organisations for this year's Australian Human Rights Award. It's an annual showcase of the best in all of us. So the categories are Human Rights Medal, Young People aged 25, Law, Community and Media and Creative Industries. The nominations close as of the 3rd of August. So if you have any specific questions about their 40th year program, or if you have any historical content you'd like to share, documents, images, videos, etc., just go to 40years@humanrights.gov.au. 40years@humanrights.gov.au. So that's another great opportunity out there. Also, too, coming up is the AIDA conference, and that's going to be on Wanjuk over there in Western Australia, and that'll be from the 3rd to the 5th of September, and as they say, coming together with Indigenous media students, graduates, medical professionals and those interested in Aboriginal Torres Strait Islander health around Australia. The annual conference provides a platform to learn, develop and share individual stories in a culturally safe environment, as well as invaluable opportunities to network and share experiences with peers. So the registration, you better register before the 19th of June to save. 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So that'll be a good one. Yep. What else have we got here? Another great opportunity, Brooklyn Performing Arts Centre. They've got their annual AGM, and that's coming up on Tuesday the 23rd of June, so that's next week. It's going to be 6 p.m. It'll be virtual, New South Wales, Australian Eastern Standard Time. So get on board if you're a member, and make sure that you're going to get that invitation. And that's Tuesday the 23rd of June, their AGM. Also, too, coming up, what else have we got? We've got a shout-out to the community from the heart of Australia, and this is the August public inquiry. And we were talking to Yukunjara woman Corinne Lester, and she's calling on First Nation communities across Australia to consider getting involved in the just-announced public inquiry into the August submarine deal. And they've formed a committee. They've formed

So there will be, their first meeting will be on the 11th of July at the Trade Union Hall in Melbourne. Then they're going to Adelaide, Sydney, Port Kembla. So if you want to find out more, augustpublicinquiry.com, augustpublicinquiry.com. So that's interesting because there's another grave concern about where are they going to put the nuclear waste. Yes. So that's going to be an interesting one. What else have we got coming up? Yoo-hoo! If you're into rodeos and animal, you know, horses and that, well, Mount Isa's first NAIDOC rodeo and music festival is making history, and that's going to be on Saturday, July the 11th up there in Mount Isa. So if you want to get a ticket, get onto just put in there Mount Isa first NAIDOC rodeo and music festival. Rodeo or rodeo, depends where you come from, isn't it? So that should be a good one. For the first time in Mount Isa's history, the red dirt of Buchanan Park will roar to life with powerful new celebrations of culture, connection and country at the inaugural 2026 NAIDOC 4B Rodeo Music Festival, celebrating the NAIDOC week because it's the 50th anniversary. So that would be a dead one. So they've got some great things that are happening, not just guys, but also women as well. Jeez, there you go. And let's take a pause for the cause and play some more deadly music. And this is the Rumpy Band, My Countryside, here on Black Jad.

came out on the 2nd of June, and this is the first Inventus, thank goodness. Billy Griffiths, Larissa Berendt, and Sean Ullman. And this is the first Inventus that takes readers on a journey through 65,000 years of innovation, diplomacy and design. It challenges everything you thought you knew about deep history of Australia. And that's Alan and Unwin. Yes, so please. As I said, drawing on the highly successful SBS and Channel 10 TV series of the same name, The First Inventors is a story of hope, wonder and possibility. It honours old ways of knowing and relating fresh insight from cutting-edge collaboration research, from astronomy, navigation and ancient memory systems to archaeology, pottery and international trade. So the original AI, Aboriginal Intelligence, and now they've taken it on as Artificial Intelligence, which is a huge problem at the moment. People are very concerned about, you know, what's real and what's not real. Also, too, what else have we got here? Talking about books, and this is a new book exploring the evolution and uncertain future of Australia's Liberal Party. And this is Monash University, as their two major political parties in Australia facing unprecedented threats to historical dominance. A new book offering a comprehensive analysis of the Liberal Party of Australia, tracking its historical success, changing ideologies and roles in 21st century politics. The Australian Liberal Party, Volume 1, Ideas, History and Organisations. Yes, so Australia is one of the world's oldest, most stable democracies, making it perfect case studies for how political parties function. It says it comes at a time of new political challenges emerging in contemporary liberal democracies, misinformation, disinformation and populists of all the capabilities to disrupt political debate and shift political ideas and voting trends. And as we've seen at the moment, which reported on Channel 9, from the primary vote at the moment, One Nation is sitting on 29%, Labor's 28, Liberals 20 and others at 23. Then preferred Prime Minister, wow, Pauline Hanson at 33%, you know, Albanese at 29%, and what's his name, the Liberal. Liberals, 16%. Taylor, yeah, 16%. So it's interesting, but what are the policies of One Nation? This is what people are asking. That was reported this morning on Channel 9. So it's going to be interesting. And also, too, another great book, Indigenous Literacy Foundation, publisher Gears, The Stubborn Boy, a Torres Strait Island creation story for young readers. And the authors are Elliot and Michael Passy. And the publishers are Indigenous Literacy Foundation. So the Indigenous Literacy Foundation, The Stubborn Boy, it's a beautiful illustrated storybook. The book shares the importance of listening to your elders, the extraordinary lengths a mother will go to save her son, and a creation story that explains the behaviour of the giant chilvi and triggerfish, which you can see today in the clear waters around Mur. Yeah, so there's another great book coming out of the Torres Strait. Yes, so there's some more. Also, too, of the ABC and AIDC documentary, 2026 Indigenous Documentary Placement recipient. And as they say here, where has it got here? They are pleased to announce the Theo McMahon as a recipient of the 2026 Indigenous Documentary Placement. It's his fifth year. The ABC and AIDC initially offered an emerging documentary maker the opportunity to build their skills and experience the ABC documentary and specialist in an Indigenous team. So Theo McMahon is an independent filmmaker, producer and emerging director working in non-script storytelling. He's a proud Bundjalung man based in Melbourne and has helped develop observational documentary projects with a focus on First Nation storytelling. So we'll have to get him on and have a yarn with him. And he is the Indigenous Documentary Placement recipient at the ABC. Yes. Also, too, Snails, yes, writer, podcast and TV presenter Marlene Silver to be 2026 Children Day Ambassador. And this will be great. As I said, the National Voice for Children is honoured to welcome the acclaimed writer, director and TV presenter Marlene Silver at the 2026 National Aboriginal Torres Strait Islander Children's Day Ambassador, you know, Catherine Little. She's the CEO of Snails. National Voice for Children says Marlene's work is in national media as an author, given this year's Children's Day theme, Living Our Truth, a particular special meaning. So let's take a break and hear our deadly sister Emma Donovan with Till My Song Is Done here on Blackjack.

Hell yes. Hey, we're Rumpy Band, and you're listening to Black Chat coming to you live and deadly from the studios here in Gadigal Country, and we're broadcasting to the National Indigenous Radio Service coming out of Turbayagra Country up there in Bingen and down there in Nam on 3KND. Exciting news for publications. It's

And the amazing voice there of Emma Donovan, and she was just recently at the Opera House with her uncles, yes, and that'll be seen on, it was filmed by NITV, so that'll be Dynasties and Generations be on NITV. Meanwhile, if you're coming to Sydney, well, guess what? The world premiere of Beyond the Track, celebrating the extraordinary life and legacy of Michael Leslie. And this is going to be at the Carriage Works from the 8th to the 11th of July. I call him the Moree. I've always called him the Moree Ballerina because he was raised in a tent by the railway tracks in Moree. He's had an incredible life. He was one of the original dancers at NASDA under the guidance of Carol Johnson and helped shape the foundation of NASDA. And then he was awarded a Winston Churchill Fellowship that took him to New York to the Alvin Ailey American Dance Center, which is African-American, and they did come out here in the 90s as well. And then he came back here, and he was an Aboriginal arts leader, so he was he went to Broome for a while, then Whopper over there in Western Australia, and then finished at ACBA up there in Queensland. He contributed to the landmark works in including Brand New Day and mentoring generations of Aboriginal artists. He's now in his 70s, but hey, he's still looking deadly. So that is, as I said, going to be at the Carriage Works. And from the 5th to the, well, NAIDOC week this year is the 5th to the 12th, but he'll be there. So get your tickets from the 8th till the 11th. Also, two Mughlan Performing Arts premieres there, Healing Scars at the Carriage Works too, and that's going to be from the 15th to the 18th of July. So that should be a good one there. It's premiere with artist Warren Mason at the Carriage Works. Mason blends the natural sounds of the homelands, the haunting tones of his guitar, and the spoken word of multiple languages and the singing styles of his old people, creating an intrinsic tapestry of sound interwoven with movements choreographed by the one and only Deadly Joe Clancy. This is a rare, moving and deep human experience. Healing Scars invites audience to reflect in a shared of truth, healing and resilience. So this should be a dead one. Yeah, it should be a dead one. Deadly one. A deadly one, I said. Yes. So that is, I said, Healing Scars at the Carriage Works from the 15th to the 18th of July. Yes, and don't forget too, NAIDOC week coming up, and deadly then, deadly now, deadly always. SBS and NITV ignite NAIDOC week with the 50th years of anniversary, as they say. They're inviting all Australians into a powerful week of First Nations storytelling, culture and connection across television, streaming, audience and digital platforms. So that should be a deadly year, yeah, week of amazing productions that they'll be having on through NAIDOC week. So they've got us, you know, they'll have Kutcher Edwards. Hey, he's going to be on Monday the 6th of July on Living Black, Becoming One. They've got The Point. They'll be doing some great work. We've got, you know, the Journey Home by, you know, David Goldprall premieres on the 10th of July, and lots of other great events. So we'll keep you updated with that and more, and we'll keep it moving with another track, almost take us to the top of the air with Mop and the Dropouts with Just Thinking of You.

And a deadly track there, Mop and the Drop-Ups, to take us to the top of the hour, and you're listening to Black Track coming to you live and deadly. So, hey, stick around and we'll keep you up to date with events and that are happening coming up in the next hour. So don't go away.

And thank you everyone that's tuned in to the National Indigenous Radio Service coming out of Turbiyagra country up there in Minjin and down there in Nam on 3KND. I'll be back again and between 10 and 11 broadcasting to you, Mob. 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He was a marathon runner himself, and each year he organises for 12 Aboriginal and Torres Strait Islander people aged between 18 and 30. They're selected to train for and complete the New York Marathon, which is the longest marathon in the world, in November, some with no prior running experience or sporting experience. But it's just not about running. Participants gain recognition, qualifications in leadership, health promotions, coaching, public speaking and first aid. So we're going to catch up with Rob DiCostello, and he's just recently had a hip replacement, but he's back doing a few exercises already. So stay tuned for that. We'll keep you updated as the news come to hand. And of course, we'll be always playing you First Nation deadly music. I'm your host, Lola Forrester, here Monday to Friday, 9 to 12, where we try to keep you up to date with events and issues that are happening, not just in Gadigal country, but across the many nations that make up this great southern land.

0: got an e-bike? Make sure it's the real deal. Not all e-bikes are legal in New South Wales. So, make sure yours meets the EN15194 standard before you ride. It could save you a very expensive mistake. No ride is worth the risk. Know the e-bike rules.
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2: Hello, I'm Adam Evans with the NIRS News. A deal between the US and Iran to end the war has been finalised. The Pakistani Prime Minister, who has been mediating the talks between the two countries, has announced the news. Prime Minister Shahbaz Sharif says both sides have declared the immediate and permanent termination of military operations on all fronts, including Lebanon. US President Donald Trump confirmed the news on social media. Iran's foreign news agency says Iran forced the US to take their deal, and the Supreme National Security Council will give a statement later. A formal signing of the deal is expected in Switzerland on Friday. The Strait of Hormuz is expected to open on Friday as well. A two-day inquiry into the government's contentious tax changes will hear from business groups today. It's the government's second tax inquiry in as many years. Labor wants to pass its bill to overhaul capital gains and negative gearing before the parliament's winter break. The coalition says scrapping the concessions would hurt aspiration and stifle investment. But Everybody's Home spokesperson May Aziz says the reforms will rebalance the housing system.
3: These tax breaks have been in place for 30 years and they've pushed up the cost of housing. Right now, if you're a first home buyer, you're competing every single weekend at auction with people who've been underwritten by the taxpayer.
2: The underrepresentation of men in weight loss trials is concerning researchers. The Hunter Medical Research Institute has found only 30% of men accounted for participants in trials involving nearly 60,000 people. Dr. Miles Young says there's a number of reasons for this.
4: Men are underrepresented in weight loss trials because actually four times as many studies target women explicitly compared to men. And also in studies where researchers recruit both men and women, the interventions are often designed mostly with women in mind.
2: China's defence spending will reach $977 billion US by 2035. That's what a Lowy Institute report has found. It says China will soon have the increased capacity to target the Australian mainland with ballistic missiles. Spokesperson Sam Roggeveen says Australia's responding to the growing threat.
5: China is sort of the yardstick and the main worry that Australia is dealing with, and we are trying to build our military capabilities so that we can counter Chinese capabilities.
2: We'll have more coming up next.
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2: To sport, and Formula One star Lewis Hamilton has won his first race in a Ferrari at the Barcelona Catalunya Grand Prix. Mercedes driver George Russell claimed second ahead of McLaren's Lando Norris, and Australia's Oscar Piastri finished in fifth place. And in the NRL, the Tigers beat the Titans 36-28 at Leichhardt Oval. Tigers coach Benji Marshall says it's good to win after last week's 68-0 loss to the Panthers.
8: Extremely proud of our team. You know, I can get into the details of the game about how we started, then the lack of resilience we showed, the fight back we showed, but all in all, to come back to Leichhardt on our last game there for a while and get the actual result, the rest of it is irrelevant right now.
2: Now for a look at the capital city weather around the country. Partly cloudy in Magidge in Brisbane with a top of 23. 20 in a possible shower on Gadigal Country, Sydney, and it's 16 and cloudy on Ngunnawalgambri Country, Canberra, 18 and partly cloudy in Nam, Melbourne, and mostly sunny in Nipaluna, Hobart, with a max of 13, a top of 19 in showers in Tundanya, Adelaide, Showers and 15 degrees in Boorloo, Perth, and sunny in Garamilla, Darwin, with a top of 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If you have any stories that you'd like to share with us, you can send us an email to news@nirs.org.au.
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1: Yes, a very good morning, you Daily Mob. Welcome back to your yarning circle, the Murray Grapevine. It is I, Trevor Tim, Trendy Trev, Murray from the Curry, come to you live from First Station Radio Station here in Cairns on your Dingy Country. 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And we go across the nation thanks to NERS, the National Digital Radio Service. Your daily program is National Talk Black. Have your say and yarn up strong. Deadly number here is 1-800-422-416. I'd like to acknowledge traditional owners of the land we broadcast from and to all our traditional owners across this beautiful country of ours. Welcome back to your daily program, National Talk Black. Yarn up strong, you mob. All right, too deadly. All right, now, Flip the Vape goes big. HIT youth-led anti-vaping campaign becomes a national week of action, 15 to 21 June. After building major momentum in Victoria and Tasmania in 2025, where the campaign reached more than 1 million young people and 70% of target audience said it made them rethink vaping and smoking. Flip the Vape is now going nationwide with a dedicated week of action running from 15 to 21 June 26. We're going to catch up a yarn with Jane Lennis, Galambia. Again, Galambilla, that is, Aboriginal Services, tackling Indigenous smoking manager. And on the line, we have Jane. Jane, good morning. How are you?
2: Good. How are you, Trevor?
1: I'm well. Thank you for coming to the program. So before we start, can you let the mob know who your mob, where you're from, please, Jane?
2: No worries at all, Trev. I'm Jane. I'm a Dharawal woman from down in Sydney, but living on Goombangia country in Coffs Harbour.
1: Okay, beautiful. So, look, if it's working, let's template it. Now we're going across the nation, Flip the Vape. So, a good campaign, and it's going good that we are going across the nation.
2: Yeah, look, for us it's not a campaign. So, this came out from the kids. The young people were telling us they want to see it flipped in a different way. They want the truth around what it is, and they want the strength to be going,
1: Look, we have the solutions to our own problems, and they're the young ones have spoken. Hear what they say and then act on it. How simple is that?
2: It absolutely is, and I think that's one of the strengths of our program across the nation. You know, we are Aboriginal people working directly in our communities.
1: Yes.
2: We're listening to what our communities are telling us, whether we're at events or, you know, having a yarn with our local AMS and health service. We're hearing the real stories. We're hearing directly from young people and adults as well about what their concerns are.
1: Lovely. So for the listeners out there, what is Flip the Vape Week?
2: Yep. So Flip the Vape is a national movement where we're flipping what vaping is. So we're actually

0: flip something else instead.
1: Yep.
0: Yep, simple, isn't it?
1: Get your footy out there. Toss your footy. Go and throw your basketball up in the air,
0: Get active.
1: Swap your pencil case around.
0: Yep, get active. Do something different. And, you know, the old saying that your mind can only have one thought at one time. So if you're busy doing something and you focus on that, you're not thinking of anything else like vaping.
1: You know? Absolutely.
0: And so simple, yeah. So,
1: strengthen culture and connection.
0: So tell us how you went with the flip the vape, like last year. Are we talking about the young ones coming in for a checkup, or is it communication at a NAIDOC celebration, or how did it come about and how was it exposed, so to speak?
1: Yeah, so it grew from movement in Victoria and Tasmania, really strong movement across there. Mm-hmm. Having the yarns with young people out at events, out in school, because we do education sessions, we run events, we run our own events,
0: yes.
1: We go to other events, we partner and collaborate. And as a result of those conversations, young people said, we really want our strength about this. And, you know, let's do it in a cheeky way. Let's tell them what we think. Because, you know, the vapes are being marketed to us. They're selling them, their flavors, the colors.
0: Making colors, exactly, yeah.
1: Smell.
0: Yeah, making it a draw card.
1: Absolutely. And they're saying, well, you know, actually, it's harder to breathe, you know. I find after vaping, I struggle, you know, being able to run or walk, or I wake up in the middle of the night and reach for the vape, you know. And so as a result of that, it's flipping it on its head and turning around and saying, yeah, no, we don't need this. We're gonna find our quit supports. We're going to go in and have a yarn. We're going to connect in.
0: So, Dan, did we do surveys as such? How did we have communication? Or did you focus on some youth and then they came back to you with, I no longer vape? Or how was that done?
1: Yeah, so it's the collective yarns, and then we got together as a group, and then we road tested some ideas, and then we took that back out to the youth. And as we've continued to build on those conversations, we've got the young people coming in and having their say as part of it. So across Australia, we've got more than 35 ambassadors. They're local people. They're people that are known. They're not all, you know, it's not just, you know, our footy stars, although the face of our program is, she is a footballer, really strong women's football.
0: Sure.
1: But
0: we're talking about an identity in the community.
1: Absolutely.
0: Yeah, beautiful. Fantastic. Yeah. Well, leading from the front, I think it's a great concept, great idea. And look, it is a success because, Jane, we are now going national. Their input on that? So we're talking to other First Nation health organisations. Is that how it came about?
1: Yeah, absolutely. So across our programs, we partner and collaborate with the other health services in our region.
0: Yes.
1: And we get in and we get on the ground and we talk to them and we find out what their challenges are. We know what our challenges are from each of our services where we operate. And, you know, it's collectively, it's the same issues that we're seeing right across. And so that's why this is a really positive way, because each of the services then don't feel like they're alone.
0: Exactly.
1: That actually this is national and collectively we are addressing it.
0: Fantastic. Well, hats off to your team there too, Dudley. A great concept. Running hard, now going national. So if it's working, let's put it across the country. Jane, thank you very much. And look, stay warm, keep smiling. We'll talk soon, sis.
1: Thank you.
0: Take care, Jane. Bye-bye.
1: Bye.
0: Beautiful yarn there. Jane Lennis, her name is. Galambula. Aboriginal Service Tackling Indigenous Smoking Manager, and we talk about Flip the Bait, which goes big. HIT youth-led anti-vaping campaign becomes a national week of action, 15-21 June, but now going nationally. Major momentum was in Victoria and Tasmania in 2025, but now going across the country. The Flip the Vapes now, like I said, going across the country and dedicated week of action running from 15-21. In the first of Australia Aboriginal Community Controlled Health Organisation, ACHOs, Tackling Indigenous Smoking, TIS, the TIS teams, and communities across Victoria, New South Wales, South Australia, Western Australia, Tasmania and Northern Territory are uniting behind a single national goal supporting young people to quit vaping, led by the Aboriginal Torres Strait Islander youth. The campaign flips the script on the traditional anti-vaping messaging through fun activities including the Flip It Challenge, local activations and culturally safe support pathways. Flip the Vape Week aims to make quitting feel supported, achievable and positive for young people everywhere. Too Deadly, have your say, yarn up strong, add to the conversation here on your daily program, National Talk Black, and that daily number is 1-800-422-416.

0: Yeah, deadly track there, Black Boy. Well, Black Boy here, Trendy Trev Murray from the Curry, your host of your daily program, National Talk Black. And that deadly track is Black Boy by Emily Awaramura. And this is your daily program, National Talk Black. Have you saying Yarn up strong? Deadly number here is 1-800-422-416. Call that number. Yarn with yours truly, Trevor Tim, Trendy Trev Murray from the Curry, your host of your daily program, National Talk Black. And we come to you live from First Station Radio Station here in Cairns on your dingy country, BBM Bummer Bip Media, 98.7 FM. And we go across the nation thanks to NERS, National News Radio Service. Yarn up strong, you mob. Now, too, Deadly, big shout out. Good morning, Yarrabah mob. Now, Yarrabah's youth will once again take centre stage with Girini Yalamaka launching its 2026 YPC, that's Young Persons Check. Now, this year, Luke Carroll has shown his support behind this year's campaign and will travel to Yarrabah on June 29-30 to take part in the festival and connect directly with Yarrabah's young people and community. Well, we've got the Deadly Brother online now. Luke Carroll, we'll have a yarn with him. Luke, good morning. How are you, bro?
1: Good, you?
0: I'm well. Thank you very much for coming to the program. Before we start, brother, can you let the mob know who your mob, where you're from, please?
1: My name's Luke Carroll. I'm a proud Wiradjuri Ngunnawal man from New South Wales and the ACT.
0: Beautiful. Represent. And big shout out to you, mob. Thank you very much. Look, congratulations in regarding doing work there with Yarrabah. We're talking YPC, Young Persons Check. And look, you threw your hat in the ring there regarding supporting this fantastic campaign. So tell us about it. What information you got on YPC, brother?
1: Well, Youth Prevention Campaign, YPC, Youth. That's why I jumped at it, because I'm a young one.
0: No, shut up, you lying dot. Yeah, so, isn't it beautiful?
1: Yeah.
0: Young at heart, I would say, brother.
1: What's that?
0: Young at heart, eh?
1: That's right, yeah, kid at heart, that's correct. But look, I love our mob. I'm a very proud Aboriginal man, but I love our young people as well. And when the opportunity came up to, especially Far North Queensland and beautiful community of Yarrabah, I jumped at the chance. I'm born and bred on Gadigal country, Bidjigal country here in Sydney, and this is where I live. So to escape the winter down here, to come up there.
0: You come up here to thaw out.
1: I'll come up there with my New South Wales of Origin jersey. How about
0: that? Yeah, you're a badass. You're going to get smashed. You get out of the Yarrabah wearing that jersey, brother, I'm telling you. Now, in your own words, what do you believe is the importance, purpose and ongoing impact of Yarrabah Youth Health Festival when we're talking YPC, Young Persons Check, bro?
1: Well, we're targeting the 15 to 30-year age group of community members there who, you know, may not get their regular checkups.
0: Okay.
1: They may just sort of live by day by day and think that they're going to be all good, but we want them to have the regular checkups and the follow-up checkups as well. But we know a lot of young people, a lot of our people in our communities are a bit wary of the health system. We want to break down those barriers as well. We want our culture to maintain for the next 65,000 years.
0: So true, brother, so true. Now, for the youth health checks and returning for results, so important to the YPC campaign. So getting them to do the checkup, then coming back for the results, that's important too, isn't it, Luke?
1: Exactly. It's those long-term health outcomes for the local mob up there. That's what we want. We want to also create a culturally safe, engaging and youth-friendly health environment for our mob as well, and strengthen the connection between the young people, culture and our health services in our communities as well, especially in Yarrabah.
0: To Deadly Brother, now, actor you are, presenter, wear many hats, brother. What is your personal connection to the campaign and why did you want to be involved, bro?
1: Well, I was lucky enough to meet Renee Grosso, who is leading the campaign with the local health service up there. And we were out in Darwin a couple of months ago at another health conference, which I emceed, and she rang me up contacted me about 2 months ago, asking to be a part of this fantastic event, which actually runs over 6 weeks, but I'm up there on the 29th and the 30th of June in the community. And asked me, you know, my connection with play school, my reach with that over the years. People would be able to recognise me, especially those youth. I've been on play school now for 16 years, so I would have entertained some of these young people that I'm going to be up there with in the community.
0: Good.
1: Like I said, I love the outcomes for our people. You know, our life expectancy levels are a lot less than the normal society in this country, so I want to improve those as well. And like I said, I love my culture, I love my people.
0: Yeah, look, fantastic. And look, the YPC campaign, Young Persons Check, It continues to set a national benchmark by blending healthcare and culture. So yeah, and you can't beat black on black when you've got our mob working with our mob, paving the way. You know, there's light at the end of the tunnel, you would say, Luke.
1: It does, and it helps break down boundaries when it's mob with mob. You know, you know that everyone sort of is more not as scared to talk about healthy outcomes or get those regular health checks. So when it's mob working with mob in a community, hopefully those great outcomes can be achieved.
0: Too deadly. Luke Carroll, you're talking about some of the stuff you're doing, play school and what have you. So what's on the horizon? Where's your vision? Where are you going? What are you doing, Brother Luke?
1: Well, I've just been on a few shows in the last calendar year, four of them in particular. So I was on Scrubland Silver on Stan Australia, and then I was on Mystery Road Origin on ABC.
0: Yeah.
1: Goolagong on ABC as well. Played her father when she was younger, Yvonne Goolagong, great story. And I'm currently on a show called The Artful Dodger on Disney Plus, the second season of that. So we got our third season coming up. We're starting to film our third season later on in the year.
0: Yes.
1: And I just want to continue representing my people in a positive way. And getting out into communities like I am up there very soon, and I'm connecting. I love seeing the response of my people, what I do, and how happy it makes them, and the feedback I get. So it strengthens my spirit to continue the fight and my representation of our people.
0: Yeah, too deadly, brother. So you use your platform, utilize it to the max, my brother. So look, fantastic. Look, great to have you up here north, and like I said, thaw out and doing work with the mob there at Yuri. Fantastic. And you be careful wearing that blue jersey, brother. So you take care,
1: well, hopefully,
0: my brother.
1: If I wear one and it gets ripped off me, I can leave with a Yarrabah Seahawks jersey.
0: Yeah, they'll burn it for the next campfire, brother. We'll talk soon, Cassie. Take care, Brother Luke.
1: See you, brother, man.
0: Bye-bye. Beautiful yarn there, Luke Carroll, yarning up strong. And look, joining the mob there at Yarrabah, fantastic. And that's for the YPC, Young Person's Check. So you Delhi young mob out there, go and get a checkup and go back for the results as well. That's what it's all about, healthy living, healthy lifestyle. And we talk about living life and focusing on your goals and dreams, or living your life to the max. But look after that body. That body carries you for the whole of your life. So look after the body, and the body will look after you when you come older. So there it is, too deadly. Your deadly program, National Talk Black. Have you saying yarn up strong? Add to the conversation here. That deadly number is 1-800-422-416. You call that number, yarn with yours truly, your host here, Trevor Tim Trendy, Trev Murray from the Curry, host for your deadly program. That's National Talk Black. Yarn up strong, 1-800-422-416. 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
2: 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If you think you've been scammed, call your bank and report it to the Scam Watch First Nations info line on 1300 303 143. That's 1300 303 143. Authorised by the Australian Government, Canberra.
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0: love. It's Jessica Malvoy, and you're tuned into National Talk Black, Trevor Tim, Trendy Turf, Murray from the Curry via BBM 98.7 FM, also NERS, National Indigenous Radio Service.
1: Doing you, Mom. You're listening to the smooth sounds of Gawal G and my boy.

0: told you, go see Trix McDan. We're taking you to church. Love ya.
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1: Yeah, to Deadly Mob. Welcome back to your daily program, National Talk Black. Have you saying Yarn Up Strong? Deadly number here is 1-800-422-416. Call the number, Yarn with yours truly, Trevor Tim, 2012 Murray from the Curry. I'm your host of your daily program, National Talk Black. 1 hour program, come to you live from First Nation Radio Station here in Cairns on Yidinji Country. 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And we go across the nation thanks to NERS, National News Radio Service. Yarn Up Strong, your mob. Now looking at news here, ABC News. A story here by National Indigenous Affairs correspondent Dana Morse and Samantha Johnshire. And we're talking multi-billion dollar economic policy undermined by black clouding. Now of that story, the opportunity to start a business that had Indigenous employment and training at its centre was something Wurundjeri man Scott Franks could not turn down. It was a proposal that appealed to his cultural obligations and meant he could turn a profit while helping other First Nation people get a leg up. So Indigenous people established a business so that our core principles of sharing and caring evolved. It's for the next generation. We always think like that, Mr. Franks said. An archaeologist and an environmental consultant, Mr. Franks had 2 decades of business experience running his own consultancy before he was approached to be a part of a new business. In 2021, GLAD Indigenous was created. A joint venture between GLAD Holdings, part of the GLAD group of companies, and Scott Franks to service contracts for cleaning and security of government buildings. Since 2015, the federal government has prioritised spending federal money with Aboriginal and Torres Strait Islander businesses like GLAD Indigenous as part of the Indigenous Procurement Policy, IPP that is. Under the policy, government departments have a target to spend 2.5% of their yearly procurement budget with businesses that are at least 50% First Nations owned. By joining forces to create GLAD Indigenous, both Mr. Franks and the GLAD Group could benefit from the IPP. It would mean having access to an established business model to win contracts and generate more employment and training opportunities for Indigenous staff. GLAD Holdings would then handle the business administration of GLAD Indigenous for an agreed monthly fee and percentage of each contract. The goals of the Indigenous procurement policy is to ensure that Aboriginal prosperity grows in a society where it can design and build businesses that we can look after our own people, our communities, Mr. Franks said. He would always be, we would always be best placed to look after local communities and employ our people. To win IPP contracts, businesses are required to be at least 50% Indigenous owned and controlled. As the 51% shareholder and CEO of GLAD Indigenous, Scott Franks thought there was no way his business could be black clouded. I was already very aware of black clouding and I wanted to make sure that this was one set up properly, Mr. Franks said. Scott Franks said GLAD Indigenous was handling millions in contracts for the federal government, but internally the business was fraying. The reality is the profit margins on the contract was about 1.6%, Mr. Franks said. When I started seeing the overheads coming through, I mean, I was shocked. In 2023, GLAD Holdings launched an application to wind up GLAD Indigenous in the Supreme Court of New South Wales. The court heard issues that had arisen between the shareholders, including concerns about tender compliance, profitability and disagreements over staffing. The court also heard evidence that $130,000 was taken from the business account by the minority shareholder without notice, and that GLAD Holdings and Mr. Franks disputed the circumstances of the transaction. The minority shareholder has given evidence that this transfer was made in partial repayment by a loan of loans that the GLAD Group had made to the company, the judgment reads. Mr. Franks gave evidence that the director of the company had never resolved to borrow money from GLAD Holdings. Mr. Franks does not accept that the company was indebted to GLAD Group in amount claimed or at all. Mr. Franks says ensure that the company's account cannot be treated as simple another repository of funds for the GLAD Group. Supreme Court application by GLAD Holdings to wind up GLAD Indigenous was ultimately dismissed with costs, but the business had suffered significantly financial losses through the court process. For someone who stood in the New South Wales Supreme Court in front of a judge and pleaded your case, it's an incredible, daunting, overwhelming process, Mr. Frank said. It's very emotional because you can see your livelihood just whispering away. The business of Black Cladding, Scott Frank believes Glad Indigenous is an example of Black Cladding because despite the fact that he was majority owned and the CEO, in practice, he was not controlled of his company. In effect, the minority partner is controlling or taking control of the company, Mr. Frank says. They're restraining the voice, the actions, and the control of Aboriginal or the 51% shareholder. Following another legal challenge over an unpaid account bill, Mr. Frank said Glad Indigenous was in deep in the red and unable to resurrect, and he then made the decision to shutter the business out of necessity. The company was broke. He couldn't pay its bills, he said, despite the business winding up more than 2 years ago. A page for Glad Indigenous is still listed on Glad Group's website. And a statement of Glad Group spokesman said it was unable to comment on the matter. So there it is, Black Clouding happening left, right and centre, and look, it affects our mob, and they see an opportunity for a black person to be in business and do joint ventures and join other businesses, and some of them are non-Indigenous, but there's a few potholes there and need to be protected in more ways than one. Have you saying, Yanup Strong, maybe you want to add to the conversation, maybe something similar happened to you. All is here on your daily program, National Talk Black, that daily number 1-800-422-416.
0: G'day folks, Troy Cassidale here. You're with Trevor on National Talk Black. Don't move that dial.

0: Yeah, Monkey Natoto, Too Deadly. That's with Brother Druze Namok, with us in spirit. One love, brother. This is your daily program, National Talk Black. Have your saying yarn up strong. Deadly number here, 1-800-422-416. Call the number yarn with yours truly, Trevor Tim, 20 Trevor Murray from Macquarie. Come to you live from First Action Radio Station here in Cairns on Yindinya country. BBM Bumrabit Media, 98.7 FM. And we go across the nation thanks to NERS, National Digital Radio Service. Oh, we're going to catch up a yarn now with Deadly Brother, Norman Eigel. A long time Cairns local, has taken on many physical and mental challenges over the years, ranging from small personal goals to major endurance events. We're talking through these challenges. He's worked hard on becoming the best version of himself and building a strong mindset. It's taught him discipline and dedication, determination, accountability, integrity, resilience, and consistency, values he now carries in his everyday life. Well, his next challenge, people, is the biggest and craziest yet. He's about to attempt to break the Guinness World Record for broad jump burpee marathon. And the current record stands at 197 hours. Just over 8 days. Shut your mouth. And we have the brother on the line. My brother, very good morning. How are you?
1: Hey, good. Thanks, Reb. Good, thanks.
0: Look, we always say, my brother, who your mob, where you from? Who's Norman Eigel, my brother?
1: Yeah, born in Papua New Guinea. Moved over to Cairns. Dad's German, mum's PNG.
0: Yes.
1: Lived in Cairns since 94. Went away to Brisbane, Mackay, as a younger adult.
0: Mm-hmm.
1: Grew up there, fell into mining.
0: Mining?
1: Done that for 15 years and in the process of going through a bit of stuff. So just back working in Cairns here and I've been doing challenges now for about 8 years and they range from all small things to big things now. And yeah, it's all about personal development and
0: personal
1: growth.
0: Personal development, brother. When we're talking about burpees, a broad jump burpee marathon, 197 hours, then you're talking in the mines, working in the mines. I'm picturing you running up with a wheelbarrow, not driving the big muscly machineries.
1: Yeah.
0: I mean, like 197 burpees and just over 8 days. So when does this kick on, brother? When do you do this challenge?
1: 3rd of July.
0: 3rd of July. And where are you doing it?
1: Warrior High School, where I went to school at.
0: Oh, yeah. So you went to Warrior High School. So you're going to do it at the Warrior High School.
1: Yeah.
0: Is it during school or school holidays?
1: School holidays, yeah.
0: Okay.
1: 3rd of July.
0: So you got the whole school to yourself.
1: Yeah, well, I wanted to do it for the whole school break, but I'm only going to be attempting it. So the challenge record is 197 hours, just over 8 days, but I'm hoping to do it in 5 to 6.
0: Yeah.
1: And then continue on.
0: Sure.
1: For the 10 days to be then anything after 42 Ks, I'll be the first person in the world to go further than that.
0: So. Yeah, gotcha. Okay. So when it says 197 hours, just over 8 days, paint the picture how that works. I mean, you break and have a drink or have lunch or go to the toilet or
1: yeah.
0: No, how's it work?
1: I've done a few ultra marathons and type of events in the past. So yeah, I'll sort of just break when I have to. Rest when I sleep and eat when I have to.
0: Sure.
1: Probably every
0: but
1: hour.
0: But you go back and then continue with the burpees.
1: Yeah, yeah.
0: And you got judges there to record that, what have you.
1: Not the Guinness World Record people, but we have witnesses and timekeepers that are
0: sure.
1: allocated for those roles.
0: So when you have a break, how long is the break for?
1: Whatever,
0: don't know,
1: yeah.
0: Whatever, yeah.
1: An hour, for you know.
0: As long as you compete, complete 197 hours of burpees.
1: Nah, I just got to do 42 Ks or a marathon.
0: Oh,
1: so I've got
0: right,
1: to accomplish the marathon distance quicker than that time, yeah.
0: Yeah.
1: Yeah.
0: What are you, bored? Talk to me, brother.
1: Yeah, well, all these type of challenges I've done in the past. So this is my fourth year of doing just a year of burpees. I've done 100, I've done 60. Last year, done 100,000 in the year, just in the calendar year. I run ultra marathons as it is for the last so many years and... Yeah,
0: I'm looking at you, looking fit as, brother.
1: I'm just putting two
0: muscles
1: together.
0: On your eyebrows here. Muscle on your eyebrows here.
1: I'm just putting two to together here, and surely,
0: yeah,
1: you know, in theory, it sounds achievable.
0: Yes.
1: And I believe in myself.
0: Sure.
1: All the hard work that I've been doing for the last, I still do burpees now, 5 days a week roughly, and
0: yes,
1: about 300 a day.
0: Yep.
1: But nothing's going to compare to doing 8,000 to 9,000 a day for 6 days. So
0: 6 days, bro. So, bro, look. Look, good for your soul, good for your physical body there, yeah, and the mentality, whatever, all the above. But also the message to the people out there. You're living life. You're just waiting to die. I mean, get active with life.
1: Oh, yeah. Nah, look, the whole thing about this, these challenges that I've been doing is I went through a little rough period about 8 years ago, drinking, drugs, lost a missus at the time, gambling, addiction, you know, all these addictions.
0: Gotcha.
1: You know? So then I just started, I mean, I was always exercising, but challenges sort of just started, kept me accountable, kept me honest, and it kept me just driven to be able to accomplish things. And it went from, it just sort of started compounding over the years. And, you know, now it's the biggest one so far.
0: Well, we are preachers of habit. So this is your habit now. But it's a good habit. Instead of drugs or gambling or all that sort of stuff, you habit, you're doing burpees, you're doing fitness.
1: And the whole message about around the whole challenges is that, you know, you can, you know, I can, I'm showing people what's possible to change. And, you know, if anyone out there in the public suffers from anything like this, I encourage them to try and better themselves by just setting little challenges at their own ability. But keep yourself accountable by doing it daily. And then from there, you're just changing up. And then you just, you know, the challenges get easier and easier. And obviously, you increase the challenge. And then that's why, you know, I wanted to do 500 burpees this year. I wanted to do, and I run every day as well. Last year, so.
0: You play any sports on top of this, Norman?
1: No.
0: So just keeping active, you know. But it's a challenge, but a good challenge. But it just keep you accountable for life and living your life. That man in the mirror, that woman in the mirror. You know what I mean? Well, be accountable to that person.
1: And you know, this also as a all these challenges reflected to my outside life, but it also went into my work life. So now whenever, wherever I've taken, even in the mines, to this job I work at the warehouse now, it's all, you know, you're doing the right thing. You know, being honest, accountable. Making sure you turn up every day. You know, there's all these other things in life that affects not just, you know, your personal, physical life, but also mentally for work life.
0: Brother, look, it keeps you accountable, brother, and but it's just acting. But you are, you get people thinking, brother, and using this as a vehicle get people thinking, you know what I mean? We've got Rosie's here. So we're raising money for Rosie's, a local homeless support charity here in Cairns. So you get funds and get donation for this. How do people donate and support you?
1: Yeah, you can follow me on Instagram at Norman Eigel.
0: E-I-G-L? Norman Eigel,
1: I'll give you guys a poster so you guys can put it up on your socials, and it'll have a QR code on there too. But everything that we're raising is creating the using the money to create the event, and also the rest of it all go to Rosie's.
0: Rosie, and raising money for local homeless support charity here in Cairns. Good
1: that's
0: on you, brother.
1: Good, yeah.
0: Good on you. So when does it kick and people come along and watch you do your stuff?
1: Because it's during school holidays and on school property, I'm going to have to just open the gates at certain points. So during the period there, I'll just post on my story. And
0: all right.
1: Well, I won't. Someone will.
0: Someone will. Yeah, you'd be too busy burping, brother.
1: I'll be too busy burping 21 hours of the day. Yeah.
0: You won't be able to lift up your hand with the key to unlock that gate. You'd be too buggered, brother.
1: Yeah, I will
0: 197 hours, brother. Listen, more power to you. Congratulations,
1: thank
0: bro.
1: Thank you very much.
0: It's about enjoying the journey, but you will be turning head and you'll be getting attention of everybody out there, black or white, young or old, and be accountable for your own actions in life. But you enjoy the journey, brother. This kicks on, what date is this?
1: 3rd of July.
0: 3rd of July.
1: Hopefully I finish when school starts, and it'd be nice to just finish when all the kids are come back to school and they, you know, everyone's surrounding the whole area, and by then it should be 10 days in.
0: Whoa.
1: And then,
0: 10 days of burpees.
1: Yeah. I haven't even done this, and I'm thinking about something else already.
0: Shut up. You're scary, my brother, but look, living life to the fullest.
1: You got it, brother.
0: Norman, nice talking with you. So fired up, brother.
1: Yeah,
0: congratulations.
1: Yeah, thank you.
0: Enjoy the journey.
1: Thank you very much, bro.
0: You take care, brother. We'll talk soon. A beautiful yarn. Norman Eigel, his name is, Cairns local, and Guinness World Record breaker. Setting a goal, he's going to do 100, well, the current record stands at 197 hours of burpee, broad jump burpee marathon, and that's just over 8 days. Shut up. Murray flew out mowing the lawn on the weekend. He's doing 197 hours of burpees. have your saying young enough strong, but you have to do that tomorrow, your mob. Trendy Trev about to sign off here for today's program, National Talk Black. 1 hour program live here at the First National Radio Station here in Cairns on Yidinji Country. That's BBM Bumrabrip Media, 98.7 FM. And we've got across the nation thanks to NERS, National Digital Radio Service. 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We've got the news coming up via NERS, National Digital Radio Service. 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

0: Hello, I'm Adam Evans with the NIRS News. The Strait of Hormuz is expected to reopen following a deal to end the US-Israeli war on Iran and end the bombing of Lebanon. The waterway, which sees 20% of the world's oil and gas flow through it, has been blocked since the US and Israel first attacked Iran. Now, a peace deal between the US and Iran has been finalised and it's expected to be formally signed in Switzerland on Friday. Pakistani Prime Minister Shehbaz Sharif has today announced the immediate and permanent termination of military operations on all fronts, including Lebanon. The closure of the strait has caused the price of oil to jump, leading to uncertainty at the fuel pump and Australia's freight sector. A Gold Coast nurse has been charged with 12 offences involving 6 teenage girls. Some of the charges include 6 counts of stalking, along with creating and possessing child abuse material. It's alleged the abuse took place between November 2020 and May 2024. The 58-year-old man's due to appear before Southport Magistrates Court today. Queensland police detectives are asking for anyone with information which might help the investigation to come forward. Women are far more likely to be represented in weight loss trials than men. That's what new analysis from the Hunter Medical Research Institute has discovered. It's found more than three-quarters of studies involve less than 40% of men. Associate Professor Dr. Miles Young says a more targeted approach is needed.
1: This is important because the way that men store excess fat actually puts them at greater risk of cardiovascular disease and diabetes.
0: 12 people have died in an airplane crash in the US. A skydiving aircraft is understood to have made a turn before crashing in Missouri. The cause of the crash is unknown as investigations continue. We'll have more coming up next.
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0: To sport, and at the FIFA World Cup, the Socceroos have upset Turkey 2-0 in their first game in Vancouver yesterday afternoon. Australia had been written off by some as they're in the same group as the United States and Paraguay. Coach Tony Popovich says the win could earn the Socceroos more respect.
10: The nations we're playing in this World Cup in the group stages are fantastic teams. You know, maybe the perception changes slightly because we've beaten Turkey, a big nation. We beat them 2-0. So maybe that changes slightly.
0: And in basketball, New York Knicks fans are celebrating the team's first NBA championship in 53 years.
11: Fox to Wemby. Wemby tries a three, puts it up, off the mark. Ananobi the rebound. It's over! It's over! Knicks fans, this is not a dream. Your long, long wait has ended. Go ahead and cry. After 53 years, the Knicks are finally NBA champions once again.
0: Knicks star Jalen Brunson scored 45 points to lead the Knicks to a 94-90 win over the San Antonio Spurs in Game 5 to clinch the series. Now for a look at the capital city weather around the country. Partly cloudy in Magog and Brisbane with a top of 23. 20 in a possible shower on Gadigal Country, Sydney. And it's 16 and cloudy on Ngunnawalgambri Country, Canberra. 18 and partly cloudy in Nam, Melbourne. And mostly sunny in Nipaluna, Hobart with a max of 13. A top of 19 and showers in Tundanya, Adelaide. Showers and 15 degrees in Bawley, Perth. And sunny in Garamilla, Darwin with a top of 32. If you have any stories that you'd like to share with us, you can send us an email to news@nirs.org.au.
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0: Hello, I'm Adam Evans with the NIRS News. A deal between the US and Iran to end the war has been finalised. The Pakistani Prime Minister, who's been mediating the talks between the two countries, has announced the news. Prime Minister Shahbaz Sharif says both sides have declared the immediate and permanent termination of military operations on all fronts, including Lebanon. US President Donald Trump confirmed the news on social media. Iran's foreign news agency says Iran forced the US to take their deal, and the Supreme National Security Council will give a statement later. A formal signing of the deal is expected in Switzerland on Friday. The Strait of Hormuz is expected to open on Friday as well. A two-day inquiry into the government's contentious tax changes will hear from business groups today. It's the government's second tax inquiry in as many years. Labor wants to pass its bill to overhaul capital gains and negative gearing before the parliament's winter break. The coalition says scrapping the concessions would hurt aspiration and stifle investment. But Everybody's Home spokesperson May Aziz says the reforms will rebalance the housing system.
1: These tax breaks have been in place for 30 years and they've pushed up the cost of housing. Right now, if you're a first home buyer, you're competing every single weekend at auction with people who've been underwritten by the taxpayer.
0: The underrepresentation of men in weight loss trials is concerning researchers. The Hunter Medical Research Institute has found only 30% of men accounted for participants in trials involving nearly 60,000 people. Dr. Miles Young says there's a number of reasons for this.
2: Men are underrepresented in weight loss trials because actually four times as many studies target women explicitly compared to men. And also in studies where researchers recruit both men and women, the interventions are often designed mostly with women in mind.
0: China's defence spending will reach $977 billion US by 2035. That's what a Lowy Institute report has found. It says China will soon have the increased capacity to target the Australian mainland with ballistic missiles. Spokesperson Sam Roggeveen says Australia's responding to the growing threat.
3: China is sort of the yardstick and the main worry that Australia is dealing with, and we are trying to build our military capabilities so that we can counter Chinese capabilities.
0: To music news, and eccentric US artist Oliver Tree, best known for his bowl cuts, viral videos and hits like this. You double-faced entendre, life goes on and on and on and on and on and on and on and on. But fans of the musician are in shock today after news that the 32-year-old is among six people killed when two helicopters collided mid-air in Brazil. Officials are investigating the cause of the crash, which happened in Rio de Janeiro. The singer had just finished the South Australian leg of his first world tour. We'll have more coming up next.
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0: To sport, and Brisbane coach Chris Fagan is keeping his side grounded ahead of a challenging month. The Lions jumped to seventh on the ladder after beating Richmond by 35 points yesterday. Fagan said the team will enjoy the bye round before a test in 2 weeks.
10: We play Sydney in the next game, so I'm sort of only focused on that. And then I think we've got Geelong, so no, not getting too carried away with ourselves. It's just been good the last couple of weeks to, after losing three in a row, to get a good win against Gold Coast last week and come down here and, after a tight first half, put on a pretty good performance in the second half.
0: In the other game yesterday, St Kilda beat GWS by 8 points. If you have a story that you'd like to share with us, you can send us an email to news@nirs.org.au.
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0: Sydney beach drone ban lifted after swimmer bitten by shark, and Ebola cases in Central Africa continue to rise. Hey there, Rhianna Patrick with the NIRS News. A drone ban over Sydney's Coogee Beach has been temporarily lifted after a shark attack on Saturday morning. A 35-year-old woman's in a stable but critical condition in hospital after being bitten on her arms and legs. Drones are usually banned at the beach as it's under a Sydney airport flight path. Randwick City Council Mayor Dylan Parker has told the ABC the ban should be lifted permanently.
1: As a council and Surf Life Saving, we think it is eminently reasonable that that ban should be lifted. The fact of the matter is there are actually drones here every day of the year, and if it is a safety factor, then our view is that it should be exempted to allow life-saving drones out there looking out for sharks.
0: Economists are tipping interest rates to remain unchanged. The Reserve Bank's June meeting is currently underway to determine whether the official cash rate will remain at 4.35%. The bank's governor, Michelle Bullock, will announce the board's decision tomorrow. If the RBA holds, it'll be the first time interest rates have stayed unchanged since the start of the year. The Strait of Hormuz could be reopened after a deal to end the US-Israel war on Iran took another step forward. The waterway, which sees 20% of the world's oil and gas flow through it, has been blockaded since the US and Israel first attacked Iran. There are reports that a peace deal between the US and Iran is being finalised and is expected to be formally signed in Switzerland on Friday. It means an immediate and permanent termination of military operations on all fronts, including attacks on Lebanon. The Strait's closure has contributed to rising fuel and freight costs in Australia. Ebola cases have increased to almost 800 people in the Democratic Republic of Congo, according to the latest health figures coming out of the Central African nation. 178 people have lost their lives to the rare but life-threatening infection. The current Ebola outbreak is caused by the rare Bundibugyo virus, which has no approved vaccine or treatment. 56 people have recovered, with the current fatality rate of the outbreak at 23%. Nearby Uganda has also reported 19 confirmed cases, including 2 deaths. Health officials have been dealing with supply shortages and security concerns involving militant and rebel groups. A popular online personality and musician has been killed in a helicopter crash in South America. But more on that story after this.
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0: The life and music of US musician and online personality Oliver Tree is being remembered by fans.

0: That's Oliver Tree's song, Miss You. Tree is believed to be among six people who've been killed after two helicopters collided mid-air in Brazil. The 32-year-old had just finished the South American leg of his world tour. When it comes to weight loss trials, women are far more likely to be represented than men. That's what the Hunter Medical Research Institute has discovered. It's found more than three quarters of studies involve less than 40% of men. Associate researcher Dr. Miles Young says a more targeted approach is needed.
1: This is important because the way that men store excess fat actually puts them at greater risk of cardiovascular disease and diabetes.
0: To sport and in basketball, Knicks star Jalen Brunson is the toast of New York after leading his team to its first NBA championship in 53 years. New York beat the San Antonio Spurs 94-90 in Game 5 to take the series. Brunson scored 45 points.
2: We're going to find a way. Whatever you put in front of us, we're going to find a way. 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It does not matter whatsoever. We're going to find a way every single time we step on this court. Every time.
0: That's Brunson on the US ABC network. And that's the latest NIRS news. You can follow us on Instagram, LinkedIn and Facebook. 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

0: It's where it all began. It's the Murray Hour. Here on Triple A Murray Country.
1: What is greatness?
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0: calls for drone ban to be permanently lifted at sight of a shark biting, and investigations continue into suspected murder-suicide in New South Wales. Hi, Rhianna Patrick with the NIRS News. A drone ban at a Sydney beach should be lifted permanently to protect people from sharks. That's what the Randwick City Council Mayor Dylan Parker has told the ABC.
1: If one was in the air, we don't know what would have happened. But what I can say is it was a very, very clear day. And what we do know is that drones are very effective at spotting sharks. They're being rolled out right across the coastline. And it is probably one of the only shark mitigation measures that we can say with absolute confidence keep the community safe. We think it should be at Coogee and we want to see it now.
0: Mayor Parker's comments come after a 35-year-old woman was bitten by a shark on her arms and leg on Saturday morning. She's in a stable but critical condition in hospital. Drones are usually banned at Coogee as it's under a Sydney Airport flight path. Just a warning, this story contains references to suicide. New South Wales police believe a father may have deliberately thrown his 6-year-old daughter into the Parramatta River on Saturday. A suicide note and other evidence have been found after the bodies of the father and daughter were recovered from the water. It's believed the man hired a boat in which authorities have alleged to 2GB radio that was a horrific act of domestic violence. The man wasn't known to New South Wales police and had no recorded history of domestic violence. Investigations are continuing. If this story has raised concerns for you and you need someone to talk to, call Lifeline on 13 11 14. A 2-day inquiry into the federal government's contentious tax changes is hearing from business groups today. It's the government's second tax inquiry in as many years. Labor wants to pass its bill to overhaul capital gains tax and negative gearing before Parliament's winter break. The federal coalition argues scrapping the concessions would hurt aspiration and stifle investment. But Everybody's Home spokesperson, May Azizi, says the reforms will rebalance the housing system.
2: These tax breaks have been in place for 30 years and they've pushed up the cost of housing. Right now, if you're a first home buyer, you're competing every single weekend at auction with people who've been underwritten by the taxpayer.
0: To news overseas, and there are more than 750 cases of Ebola in the Democratic Republic of Congo. That's according to the country's latest update from their health ministry. 178 people have died in the DRC, while nearby Uganda has reported 19 confirmed cases of the rare but life-threatening infection, along with 2 deaths. Health officials have been dealing with supply shortages and security concerns involving militant and rebel groups. In entertainment news, the music of eccentric US artist Oliver Tree is being remembered by his fans.
3: You double-faced on tundra, life goes on and on and on and on and on.
0: The 32-year-old's believed to be among 6 people killed when 2 helicopters collided in mid-air in Brazil. Officials are investigating the cause of the crash in Rio de Janeiro. The singer had just finished the South American leg of his first world tour. To sport, and in basketball, the New York Knicks fans are celebrating the team's first NBA championship in 53 years.
4: Fox to Wemby. Wemby tries a 3, puts it up, off the mark. Ananobi the rebound. It's over! It's over! Knicks fans, this is not a dream. Your long, long wait has ended. Go ahead and cry. After 53 years, the Knicks are finally NBA champions once again.
0: Knicks star Jalen Brunson scored 45 points to lead the Knicks to a 94-90 win over the San Antonio Spurs in Game 5 to clinch the series. In the FIFA World Cup, the Socceroos have won their opening game in Vancouver over the weekend. Australia upset Turkey 2-0. The team had been written off by some as they're in the same group as the United States and Paraguay. Coach Tony Popovich says the win could earn the Socceroos more respect.
5: The nations we're playing in this World Cup in the group stages are fantastic teams. You know, maybe the perception changes slightly because we've beaten Turkey, a big nation. We beat them 2-0. So maybe that changes slightly.
0: And that's the latest NIRS news. You can follow us on Instagram, LinkedIn and Facebook. If you've got news in your community that you want to share with us, then drop us an email at news@nirs.org.au. posts. You can follow us on Instagram, LinkedIn and Facebook. 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
8: Hey y'all, Lainey Wilson here. This is my new song, Phone Keys Wallet. I hope you love it.

0: New one by Lainey Wilson there. It's AAA Murray Country, and great to be joining you for the drive home. Welcome to the drive show if you just joined us.
1: Brand new week.
0: Brand new week. Brand Woo-hoo. New week. Heaps to yarn about. Plenty of good tracks coming up as well. Got Garth Brooks on the way and Loretta Lynn as well as Thelma Plum. Joe Geyer up next though. How you going, Ian?
1: I'm good, thank you, Clay. Had a nice weekend yourself.
0: That's the way. Same deal.
2: Very good.
0: Before we go any further into the show, we acknowledge the traditional custodians of the lands which we're broadcasting from and to. Pay respects to elders past and present, and also acknowledge the continuing sovereignty of all First Nations peoples and mobs right across the lands. Going back to 37 today.
2: 37?
0: Yeah. New whip, poor mate. Couple of other things to yarn about. What about you?
1: I shall be talking anniversaries, songsters, sign-ins, and I'll have a very special birthday trump date.
0: Here we go. North, south, east and west. Joe Geyer coming up next. It's AAA Murray Country.

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0: It's time for the AAA Murray Country Trump Update. Trump Day.
1: Well, U.S. President Donald Trump has celebrated his 80th birthday at the White House with a full card of UFC cage fights on the South Lawn, nothing like a bit of flesh and blood, and on the same day, a breakthrough deal to end the war in the Middle East.
0: Well, it's been a great 80th birthday. All the White House staff sang, "For he's a jolly good felon." Melania jumped out of a giant cake and made a run for it. And all my MAGA supporters paid the Pope to beatify me, so I can now refer to myself as MAGA Teresa. So humbling. We also had some great cage fights. And then the day ended with the Iran peace deal. It's the best birthday present I could ever wish for. Well, it is now, because Epstein's dead. Hip, hip, hooray.
1: Jeez. Pretty good night.

0: Garth Brooks, calling Baton Rouge. It's Triple A Murray Country. Cooey before that was Shadows, and we also had Still Woman Enough by Loretta Lynn. We've been giving it to Paul. He's got an electric car now.
1: Yes.
0: And no one's safe. The BYD that he drives around is an Atto. I think it's called an Atto.
1: Yes.
0: Nice car.
1: Yeah, nice car. Not yeah, bad. I complimented him on it when I came to work today. But, you know, David Williams, who has the Tesla.
0: Yes.
1: I parked next to his car.
0: Yeah.
1: And then he came down the stairs to, as we were talking about, Paul's car.
0: Yeah.
1: And I'm standing next to his car. And the next minute I turn around, his car's not there anymore. He's moved it with the app on his phone.
0: Oh, my
1: It's now gosh. Over the other side of the car park. What you can do with them?
0: That's crazy.
1: And then he brought it around so that we'd then pick him up at the bottom of the stairs, and all the temperature was set. He got in. He said, "Oh, it's a beautiful 18 degrees.
0: Oh, die. Like,
1: it scared the hell. Like, at one minute it was there.
0: Yeah.
1: Because you can't hear him.
0: Can't hear
1: him. And then I turned around and said, where's the next minute it's picking him up.
0: Fascinating.
1: Hey.
0: Really fascinating.
1: Oh, my goodness.
0: Anyway, good on you, Paul, from down the hall.
1: Cost him...
0: nothing. He hasn't paid anything for it yet.
1: $6 to charge it, he said. And that got him 357 kilometres. That's pretty good.
0: Not bad. For $6.
1: There he goes now.
0: Oh, I see you, mate.

0: Midnight Oil, it's Triple A Murray Country, First Nation. Glenn Skewthorpe before that with Red Fern Girl, and throwing over to you, bro.
1: Well, on the weekend it was coming up to the second anniversary of my mate Gibbo's passing.
0: Mm.
1: 2 years. Doesn't seem possible. It seems like, you know, in some ways it seems like, you know, just a few months ago. Other times it seems a long time ago.
0: Yeah.
1: But I caught up with his wife and his kids. And we had a nice lunch on Saturday.
0: Oh, good.
1: Just had a few laughs. And also David Napier came along. David was Cyril Snake, who worked with Gibbo on the Channel 9ers, did a lot of puppetry work. And we're just sharing stories. And he came out with a story about when he was very young, around about 12, he was a dancer with the Westfield Super Juniors. Along with another skinny kid who used to come and dance with them quite regularly. This kid was called Keith Urban. And he recounted this story of, because his mum, David's mum, used to chaperone Keith, because Keith's parents apparently weren't too fussed on him, you know, and they didn't want to, you know, pop him around to all the shopping centre shows and everything, because the Westfield Super Juniors, the kids, they sang and they danced.
0: Yeah.
1: They used to go to the shopping centres on the weekends or the school holidays and just do shows.
0: Yeah.
1: So he was saying they went down to Marineland, which is the precursor to SeaWorld, so it's way down on the Coolangatta before it shifted.
0: Mm-hmm.
1: So they would have been, he said he was about 12, and they went down there. They were booked to do a show down there at 9 o'clock in the morning. And, of course, all their mums, David's mum chaperoned him and Keith down, and all the other mums brought their kids down because dads didn't do that kind of thing in those days. And they did the show. And the only audience at the show were all the mums who'd driven all the kids down because nobody in the park. And they said the dolphins behind them were very interested in the show as well. But I just found that, like, just the strangest thing that they would, you know, that he would have contact with Keith Urban. And David, of course, it was 12, I reckon Keith would have been the same age. But David, of course, went on to be become a kid star and a filmmaker, and he's still in the business. And we never ever found out whatever happened to Keith. I don't know. Like, I don't know what happened to Keith. Do you know what happened to Keith?
2: Where he ended up.
1: I don't know where he ended up. Just a strange story.
2: I heard he moved overseas.
1: Yeah, he may have done all right. I think Jamie tells a story about Keith Urban. He paid him to be play guitar on one of his early aggro albums.
2: Oh, that's cold.
1: Because he felt a bit sorry for him because he thought he knew he was talented. He said, "I'll just throw a bit of work your way." And I think he said he brought it up with him, you know, a few years later. I don't remember.
0: I don't remember.
1: I don't remember.

0: reaction. Dan Sultan there, Triple A Murray Country. Hot Rise before that, Standing in the Need of Prayer. And we've got Mac and Cook coming up next, A Sign of the Times, and the second hour of the Drive Show is approaching. Straight after the news, we'll be yarning.
1: Yes, we will.
0: Get my sheet of paper. Magic sheet of paper. 37, the passing. Also doing Poor Mate. What are you doing in the next hour?
2: I'm doing Songsters.
0: Songsters.
2: Tribute to songwriters.
0: Sounds good. Here's Mac and Cook, as promised, here on Triple A Murray Country.

0: Kapu Kut, Karen Durante with NRS News, coming to you from the lands of the Yuggera and Turrbal peoples. Coming up shortly in this bulletin, an update from the Northern Territory on the country's worst outbreak of diphtheria. Prominent land rights figure in South Australia takes on a new role, and a peace deal brokered between the US and Iran. Aboriginal health organisations are being consulted as the Northern Territory government looks to control the current diphtheria outbreak. There have been 214 cases reported as of today, but Northern Territory Health says weekly case numbers have been dropping since they peaked in April. The department says it's responding to the outbreak with more vaccinations, contact tracing, testing and education sessions. Its initial focus is on vulnerable and at-risk people. More than 19,000 people have been vaccinated since the end of March. Northern Territory Health's goal is to reach 90% coverage for the vaccination. Indigenous leader Parry Aegis has been appointed as the CEO of South Australia's largest Aboriginal aged care provider. He'll start work at Aboriginal Community Services tomorrow. Mr. Aegis played an important role in developing native title in the state in his roles at the Aboriginal Legal Rights Movement and the South Australian Native Title Services. Overseas now, and Ebola cases have increased to almost 800 people in the Democratic Republic of Congo, according to the latest health figures coming out of the Central African nation. 178 people have lost their lives to the rare but life-threatening infection. The current Ebola outbreak is caused by the rare Bundibugyo virus, which has no approved vaccine or treatment. 56 people have recovered, with the current fatality rate of the outbreak at 23%. Nearby Uganda has reported 19 confirmed cases, including 2 deaths. Health officials have been dealing with supply shortages and security concerns involving militant and rebel groups. Still overseas, the United States and Iran have agreed to a ceasefire to end their war. Some details of the deal are yet to be announced, but the Strait of Hormuz is set to be reopened. Pakistani Prime Minister Shehbaz Sharif, who has been mediating talks between the two countries, made the announcement, which was later confirmed by US President Donald Trump on social media. Iran has also confirmed the peace deal and says there will be an immediate and permanent end to military operations, including Lebanon. A formal signing of the deal is expected in Switzerland on Friday, along with the opening of the strait, which has been closed since March the 2nd. Back home now, and the underrepresentation of men in weight loss trials is concerning researchers. The Hunter Medical Research Institute found just 30% of men accounted for participants in trials involving nearly 60,000 people. Dr. Miles Young says there's a number of reasons for this.
1: Men are underrepresented in weight loss trials because actually 4 times as many studies target women explicitly compared to men. And also in studies where researchers recruit both men and women, the interventions are often designed mostly with women in mind.
0: To music news, an eccentric US artist, Oliver Tree, is best known for his bowl cuts, viral videos, and hits like this.
2: You double-faced entendre, life goes on and on and on and on and on.
0: Fans of the musician are in shock today after news the 32-year-old is among 6 people killed when 2 helicopters collided in mid-air in Brazil. Officials are investigating the cause of the crash, which happened in Rio de Janeiro. The singer had just finished the South American leg of his first world tour. To the FIFA World Cup, and the Socceroos has won its opening game in an upset win over Turkey. Australia scored 2 goals and played a strong defensive game to win 2-0 at Vancouver in Canada. Coach Tony Popovich says it's a great result for the team and supporters.
3: I'm glad that we've made them very happy tonight, because they saw, a team, fighting throughout the whole game, a young team, lack of experience, but a lot of quality, and we matched it with a very good side.
0: And that's the latest NRS news.
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5: Rip-roaring, ready to go, Foo Fighter. Oh, it's Monday.
6: It's Monday. Everything is allowable.
5: It is allowable. Foo Fighters. Interesting.
6: Yeah.
5: Nickname for UFOs.
6: Foo Fighters.
5: Back in World War II.
6: Yeah. Is that right?
5: Yeah.
6: I never noted that. That's very interesting.
5: You don't know, now you know.
6: No.
5: 0493-222-822. That's the text line. You can text through a request. Tell us where you're listening from. I've got a few songs to play. Hank Williams is coming up. Morgan Evans, The Black Keys. Also, a Pucker Chat coming up next with Desert Highway. A couple of yarns throughout this hour too. And welcome to The Drive Show if you've just joined us.

0: Alan for you, Black Keys. Sophia Scott before that, Nepukachar. It is AAA Murray Country. See, Oliver Tree passed away at 32.
1: Yes, he was only young.
0: Yeah.
1: It's very tragic.
0: Iconic star. I think there were a total of six people that actually ended up passing away after this collision helicopter incident thing. And also, unfortunately, one of the helicopters went straight into a car dealership.
1: Ooh.
0: And it was an electric car dealership, so getting the fire under wraps was apparently just hectic.
1: Horrifying.
0: But sad to hear that news, man.
1: That's right.
0: Just weird.
1: Yep.
0: It's very hard to sort of wrap your head around losing your life around 32.
1: That's right.
0: You know?
1: Especially when you're so, you know, you're at the peak of your creative powers.
0: That's it.
1: Yeah, got so much more to offer.
0: He had a zest for life, old mate. He was an interesting character, and he had, like, you know, he wasn't afraid to say things that would offend people, or, you know, like, he just had that kind of how do you say it on radio? Don't give a rat's attitude.
1: Yeah.
0: But I think there was a lot of highlights and good funny moments for old brother. So Oliver Tree, rest in peace, and to all those as well that were involved as well. This is just horrible news to get on a Monday morning.
1: Yeah, for sure.
0: But yeah, Hank Williams is coming up next. We're not going to play an Oliver Tree song. Maybe next time.
1: Okay.
0: We'll see.

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0: Morgan Evans, Letting You Go. Stiff Gins before that, Facing the World. And Hank Williams with A Mansion on the Hill. It's Triple A Murray Country.
1: Well, the 55th Annual Songwriters Hall of Fame ceremony was held in New York just a short time ago, where the 2026 inductees were honoured. So the Songwriting Hall of Fame, unlike the Rock and Roll Hall of Fame and the other halls of fame where, you know, bands, singers, artists get inducted, these are songwriters.
0: Beauty.
1: So you could say, I mean, who owns the song? Is it the writer of the song or is it the performer of the song that brings that writing to life? Interesting.
0: It's a good question.
1: Yeah, but to me, like, it's, you know, I'm a writer, so I always go with the writers.
0: Yeah.
1: So this batch of songwriters this year inducted are recognised for their catalogue of hits. They qualify for induction 20 years after the first commercial release of one of their songs.
0: Uh-huh.
1: So they may not have recorded it themselves, but someone else may have done it. so John Fogerty was presented with the Johnny Mercer Award, which is apparently the highest honour bestowed by the Songwriters Hall of Fame.
0: Mm-hmm.
1: His songs Proud Mary and Bad Men Rising, this is staggering,
0: cool,
1: sold more than 100 million copies of records in his lifetime.
0: Wow.
1: Gene Simmons and Paul Stanley from Kiss also inducted. That's staggering. I mean, a band that's been around since the 70s, they have 36 million monthly listeners in 92 countries on their streaming platforms.
0: Oh, my gosh.
1: Unbelievable, isn't it? Kenny Loggins also inducted, the man behind Footloose, which surpassed 1 billion streams on Spotify last year.
0: Yeah, wow.
1: 1 billion. I'd like to have a dollar for every time I stream on a Kenny Loggins song. Taylor Swift, of course, 36. She became the youngest person inducted into the Songwriting Hall of Fame. She's the second youngest person to make it. I'd say she's the youngest woman. Stevie Wonder was the youngest when he was inducted in 1983. And last but not least, inductee Walter, Afanasieff. Walter Afanasieff. You've heard of Walter Afanasieff?
0: No.
1: He wrote,
0: oh, here we go,
1: "All I Want for Christmas Is You" for Mariah Carey.
0: You're joking.
1: I don't have no idea why he would have been inducted into the...
0: Oh, that's a lot of plays.
1: Oh, my God. It's a lot of plays, but
0: yeah.
1: Oh, my goodness me. If you were asking people what the most annoying song, that would have to come up, surely, to goodness.
0: Sure.
1: And it's just a way, not to take away from Mariah, but it's that particular version of it as well. As soon as you hear it, you just go, oh, my God, no, please, no more. So,
0: good on you.
1: I think Walter's lucky.
0: You good
1: got
0: job, Walter.
1: You got into there, yeah.
0: That was unexpected. I like how you said last but not least.
1: Yeah, last but not least.
0: It was definitely least.
1: Yeah, it was definitely least. Hey, I wrote "All I Want for Christmas." Yeah, imagine him backstage, all the other John Fogerty and, you know, Paul Stanley, Gene Simmons, Kenny Loggins. Hey guys, what did you write? I wrote "All I Want for Christmas Is You." Mariah Carey. Be lucky to get out alive.

0: What is greatness?
1: It's doing what makes you feel proud. What feels right for right now.
0: When you can study hands-on, all in, practical, professional,
1: personal. 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Make great happen. RTO 0275.
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0: Lefty Frizzell driving you home this afternoon. It's Triple A Murray Country. Black Rock Band before that and Creedence Clearwater Revival. We're going back to 1937 right now.
1: That's a long way back.
0: Guess whose birthday it was today?

he's one of those artists that goes, yep, mad song, I'm going to do a version of that. And you were talking about songwriters before. I think Waylon's never been afraid to sort of do those insane covers. Yeah. So we will play a bit of Waylon Jennings right now, celebrating his birthday in AAA Murray Country. Happy birthday to Waylon Jennings.

0: The Pegram Brothers with Loser and two Waylon Jennings songs. Why not?
1: Why not? It's Monday. Do what you like.
0: Good old boys. I ain't living long like this as well. It's Waylon Jennings' birthday today. Yeah. And we're 10 minutes out from the power hour.
1: You're kidding?
0: Yeah.
1: How do we get here so
0: for
1: fast?
0: Real.
1: My goodness me. For real life.
0: For real life this time. Love it. Hey, Max Jackson is going to take us there. What are we doing in the last hour?
1: I should be talking rich ass and sign up. Just be interested in hanging around.
0: That sounds awesome.

0: Woke up with Code Karen Durante with NRS News coming to you from the lands of the Yuggera and Turrbal peoples. In this bulletin, drones to return over Coogee Beach 48 hours after shark bites a swimmer, and Victoria looking to reduce student screen time while the UK is set to introduce stronger laws banning social media for under 16s to 17-year-olds. But first, Aboriginal health organisations are working with the Northern Territory Government to protect vulnerable people from diphtheria. There have been 214 cases of diphtheria reported in the Territory as of today, but weekly case numbers have been declining since they peaked in April, according to NT Health. It says it's consulting with First Nations health organisations with a focus on at-risk individuals. More than 19,000 people have been vaccinated since the end of March. NT Health's goal is to reach 90% coverage for the diphtheria vaccine. A drone ban at a Sydney beach should be lifted permanently to protect people from sharks. That's what the Randwick City Council Mayor Dylan Parker has told the ABC.
1: If one was in the air, we don't know what would have happened. But what I can say is it was a very, very clear day. And what we do know is that drones are very effective at spotting sharks. They're being rolled out right across the coastline. And it is probably one of the only shark mitigation measures that we can say with absolute confidence keep the community safe. We think it should be at Coogee and we want to see it now.
0: Mayor Parker's comments come after a 35-year-old woman was bitten by a shark on her arms and leg on Saturday morning. She's in a stable but critical condition in hospital. Drones are usually banned at Coogee as it's under a Sydney Airport flight path. Device-free learning time will be introduced into Victorian high schools next year. Students will be limited to less than 2 hours of screen time each day. The Victorian government says the move will encourage more group discussions, practical experiments, and more time using whiteboards. It says less time on devices will help students spend more time learning. Meanwhile, Britain's flagged plans to introduce an under-16 social media ban, which promises to be tougher. Prime Minister Sir Keir Starmer is expected to announce details of the ban later today, UK time. It's expected to set out restrictions on social media for under-16s on all social media platforms. Gaming apps will also face new restrictions. 16 and 17-year-olds will also face social media restrictions. Right after this, we have Stanley News coming up, so turn off now if you don't want to know the results of Game 6, and we'll have tomorrow's weather.
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0: To sport and in ice hockey.
8: And they're going to clinch it appropriately with a total team effort and a shutout. The Carolina Hurricanes have won the Stanley Cup for the second time.
0: That's the Carolina Hurricanes beating the Vegas Golden Knights 3-0 there in Game 6, thanks to ESPN. The Hurricanes won the final series 4-2. Carolina's veteran Jordan Staal has been named the postseason's most valuable player. Now, here's what you can expect on your country tomorrow. Rububi Broome, mostly sunny, 29. Borlaug, partly cloudy and 16. Tandanya, Adelaide, rain and 20. Showers and 19 for Naarm, Melbourne. Nipaluma, Hobart, showers easing and a top of 13. On Ngunnawal in Ngambri country or Canberra, starting off with a morning fog and then a top of 18. On Gadigal country, Sydney, sunny 21, 23 and a shower or two forecast for Magajan, Brisbane. Gimoy, Cairns, a shower or two and 27, 32 and sunny for Garamilla, Darwin, mostly sunny and 28 for Mbatha, Alice Springs. And on Waibeni, Thursday Island, a shower or two is forecast and a top of 29. And that is the latest NRS news.
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11: And it is the Power Hour. Rumpy Band coming up in this hour. Kev Carmody, Letter Stick Band, and Johnny Cash. Sounds good, doesn't
12: good line
11: it?
12: Up. Yep. Yeah. Good Power Hour.
11: The Cars have also been snuck in there somehow.
12: Excellent.
11: I didn't even put them in.
12: No.
11: All right. Well, that looks like a good hour. What have we got? Magic piece of paper. You're doing Rich.
12: Rich us and sign up.
11: I'm doing Paul, mate. It's all happening. Motlop Twins starting it off, and welcome to the Power Hour if you've just joined us.

0: Cars there, AAA Murray Country, driving you home this afternoon for the Power Hour.
1: I see where Elon Musk has become the world's first ever trillionaire after his SpaceX debuted on the stock exchange. And that's made history as the world's biggest stock market float and made Musk the world's wealthiest individual.
0: Oh, V.
1: $1 trillion, that's one followed by 12 zeros. One, zero, zero, zero, zero, zero, zero, zero, zero, zero, zero, zero, zero.
0: Jeez.
1: 1,000 billion or a million million? A million million. I mean, it's too much money, isn't it? I mean, it's a stupid amount of money. Stupid amount of money. He's made more money than the net worth of the world's next three richest men combined. Gina Reinhart, who's our richest person, is worth $37 billion. That's US. So Elon Musk is worth 27 Reinharts.
0: Holy.
1: It's a lot of money.
0: Oh,
1: interestingly,
0: God.
1: I just see where she's invested $1 billion in his SpaceX company.
0: Oh.
1: So she's just done that after this valuation. So she must, oh, I'll get on board, have a bet each way. A billion is not going to make much difference to him, though, if he's got a trillion.
0: Yeah.
1: 1 billion? Oh, no. Small change to me. Is that South African? I don't know. I'm thinking Elon, because, you know, the US is declining as the world currency standard. I think maybe that should be the next world currency standard, should be the Elon.
0: Oh, okay, yeah.
1: So the exchange rate would be one Musk to the US dollar, and a Musk is made up of 100 muskets. So, say a sandwich normally costs you $6.50, you'd pay the token equivalent of 650 muskets or six Musk musket 50.
0: Gotcha.
1: A litre of petrol, $2.20, that's two Musk musket 20. Mm-hmm. And when you get past 10 Musks or 1,000 muskets, that's a muscatel. So, a barbecue chicken and chips for $12.40 would be one muscatel Musk, two musket 40, rounded off to the nearest musket.
0: All right.
1: I think that's pretty simple, don't
0: you?
1: Lot
0: to get around. Yeah, we'll get our heads around it and then we'll be right.
1: Hey, Elon, buy us a boat. You, play the music before we get to the next bit.

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0: I've Been Moved, Kev Carmody. Johnny Cash before that, and Letter Stick Band. It is AAA Murray Country driving you home for the Power Hour. Hope you're enjoying the drive home too. It was a nice Monday today.
1: Yes.
0: All that weather's cleared up.
1: Yeah, it was nice to see some sun.
0: That's it.
1: Some dried out weather.
0: Bit of rain over the weekend. Mm. And also yesterday, it was, you know, just one of those things that happens in life, but I was walking down my driveway and came across my 99-year-old neighbour. Mm. He'd fallen.
1: Oh, no.
0: Yeah.
1: Oh, that's no good.
0: You know, it was just weird because I wasn't really walking down the driveway for any particular reason. It was almost just right place, right
1: like
0: time.
1: Fortuitous, yeah.
0: Unfortunate event, but he was coherent and everything like that. Got him to sit there until the Lamborghini rocked up.
1: Yep.
0: But yeah, no, it's just
1: good on you. It's not a very good thing to happen, particularly at that age, because you know, all sorts of things can happen. So
0: that's it.
1: Yeah, it's lucky you were there.
0: Yeah. No, it was. I think he's all goods now. Hope he's on the mend. You know, he did a bit of a cut in his head. Mm. You know, all that sort of stuff.
1: It can happen so easily and so quickly. But so he's by himself, is he? Or?
0: Yeah, but like a lot of mob visit him every day, there's always someone usually around, which is good. And that's a really good thing to have if you're isolated. Mm. You know,
1: The worst thing.
0: 20 minutes from your neighbour's sort of deal. It's different, hey. Mm,
1: for sure.
0: Thinking about your Uncle Reg. Hope you're going all right, dude. Gene Pitney coming up next. We've got Alan Jackson on the way, a bit of Christine Arnoux as well here on AAA Murray Country.

0: said, man, it's 5 o'clock somewhere.
1: It's always on 5 in Margaritaville, come to think of it.
0: Yeah, I heard it, yeah.
1: You've been there, haven't you?
0: Yes, sir.
1: I've seen your boat there.
0: I've been to Margaritaville a few times.
1: All right, well, that's good.
0: Stumbled all the way back.
1: Okay, we just want to make sure you can keep it between the navigational beacons.

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0: Come Home, that's Christine Arnoux there, Alan Jackson before that, and Gene Pitney driving you home for the drive show.
1: We had the two youngest grandkids over yesterday for a babysit while their parents went out for a date.
0: Oh, right.
1: A day date. So they're 4 and 6, and so we did some craft work, we did some colouring in, did some building blocks, and then they said, can we have the television on? So I said, oh, fair enough, yeah, because we don't like to put the television on for the whole time, you know, you like to

0: I said, oh, what are they on? They're on Disney. No, I don't have Disney Plus. I don't have that as a streaming service. So I said, oh, don't have Disney Plus. What about Netflix? I've got Netflix. Put on the kids. They got kids' selection on Netflix. No. So I said, oh, okay. Oh, God. I'll get it. Just
1: YouTube.
0: You know, get it. Well, I couldn't find them on YouTube.
1: Oh,
0: they
1: really?
0: They can never tell you the right name. They always get like the name slightly wrong. So when you go and search, it's never the thing and it doesn't come up. And they're very impatient. So I said, I'll get Disney. So I'll sign up for a month and then, you know, I'll ditch it after a month.
1: Yeah.
0: Just so they can watch it today. But so I go on and you put on and you scan a little QR code with your phone.
1: Yeah.
0: And then that takes you to the logon site and you've got to create an account and tell them, blah, blah. Well, it took me ages to do it. And meanwhile, they're sitting on the couch, they're going, is this, like, how long is this going to take? She said, I don't believe this is taking so long. This is a 6-year-old. She's like, you know, and I'm saying, I'm doing the best I can because it takes you to one screen and you do another. You've got to create a password, then you got to pick your package. And then I finally got in and then she picks what it is and then we get there. And then I wanted my profile, so I had to set up a profile.
1: Oh, no
0: and
1: way.
0: Meanwhile, they're not happy at all. But eventually we got it up and they said, like, this is old guy. What's he doing? Come on. Is this going to take forever? We have to get home soon. So I'm on for a month.
1: Rewatch Alien Earth. Do all your...
0: Yeah, I can do all that. Yeah. And then I got to dump up. I got to make sure that I remember to go in and cancel it for the next billing cycle. So that's the thing with these, you know. Once you sign up, they get you. That's it.
1: Yeah.
0: And then they think, oh, he's going to forget.
1: Yeah.
0: And it's happened to me before. I've done it. And I thought, you know, 3 months down the track, I went, oh, my God, I've got to cancel it. Yeah, because I didn't don't go into watching it. Anyway.
1: That's classic.
0: Yes, yeah.
1: Things you do as a pop.
0: Oh, yeah, that's right. 6 and 4, you know, they push me around.

0: Willie Watson, James Alley Blues, and we also had Saltwater Band on there before. It's Triple A Murray Country, finishing up for Monday, Arvo.
1: Yes, there we go. Mm.
0: Great to have your company, and we'll catch you tomorrow from 3 p.m. If you've got a driver heady on the roads, stay safe if you're already home.
1: Mad Dog.
0: Mad Dog, we'll catch ya. Oh, tomorrow's going to be good. I like Tuesdays.
1: Yeah, and Mondays are good because we've got the blues after us.
0: We do have blues. So do stay tuned. Yeah. Too good. Casey Musgraves taking us there. We'll see you tomorrow.

0: Kapo Kubuyo, Karen Durady with NRS News coming to you from the lands of the Yagara and Turrbal peoples. In this bulletin, Victoria announces plans to limit screen time for high school students. And overseas, we get the latest on the Ebola outbreak in Central Africa. And later, the Hurricanes secure their second Stanley Cup. But first, Aboriginal health organisations are being consulted as the Northern Territory government looks to control the current diphtheria outbreak. As of today, there's been 214 cases reported. But NT Health says weekly case numbers have been dropping since peaking in April. The department says it's responding to the outbreak with more vaccinations, contact tracing, testing and education sessions. Its initial focus is on vulnerable and at-risk people. More than 19,000 people have been vaccinated since the end of March. NT Health's goal is to reach 90% coverage for the vaccine. A respected Aboriginal leader has been appointed the CEO of South Australia's largest Indigenous aged care provider. Parry Aegis will start work at Aboriginal Community Services tomorrow, bringing more than 30 years' experience in rights advocacy and community development. Mr. Aegis has played an important role in developing native title in the state during his time at the Aboriginal Legal Rights Movement and the South Australian Native Title Services. And now just a warning that this story contains references to suicide. A suicide note along with other evidence has been found after the bodies of a father and daughter were recovered from the Parramatta River on the weekend. New South Wales police believe the father hired a boat and may have deliberately thrown the six-year-old into the water in an act of domestic violence. The man wasn't known to New South Wales police and has no recorded history of domestic violence. Investigations are continuing. And if this story has raised concerns for you, call Lifeline on 13 11 14. Victorian high school students will be restricted to less than 2 hours of screen time a day in classrooms next year. Victorian Premier Jacinta Allen says teachers will plan device-free time to help students engage more in class. She says the change will encourage more group debates and practical experiments. There are more than 750 cases of Ebola in the Democratic Republic of Congo. That's according to the country's health ministry. 178 people have already died of the rare but life-threatening infection in the DRC. Nearby Uganda has reported 19 confirmed cases along with 2 deaths. Health officials have been dealing with supply shortages and security concerns involving militant and rebel groups. To sport, and in ice hockey, the Carolina Hurricanes have won their first Stanley Cup championship in 20 years.
1: It's amazing. This is something I've been going after ever since we got the first one. I mean, you want to win it again and again and again, and what a feeling, what a battle the boys were grinding today. My goodness, what so many individual efforts just to keep the puck out of our net, and it was an amazing ride, and I'm just so proud of these guys.
0: That's the Hurricanes captain, Jordan Staal, on ESPN. Staal was named player of the series in his second Stanley Cup win. The Hurricanes shut down the Vegas Golden Knights with a 3-0 win in Las Vegas. Carolina won this final series 4-2. Goalkeeper Brandon Bussey helped turn around the series for the Hurricanes, blocking 22 shots. And in the AFL, North Melbourne will challenge Paul Curtis's 3-match suspension tomorrow night at the tribunal. The match review officer has charged Curtis with rough conduct for his tackle that concussed West Coast's Hamish Davis. His tackle was graded as careless contact with severe impact and high contact. Now here's what you can expect on your country tomorrow. Rabubi Brew, mostly sunny, 29, 16 for Boorloo Perth. Tandanya Adelaide, rain and 20. Showers forecast for Nam Melbourne. Nipaluma Hobart heading for a top of 13. On Ngunnawal and Ngambri country, a morning fog to start the day off and then a top of 18. On Gadigal country, sunny, 21. Magajan, Brisbane, a shower of 2 and 23. Gimoy, Cairns, 27. Gramilla, Darwin, sunny and 32. Mostly sunny for Mbatha, Alice Springs, and a top of 28. And Waibini, Thursday Island, a shower of 2 and 29. And that's the latest NRS News.

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1: I don't want nobody to get too close to the stage, ladies and gentlemen. 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

Whether it's boogie-woogie, soul, gospel, rhythm and blues, or country blues, we've got you covered. So tune in for Murray Country's Monday Blues, right here on Triple A Murray Country.

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1: Hey there, I'm Jacob from the First Nations team at the ACCC. 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That's 1300 303 143. Authorised by the Australian Government, Canberra.
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0: Couple Kubil, Karen Durante with NRS News, coming to you from the lands of the Yuggera and Turrbal peoples. In this bulletin, drones to return over Coogee Beach 48 hours after shark bites a swimmer, and Victoria looking to reduce student screen time, while the UK is set to introduce stronger laws banning social media for under 16s to 17-year-olds. But first, Aboriginal health organisations are working with the Northern Territory government to protect vulnerable people from diphtheria. There have been 214 cases of diphtheria reported in the Territory as of today, but weekly case numbers have been declining since they peaked in April, according to NT Health. It says it's consulting with First Nations health organisations with a focus on at-risk individuals. More than 19,000 people have been vaccinated since the end of March. NT Health's goal is to reach 90% coverage for the diphtheria vaccine. A drone ban at a Sydney beach should be lifted permanently to protect people from sharks. That's what the Randwick City Council Mayor Dylan Parker has told the ABC.
1: If one was in the air, we don't know what would have happened. But what I can say is it was a very, very clear day. And what we do know is that drones are very effective at spotting sharks. They're being rolled out right across the coastline. And it is probably one of the only shark mitigation measures that we can say with absolute confidence keep the community safe. We think it should be at Coogee and we want to see it now.
0: Mayor Parker's comments come after a 35-year-old woman was bitten by a shark on her arms and leg on Saturday morning. She's in a stable but critical condition in hospital. Drones are usually banned at Coogee as it's under a Sydney Airport flight path. Device-free learning time will be introduced into Victorian high schools next year. Students will be limited to less than 2 hours of screen time each day. The Victorian government says the move will encourage more group discussions, practical experiments, and more time using whiteboards. It says less time on devices will help students spend more time learning. Meanwhile, Britain's flagged plans to introduce an under-16 social media ban, which promises to be tougher. Prime Minister Sir Keir Starmer is expected to announce details of the ban later today, UK time. It's expected to set out restrictions on social media for under-16s on all social media platforms. Gaming apps will also face new restrictions. 16 and 17-year-olds will also face social media restrictions. Right after this, we have Stanley News coming up, so turn off now if you don't want to know the results of Game 6, and we'll have tomorrow's weather.
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0: To sport and in ice hockey.
8: And they're going to clinch it appropriately with a total team effort and a shutout. The Carolina Hurricanes have won the Stanley Cup for the second time.
0: That's the Carolina Hurricanes beating the Vegas Golden Knights 3-0 there in Game 6, thanks to ESPN. The Hurricanes won the final series 4-2. Carolina's veteran Jordan Staal has been named the postseason's most valuable player. Now, here's what you can expect on your country tomorrow. Rububi Broome, mostly sunny, 29. Borley Firth, partly cloudy and 16. Tandanya Adelaide, rain and 20. Showers and 19 for Naarm, Melbourne. Nipaluma Hobart, showers easing and a top of 13. On Ngunnawal and Ngambri country or Canberra, starting off with a morning fog and then a top of 18. On Gadigal country, Sydney, sunny, 21, 23 and a shower or two forecast for Magajan, Brisbane. Gimoy, Cairns, a shower or two and 27, 32 and sunny for Garamilla, Darwin, mostly sunny and 28 for Mbatha, Alice Springs. And on Waibeni, Thursday Island, a shower or two is forecast and a top of 29. And that is the latest NRS news. We're going to hear how the Hub and the CPA are working together. 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Welcome to Let's Talk, Daniel.
7: Karen, thank you so much. It's lovely to be here, and thank you so much for the opportunity to have a yarn to you today.
0: Well, look, tell us what, I said the full name, Chartered Accountants Australia, but normally you guys refer to it as CPA?
7: CPA, correct. And it's actually, it's a Certified Practicing Accountants. It gets a bit tricky with the...
0: Oh, certified, sorry, apologies.
7: We're going to talk about Chartered Accountants as well, but I thought so, but no, we are the Certified Practicing Accountants as well. I get tied up on the acronyms, don't worry, it's all good.
0: Well, I stand corrected. So Daniel Robb is here from Certified Accountants Australia. But how many peak bodies are there for accountants in Australia?
7: That is a great question. In Australia, there's probably the two main bodies are CPA Australia and also Chartered Accountants Australia New Zealand. Across the globe, there is something like about 26 or 27 professional bodies. So they are quite numerous as well. Both have a similar focus. So for CPA, for example, a lot of our focus as a professional body, we have 176,000 members. We're a global body, so we have offices all across Australia, New Zealand, all across the world. And our focus, and really what sort of led us to the partnership with UQ, was very much about, because it's about promoting the next generation of accountants. And as we'll probably talk a little bit more about as well, it's very much about encouraging not just accountants generally, younger people, particularly in Indigenous and Torres Strait Islander peoples as well, because there's it's encouraging them to sort of step into this profession as well.
0: Well, I once shared the story that I thought about being an accountant for a minute, but then I caught what they call the radio bug in this industry. But what does an accountant do? How are they different from, say, just a bookkeeper?
7: Yeah, look, it's a really good question. And this is something that comes up, and probably in all transparency as well, I'm not actually an accountant myself. I probably have a similar story, Karen, as yourself. In a previous life, I used to work in hotel management, hospitality, and it was a lot of fun. But as part of my studies, in my second year, I actually had to study accounting, and I was initially horrified because probably like many people, I had a perception as to what an accountant was. It's boring. It's not there's going to be limits to the role, someone who works in an office. An accountant is... At the heart of an accountant is really a storyteller. The job of an accountant is to take complex financial data, translate that data, and to be able to explain that. So it's about strategic thinking. It's about planning. It's about seeing the bigger picture as well. So it's a very dynamic role. And there is literally no such thing as a typical accountant. You will find accountants everywhere. In my role, I'm a relationship manager with CPA. In my role, I work with a lot in the public sector and state and local government, so chief financial officers, finance directors, people like that, for example. We also work closely with academics, so people like Charlene with the university space, professors, students as well. You'll literally find accountants everywhere as well. So it's a very dynamic role, and it's changing a lot as well as we speak.
0: Changing in what way?
7: The technology is having a huge impact. Probably the biggest, every time that we talk to someone, I was at an event in our office this morning and it was about leadership, but the topic of or the conversation always turns to AI. What is AI going to impact in the accounting profession? Are accountancy jobs still going to exist? And the answer is absolutely yes, because what it means is the skills that are needed to be successful in any business and the skills that you learn as an accountant, managing money, budgeting, simple things that at the heart of it, it's quite sort of simple. It's money management and making the financial literacy piece as well. That will not go anywhere. What it will actually do is free up future finance professionals to be able to focus on that bigger picture stuff. I say the interesting parts of the job, the strategic thinking, the bigger picture, the planning. This is what employers are looking for. So I suppose the short answer, Karen, sorry, is that the AI technology it means that the manual jobs won't need to be done. I use AI a lot, for example, writing emails just to sort of do, because it saves so much time. Same thing for someone who's an accountant. The actual legwork, balancing debits and credits, they won't need to sit there manually and go through a spreadsheet and take hours and hours to do that. The technology will do that for them. But the critical thinking, being able to question what answers the AI technology is giving them, is so important. And this is what professional bodies like CPA do. It's about teaching these skills.
0: Mm. So ChatGPT and Copilot, not necessarily going to be the accountants of the future.
7: I don't think so. It's very interesting. I always hear accounting is very much a people profession, and that is not going anywhere. And with the rise of the technology, a big consideration for finance professionals, for accountants, for example, is the ethical consideration. And as the technology sort of rises to take on more of the manual operation and things like that, for example, the human element is going to become even more important as well. And I think, and this is where I think there is this correlation, and there's such an opportunity to educate in the Indigenous space as well, because again, that sort of connects with the storytelling and learning as well. And this is why I think it's so important for professional bodies like CPA to support this education piece. And I often get asked, what's my role as a relationship manager? And I say, well, I'm an educator at heart. My job is to, I mean, technically it's a sales role. That's if you pushed me on it. But for me, it's more important. It's about educating people and showing the importance of learning and things like that as well. And I've always had the same idea all the way through my career.
0: In my time, I've probably only encountered one Indigenous accountant. How many, do we know how many Aboriginal and Torres Strait Islander people are employed as accountants across the country?
7: It's a really good question. And the short answer is that not enough. I think the statistically, and we were just having a chat about this off air before, statistically, I think of the profession, under 1% of people, accountants, identify as Indigenous or Torres Strait Islander. So there is huge work to be done. There is a big gap to be done there as well. For CPA, for example, we, as part of the work on our Reconciliation Action Program, we have an Indigenous advisory group, and we do actually have, there's currently about 10 members who are all Indigenous. So there are, we actually worked with an Indigenous accountant, Paul or Pablo. He has come out with us on a couple of outreach programs. We went to Palm Island last year, or Holly, our Indigenous Engagement Manager, went out with Paul to Palm Island. And he was run off his feet. He did an amazing job. We were up there, Holly and I were up with Paul recently in Woodjawoodjil in mid-April. And again, they got the same response. It was a twofold benefit, because we actually had, not only did we have an Indigenous accountant helping the community and helping mob with getting their money, getting their tax returns done, they could also see that there were opportunities for Indigenous people in that as well. And this is, I think this is a lot of, and this is where this partnership with UQ, I think, can help us as well, and building on the work that we've done.
0: Are there barriers that are stopping? People like Paul been able to illustrate what those particular barriers might be that are preventing young Aboriginal and Torres Strait Islander people from entering the profession or studying accounting at university?
7: Yeah, it's a really good question. I think a part of it in some communities, so places like Woodjawoodjil or Aurukun or Mornington Island, for example, very remote communities. Again, the technology is a challenge. There's limitations to access to information and dealing with weather events and things like that, for example, as well. But generally, I think the bigger is this really an education piece. I think just explaining to younger people, and particularly in the Indigenous space where they're just where the roles and opportunities can take them, and something that I've learnt from spending time in the community as well. I think the important message, and this is how we did to probably sort of tailor the message specifically for Indigenous communities, is really the value that they can add in giving back to the community. And I'll give you an example. When we're on Palm Island, Holly was having a chat to someone there who was running their own lawn mowing business. And we were sort of talking about how accountants could help, and his partner was studying bookkeeping, for example. Perfect opportunity, because a lot of these communities, these very remote communities, there's no opportunities within the community. And I think being able to give people those skills, and then also the message that they can actually use those to then support their community as well. We were talking to Mayor Simpson in Cherbourg, and he said it's about empowering. He said we appreciate organisations like CPA coming to the community, helping us and doing things, but more importantly, we want to equip our people with the tools to do that as well. And I think that's a very important message as well, and sort of tailoring it specifically to the cultural considerations. It's a different message that we might sort of give to students studying at University of Queensland, for example. I think we need to, and for me, what I've learnt from, again, fairly limited sort of times and a few of these outreach programs, is demonstrating the value of not for yourself, but about how you can then give back to the community. I think that is what will resonate with the Indigenous students coming through.
0: More broadly speaking, is it still a profession that people are drawn to if we're looking at the wider Australian public?
7: I think it is. Yeah, it's CPA Australia. We had our 140th anniversary this year, which again, in the scheme of things, is we're still fairly young. Yeah. But I think it's certainly, as a professional body, we're one of the oldest professional bodies of the 26 odd bodies around the world. So it's a big year of celebration for us as well. And I just looking, we had an event in our Brisbane office on Wednesday evening, and you look around the room, and to different generations, there were people that had been CPAs for 50 years, there were people that were associates, so just sort of starting their journey. And I think, and you just sort of look around, and the incredible people. We have an Indigenous accountant, Josie, who runs and works up on the Sunshine Coast. She's also in our Indigenous advisory group. And she is with an organisation called Helimods. And again, she is a young professional, and she's actually been represented in CPA's advertising campaigns as well, because she has done amazing things in her time as an accountant as well. So when I look around the room and when I sort of look around and talk to different people, no, I mean, there's so many amazing people in the profession, and so many the next generation coming through as well. So people like Josie coming through in the profession, and who can act as role models as well, I think, to promote. And it's a very exciting time. And that's...
0: Well, I don't want to cause a stir here, but my understanding around, the profession is that it's been the domain of older white men. And I guess, is it fair to say that it is now moving away from that stereotype?
7: Absolutely. Absolutely. No, and that's a good thing. I mean, traditionally, again, if you just sort of look at our office, and I say with our 140-year history, and we've got storerooms, and there's pictures on the walls and things like this, and they're boards, and you will see the older white gentlemen in suits and bow ties and things like that. We actually had one of our directors with us today, Louise, who, again, sort of definitely breaks that stereotype as well. Louise is very engaged and very involved and very interested in what we're doing in this space as well. So for CPA, and this is very much what Holly's role is as the Indigenous Engagement Manager, it's not just about ticking boxes. It's not just about we want to make positive change, and it's going to take time. And it's generational change, but we are seeing the changes. As I said, I look around the room at an event, and I don't just see a room full of older white men. And again, in fairness, I'm an older white man, so I can hopefully say things like that. But it's not just about sort of older white men or a specific type or people in suits or whatever it might be. There's a mix of people as well. We've got incredible, and I think that's seeing the diversity. CPA, sort of our director Louise, CPA has recently introduced what's called a belonging strategy as part of our overall strategy, which incorporates the Reconciliation Action Plan. It incorporates diversity, and it's at every stage, and it's supported from the chairman of the board down. When we actually mentioned this partnership, our chair actually sort of said, he was very interested. This has been discussed at board level as well. They are very supportive of this. They say, how can we help you with this as well? So it's not just about ticking boxes. It's not just about trying to do the right thing. It's really about making cultural change. When I was out with our state manager out in Cherbourg planning the tax clinic, and with a conversation with the CEO, he said, who was an accountant by background as well, and he said, this is going to be generational change. And that's it. That's the thing we're looking for.
0: Well, I do want to talk about the partnership that CPA have with the University of Queensland Indigenous Business Hub. But just one more question, I guess, around the Reconciliation Action Plan. Has the organisation set itself targets?
7: A really good question. I think we are currently it's our second stage of the Innovate Wrap. We did that first one around, and we sort of looked at sort of going to the next model, but we realised that there were still things to achieve in that Innovate Wrap, because again, it's not about ticking boxes. It's not about sort of doing it and sort of getting certificates to hang on the wall. It's about that longer term, that generational change, which is what we're aiming to do. No specific targets as such. I mean, it was interesting. Even the quest, we want to, a lot of Holly's focus, a lot of the work that she does, and even with these outreach programs, is about encouraging future generations as well. But we don't have a target. We want to increase it from 0.5% up to 10% or something like that. I don't know. It's a good question, and hopefully I'm not overstepping here, but I don't know if targets are really how it should be working as well. I don't think it's... I don't know.
0: Well, sorry, I guess it's up to individual organisations how they want to embrace reconciliation in their sector. So, I guess there's no right or wrong rule around it.
7: No, it's about increasing empowerment. And I think the results will sort of come through. And it's not about increasing numbers of CPAs. And that, for me, that's the most important thing. We are not doing this, obviously, as an organisation. Yes, we want to grow the organisation. That's what I say. I mean, technically, I'm in a sales role. This is completely opposite. Not opposite. It's aside from that. This is about encouraging, guiding people, educating people so they can make decisions and giving them the tools to make those decisions. Being an accountant is probably not going to be for everybody as well. But as I always say, the skills that you learn as an accountant, as I said of myself, I studied accounting and I took a different career path. But the skills that you learn as an accountant, the opportunities, the doors that can open, the support and the work that you can do back into your own community, that is incredibly valuable. And that is the message that we're aiming to promote.

0: by the University of Queensland Business School Scholarship for Indigenous postgraduate students and coming to you from the lands of the Turrbal and Yuggera peoples, this is Karen Durante for Let's Talk.
1: 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We're broadcast on the National Indigenous Radio Service. 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He's the Relationships Manager, Global Member Operations. Quite a mouthful.
2: It's a bit of a mouthful. Just Relationship Managers.
1: Relationship Manager.
2: Don't worry about the global membership bit.
1: Demoting yourself.
2: No. I think that's just on my email address.
1: But we've been talking about what the CPA is doing in the space of reconciliation and reaching out to Aboriginal and Torres Strait Islander communities. One of the things that you do through your outreach program is the tax clinics you were saying earlier.
2: Yep.
1: But I'm keen to find out about this partnership that you do have with the University of Indigenous Business Hub.
2: Yep.
1: And what's the partnership about, and has this been something that's been in the making for a long time?
2: Yeah. Okay, so the partnership with University of Queensland, it came about, in my role as a relationship manager, I work with academia, so I work with University of Queensland, and again, that could be anything from having meetings with the head of the school, with the professors, to doing presentations for the students to talk to them about accounting and the opportunities within accounting. I was meeting with Charlene Leroy Dyer, who many listeners would know. And Charlene we'd been planning to do some work. We'd gone to Palm Island, so I actually partnered up with the First Nations Foundation to do outreach. But CPA is very much interested in looking at building its own outreach program as well. Well, the First Nations Foundation, as other organisations, do tremendous work, but CPA is very, very interested in looking for partners and also looking to sort of build our own program that we can sort of tailor to our sort of area as well. And a conversation came up with Charlene that we had met with Zala and Mayor Simpson at Cherbourg, and we'd floated the idea of doing a tax clinic. And UQ does not have a formal tax clinic as such. So what the idea sort of came about, we had sort of various discussions, and we thought in the first instance we'll actually sort of take students out to Cherbourg. So we're going to have, I think, 5 students, and we're going to have, I think, a couple of professors as well to supervise the students. And we'll also have, I think we have 3 volunteers. So we actually have our members who are going to volunteer their time, just as our colleague Paul did, who can actually lodge the tax returns. So we're going to be on site in Cherbourg for about 3 days. Doing a tax clinic. So members of community will be able to come in, sit down with an accountant and get their taxes done. So sort of simple tax return. While we are in Cherbourg as well, it's also a great opportunity. We are going to meet with the high schools. So we're going to get people out to Cherbourg State School and out to Murgon State School as well. And to do just, again, it's not about promoting CPA. It's not about promoting UQ. It's about promoting against that word empowerment and educating people as well. So raising the importance of education. So we want to help the community while we're there, but then also give them the tools and sort of plant those seeds as well. And from this conversation and planning the tax clinic, which is about 95% locked in, I think we just need to work out the final logistics, but it's all going ahead in a couple of weeks. We actually have reached a memorandum of understanding. So we've signed that with the Indigenous Business School. And that builds us a platform. So, and that's going to open up a lot of opportunities. So it really, we can build on that. So it's not just about outreach programs. It's about opportunities to then assist with the curriculum. So when it comes to the work that Charlene does through the Indigenous Business School, how can we provide material that can also support and sort of build that? And that comes both ways. We can sort of learn the cultural aspects to get the messaging better across to Indigenous students. How do we sort of talk to them about what accounting looks like? We can sort of that different sort of lens or different focus as well, different partnership opportunities as well. And so it gives us the framework. And I think this is the beauty of it as well. The tax clinic in Cherbourg is the first step. That's where we're very excited about it. It's seen it coming together. It's been a, a long process. I believe Mayor Simpson is very excited. Both the Mayor and Zala, the CEO, are absolutely passionate about the community. I'm always blown away how much they do in the community as well. They're very excited to see it coming together. We're really excited as well. And I think for me, the other benefit of this partnership as well is very much about, it's not us, we're there to help, we're there to educate, we're also there to learn. And for me, this is the other wonderful aspect. So we're going to have these, and Charlene's been working on some cultural capability training, which I've had a bit of a draft sort of snapshot. So the students will, for example, I think Zala has arranged for the team to have a tour of the ration shed. So to actually learn the history of Cherbourg community, to learn about the culture. So while we are there to support and assist and help the community, we are also there to learn from the community. And this is the most important part. This is how reconciliation is going to work. And this is how we're going to go back to, for me, this is the target. It's not about numbers. It's about teaching people and learning the next generation, sort of giving them the understanding, and then they can learn, find out more. And this is how we're going to learn to do better together in the future. Sorry, that was a very long answer. I hope that was okay.
1: Well, the tax clinic, I guess, comes at the right time too, as we head into June 30 and people starting to think about the good old tax return. of course, being in Queensland, this time we're maybe not try and have it during State of Origin time as well, because you wonder how many particularly, when you've got communities like Cherbourg who have had, people from their community represent Queensland at that level. So an interesting time. Do tell us when the tax clinic date is sorted, please. Yeah. But going back to that MOU with the University of Queensland's Indigenous Business Hub, is there opportunity for a research piece around the sector and potentially looking at those barriers?
2: Absolutely, and that's a very big part of it as well. It's about being able to sort of get involved in those sorts of pieces as well. As I said, at CPA, we've got, as I said, over 176,000 members. We've got members who want to support and get involved in this work as well. People that we can reach out to, and it is absolutely about building that research, finding out what are the barriers, what things are blocking Indigenous students from entering the profession, from sort of taking these getting opportunities in these career paths. This partnership allows us to identify those and sort of work towards those. For example, in next month we have a big academic conference called AFANS. That's another acronym, I'm sorry. Holly has been instrumental in arranging an Indigenous special interest group. We had the first one, the event was held up here in Brisbane last year. And we had Kerry Bodle, who again has a very, very strong connection to Cherbourg. She's a professor at Griffith University and again a CPA and a very amazing, so many achievements, I can't even mention them all. Kerry's amazing. Kerry presented as part of our Indigenous special interest group, and we had professors from UQ speak at that as well, and there was research topics presented, and I was fortunate enough to be in the room as part of this, and I was just blown away. Like some of the areas of research and things like that, there was aspects I remember about funeral practices in the Northern Territory, which I won't sort of go into detail, but I'd never come across this before. I was horrified, but it's about identifying these sorts of aspects, these sorts of barriers as well. This is the opportunity. So I think, and this is formalising this partnership, having this MOU in place, gives us that opportunity. We've always had very strong connections with the university. I said I've worked with Charlene quite a lot as well, but this really sort of formalises us and gives us, when it sort of comes to, because again, as any organisation has different priorities. As I said, we have the support of the board. I say we, not me directly. It's a little bit above my pay grade, but as an organisation, we very much have board support. So we can now go to my manager, manager's manager, literally all the way up to the board and say, look, this is what we want to do. This is the resources we need to achieve it. Here's the structure. Here's who we work with. This is the advantage of having this formalised partnership. It just gives us so many opportunities. I think, and it's very exciting.
1: One of the, in terms of these kind of arrangements, if you like, it's kind of seen as just kind of like a one-way street of knowledge going from a Western perspective and sharing that with Indigenous peoples. But, of course, you yourself have discovered that, you know, Aboriginal and Torres Strait Islander people have knowledge systems that's been built over 65,000 years. So I wonder if it's actually more of a two-way street that accountants or your members are also benefiting from this by having access to First Nations knowledges that they're willing to share.
2: Yeah. Absolutely, and that's a great point. And I think I mentioned earlier that, or when, before we came on air, I've been fortunate enough to visit a lot of these communities. Like I said, I went to Cherbourg sort of fairly recently, Woodjal, Palm Island, many of the communities, and I realise again that the more I learn, and sort of the friendships I make, and the talking to people and listening to people, more importantly, the more there is to learn. And for me, I think this is the biggest opportunity that we do have as an organisation. And again, this is a very important part of this partnership, of the things like the Reconciliation Action Plan as well. What we also want to do is to get our members involved as well. As I said, Paul, who's come with us, he's Wiradjuri man. He's come to us to the Palm Island, to Woodjal, and he's done incredible work. I can't sort of praise him highly enough. A lot of what we want to do is to get more of our members involved in this as well. So if anyone sort of is listening, is interested, again, you're welcome to reach out to me. Karen's got my details. I'll pass those on to Holly, because I think this is why I'm so excited about it, because it just gives us so many opportunities. Obviously, people like Charlene is passionate about the work. Holly is passionate about this. And there are people that can provide that. And I feel incredibly fortunate to be part of this partnership as well, because I'm learning so much. And this, I want to give other people this opportunity as well. And I think this is how we take steps forward. This is how we grow together forward as well, is we learn from each other. And I say as well, I mean, I've learnt so much from spending time and sort of and having mates in Indigenous communities. There is such an incredible culture, incredible history as well. And I said, I personally want to learn more. And this is the opportunity. This partnership gives us that opportunity. We can sort of work together, research through that. We will achieve, we'll overcome barriers. We will empower people, and everyone's going to be better off. So it's a very much a win-win situation.
1: On that note, Daniel, thank you so much for joining us to talk about the work of the CPA, but also about that new Memorandum of Understanding with the University of Queensland Indigenous Business Hub. And as you said, get in touch with me here if you want Daniel's contact information, particularly if you're wanting to engage with CPA. Please do tell us when the Cherbourg Tax Clinic goes ahead.
2: Yes, we've got confirmed dates.
1: So the
2: Tax Clinic. So I know, because I know the show does go to the Morby and Cherbourg. So from the 14th to the 16th of July, it will be on, and it'll be at the, I think it's the community hall, I believe. I think so. It'll be, and just sort of come on in. You can either sort of talk to Zala or talk to Mayor Simpson, and we'd love to see you there as well. So definitely sort of come on in and meet my colleagues and our CPAs as well. We're looking very much forward to being there as well. So it's all happening, as they say. And thank you again for the opportunity. So I hope it's been useful for everyone listening. And thank you, Karen.
1: That's all right. During NAIDOC week, I think, or at least school holidays. So hopefully you might find a budding bean counter somewhere amongst the young ones.
2: It's school holidays, I think. We tried to be, because Zala said that they're very keen, everyone's very keen to do their taxes pretty much as soon as they can. And I think NAIDOC week's the week before, but it is school holidays. So again, bring in, and I think we'll also be out at the schools as well. So again, if anyone's interested, okay, Holly will be there. So she's coming up from Sydney to be part of it. Greg, our state manager, will be on site as well. We'll have, I think three CPAs. We've got a range of people there. We've got the team from Charlene will be there from UQ. So there's going to be some incredible people. So if you're in, come and say g'day, have a chat. As I said, it's we're all pretty approachable, friendly.
1: Well, I'm sure we'll see lots of photos on the council's website too of the tax clinic. So I will follow with interest. And apologies to accountants who might be listening for calling you bean counters, but. Anyway, I'm sure you were all.
2: I'm sure they
1: weren't
2: offended.
1: I was just thinking, just wanting to move away from that term altogether. But thank you again, Daniel.
2: Thank you so much. It's been a pleasure. Appreciate it.

0: to you by the University of Queensland Business School Scholarship for Indigenous Postgraduate Students, and coming to you from the lands of the Turrbal and Yuggera peoples, this is Karen Durante for Let's Talk.
1: It's time now for our Artist of the Week, and it's a mob who hail from the APY lands in South Australia who called themselves Dem Mob. In February this year, they dropped a new single and then they embarked on a national tour. Here they are with their song Dream.

0: Down, the blues rise up. Every Monday night at 7 p.m. tune in for the AAA Blues Hour. From the Delta to the Desert, the Bayou to Brisbane, we got it all. It's the Blues Hour, Monday nights at 7 p.m. on AAA Murray Country.
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0: Kapu Kubuyu, Karen Durante with an IRS News coming to you from the lands of the Yagara and Turrbal peoples. In this bulletin, Victoria announces plans to limit screen time for high school students. And overseas, we get the latest on the Ebola outbreak in Central Africa. And later, the Hurricanes secure their second Stanley Cup. But first, Aboriginal health organisations are being consulted as the Northern Territory government looks to control the current diphtheria outbreak. As of today, there's been 214 cases reported. But NT Health says weekly case numbers have been dropping since peaking in April. The department says it's responding to the outbreak with more vaccinations, contact tracing, testing and education sessions. Its initial focus is on vulnerable and at-risk people. More than 19,000 people have been vaccinated since the end of March. NT Health's goal is to reach 90% coverage for the vaccine. A respected Aboriginal leader has been appointed the CEO of South Australia's largest Indigenous aged care provider. Parry Aegis will start work at Aboriginal Community Services tomorrow, bringing more than 30 years' experience in rights advocacy and community development. Mr. Aegis has played an important role in developing native title in the state during his time at the Aboriginal Legal Rights Movement and the South Australian Native Title Services. And now just a warning that this story contains references to suicide. A suicide note along with other evidence has been found after the bodies of a father and daughter were recovered from the Parramatta River on the weekend. New South Wales police believe the father hired a boat and may have deliberately thrown the six-year-old into the water in an act of domestic violence. The man wasn't known to New South Wales police and has no recorded history of domestic violence. Investigations are continuing. And if this story has raised concerns for you, call Lifeline on 13 11 14. Victorian high school students will be restricted to less than 2 hours of screen time a day in classrooms next year. Victorian Premier Jacinta Allan says teachers will plan device-free time to help students engage more in class. She says the change will encourage more group debates and practical experiments. There are more than 750 cases of Ebola in the Democratic Republic of Congo. That's according to the country's health ministry. 178 people have already died of the rare but life-threatening infection in the DRC. Nearby Uganda has reported 19 confirmed cases along with 2 deaths. Health officials have been dealing with supply shortages and security concerns involving militant and rebel groups. To sport, and in ice hockey, the Carolina Hurricanes have won their first Stanley Cup championship in 20 years.
1: It's amazing. This is something I've been going after ever since we got the first one. I mean, you want to win it again and again and again, and what a feeling, what a battle the boys were grinding today. My goodness, what so many individual efforts just to keep the puck out of our net, and it was an amazing ride, and I'm just so proud of these guys.
0: That's the Hurricanes captain, Jordan Staal, on ESPN. Staal was named player of the series in his second Stanley Cup win. The Hurricanes shut down the Vegas Golden Knights with a 3-0 win in Las Vegas. Carolina won this final series 4-2. Goalkeeper Brandon Bussey helped turn around the series for the Hurricanes, blocking 22 shots. And in the AFL, North Melbourne will challenge Paul Curtis's 3-match suspension tomorrow night at the tribunal. The match review officer has charged Curtis with rough conduct for his tackle that concussed West Coast's Hamish Davis. His tackle was graded as careless contact with severe impact and high contact. Now here's what you can expect on your country tomorrow. Rabubi Brew, mostly sunny, 29, 16 for Borlu Perth. Tandanya, Adelaide, rain and 20. Showers forecast for Nam, Melbourne. Nipaluma, Hobart, heading for a top of 13. On Ngunnawal and Ngambri country, a morning fog to start the day off and then a top of 18. On Gadigal country, sunny, 21. Magajan, Brisbane, a shower of 2 and 23. Gimoy, Cairns, 27. Gramilla, Darwin, sunny and 32. Mostly sunny for Mbatha, Alice Springs, and a top of 28. And Waibini, Thursday Island, a shower of 2 and 29. And that's the latest NIRS news.

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down, the blues rise up. 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From the Delta to the Desert, the Bayou to Brisbane, we got it all. 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

0: Yama, and welcome into Indigenuity on 3RRR and via the National Indigenous Radio Service and across the Community Radio Network. This is a weekly conversation with Indigenous knowledge holders showcasing all forms of Indigenous ingenuity. I'm your host, my name's Crystal DiNapoli, and I'm joined by the ever lovely Rachel Connor here on the panel. How are you doing, Rachel?
1: I'm doing okay. It's one of those beautiful Melbourne winter's days.
0: It is very pleasant, and I'm very much looking forward to, I run a sky tour on certain nights, and the weather's been cancelling them a lot recently. So we have an impromptu one tonight, and I'm very excited to be outside, hopefully with a little bit of clear sky at some point, yes. And also beautiful, lovely weather for a lot of our team here, our community here down at the Community Rec Link Cup today, which is pretty exciting. I know that's where Alex Watts is at the moment.
1: Indeed, many folk are down there at Victoria Park.
0: Yes, lots of RRR members having important roles and duties today at an important, beautiful field under lovely skies while we sit here in the studio, you know, manning the helm, keeping things flowing, which I would like to acknowledge that we are doing so from the unceded lands of the Wurundjeri people of the Kulin Nation. And so I would like to acknowledge their continued connection to these beautiful lands, skies and waterways, and acknowledge their place as the first observers and carers of this country. And in particular for today's theme, we are continuing with this water focus, this waterway focus. And so, Kulin Nation country, Wurundjeri country in particular, the connection to the Birrarung, pretty relevant for today. And so with that, I would like to pay my respects to Wurundjeri elders past and present, and extend that respect to any First Nations people who might be tuning in today as well. Now, on today's show, I'm very much looking forward to a couple of things. We're about to have a chat with a really fascinating individual who I'm super, super excited to have a conversation with today. We are going to be speaking with Jack Mitchell. Now, Jack Mitchell is a designer, an artist, a researcher with Whadjuk Ballardong Noongar heritage. He's currently undertaking a PhD at Monash University, which uses storytelling, yarning, and conversations with elders and knowledge keepers to explore Indigenous cultural relationships to water. So similar theme to last week, and he is the editor of this incredible book, Aquanullius, which he's building upon his previous work in a couple of projects involving black, white and blue space. And he's investigating how the built environment can better engage with Indigenous water knowledge and expertise. So he's going to be speaking with us about this beautiful visual feast that is exploring all of these ideas associated with water and highlighting some very specific experiences to all the waterways across Australia. It's as a river person growing up, there's something so special about this book and seeing the highlighted significant waterways across the country and the challenges that they're experiencing. And so I'm very much looking forward to talking to Jack. We're going to break down a lot of the themes in this book, and I encourage you all, if you can, get your hands on a copy. It is insanely beautiful. It is called Aquanullius, First Nations Water Rights in Australia. It is just an incredible woven tapestry of stories and images and perspectives, and I just think it's absolutely fantastic. Also, celebrating the fact that Mulgabor Hard Rock is actually our album of the week. So their debut album is out now on Community Music. Sweet Home Mulgabor is the name. So that's another thing to celebrate this week. And good luck for everyone down at the Community Cup today. I hope you're all staying nice and warm and lovely. We will start Indigenuity, though, in true fashion, which is with a bit of music. Rachel, what do we have up on the track?
1: Well, let's start with something from Mulgabor Hard Rock, given that it is RRR's Album of the Week. This is Heavy Rain.

0: Yama, and welcome back to Indigenuity on 3RRR and by the National Indigenous Radio Service and across the Community Radio Network. We are looking forward to a great conversation with today's guest, but we have been listening to a couple of tracks, and we had that beautiful Heavy Rain by Mulgabor Hard Rock from their RRR album of the week, which is Sweet Home Mulgabor. Incredible debut album, what talent, and beautiful, beautiful energy to start the show with. And then those beautiful, soft, lovely tones of the very talented Kian with This Is Not The End. And Kian is currently sharing those lovely tones on the Community Cup field. So all of my love to those from RRR and Community Radio who are celebrating today with a bit of sunlight while Rachel and myself are here in the protected confines of the studio. Not a ray of sunlight hitting us right now. So safe. Now, we're going to have a chat with today's guest. I'm very excited for this conversation because he has created a really amazing book that I have enjoyed devouring. Now, our guest is Jack Mitchell, and he is a designer, artist, and researcher with Whadjuk Balladong Noongar Heritage. He's currently undertaking a PhD at Monash University, which uses storytelling, yarning, and conversations with elders and knowledge keepers to explore Indigenous cultural relationships to water. Now, he's edited this amazing book called Aquanolius, First Nations Water Rights in Australia, which is building upon some of his previous work, investigating how the built environment can better engage with Indigenous water knowledge and expertise. And this beautiful book, Aquanolius, it highlights the voices of 20 First Nations people interviewed from across Australia about their cultural relationships to water, including the talented voices of Tony Birch and Sophie Pierce and Kazan Brown, and also Jack Mitchell himself. Amazing forewords at the start of every chapter, and I've just really enjoyed the insights. So on that note, I would like to welcome Jack Mitchell to Indigenuity. Good to see you, Jack.
1: Hi, thanks for having me.
0: Thank you for making time today. Now, I wanted to start off by asking, right, this book is called Aquanolius. Could you explain what that term means for our listeners? Particularly, it might be a term that they haven't come across yet.
1: Yeah, as best I can. It's a term that I believe was coined by Virginia Marshall when she wrote the book called Overturning Aquanolius, maybe 7 or 8 years ago, I think. And it's just a way of understanding that terra nullius does not refer just to earth, and that when we're talking about country and land rights, it's not about it's not just about I guess like real estate in a sense. It's not just about the earth, it's about the waters that flow across the land and that sit in the aquifers and that are in the ocean, that are in the air, that are in, come, you know, pour from the sky, and just how all encompassing that water is, and that rights to that land rights also include water rights, which weren't really sort of part of the early land rights kind of battles, I guess. Mm. There's a whole kind of more legal kind of understanding of that Virginia has spoken to, and also the other co-editor of the book has. It talks about more prominently. Mm. That's my understanding of it.
0: Yeah, no, I can understand, especially I guess these terms get grounded very much in like legal jargon as well. But we've explored other ideas similar of like sphere nullius, the fact that like sky country isn't devoid of life and constitutive relationships and law. And so, yes, it's that beautiful interconnected system. I wanted to ask, could you tell us, because this book talks about how water is more than just a vital aspect in a mechanical process that sustains life. What is the significance of storytelling, culture, and water? To the best of your abilities, I know these are heavy questions and you've got so many voices contributing to Aquanolius, but whatever you're happy to share, you have some really interesting ideas in it.
1: Sure. Just quickly a disclaimer. When you said that, my participation in this book, it's also something that, you know, as you said, I've written the introductions, and I was very lucky to be asked to contribute those introductions and be sort of involved in this process. But, you know, the guys at Office and everyone else who's been involved, Erin O'Donnell, who wrote another introduction, and then it's much more about them. Like I feel like my mind has been a co-editing process, and sort of I've been working with or been in contact with Stephen and Simon for a few years, and so it was great to sort of collaborate on it. But yeah, I'm just putting myself more in the back seat than the front seat when it comes to this book. It's a privilege to be involved. But yeah, to answer your question about storytelling and water, now it's more, I guess we sort of, there's whole kind of, yeah, I guess ways of understanding the world that sort of see, the sort of input output kind of process of water, and the same with kind of nutrients in the body, and the way that we understand the world, the sort of Western scientific kind of history of understanding the world has been gone through, there's sort of quantum understandings now, but a lot of that history has been kind of understanding the world in a quite a mechanical way, and a lot of the things that have sort of come from that thinking are sort of mechanical and machine oriented, I guess, and that's kind of has permeated, I think, our understanding of the body and of land, of country, of kind of spirituality also. And water to me is a sort of, it's an avenue of bringing back that kind of it sort of carries everything, I think we forget how all permeating water is, and how it's not just kind of like, oh, you need to drink water so that you survive. It is also it's everywhere all the time. We exist in this kind of world of moisture. I guess with storytelling, it's like, anytime you hear a story, first of all, when we speak, we sort of the way that sound, the way that story, the way that poetry, moves through our bodies and out into the world, and is sort of mirrors, I guess, the movement of water on country, in the way that we sort of, we have a mouth, like a river has a mouth, and we have it comes from a source, and we're sort of participating in this kind of, this big sort of flowing system, and all stories have water in them, on them, around them, the animals that, like a lot of our stories, obviously center around, animals, and all of those animals require water and need water to drink, and they have water in the blood in their bodies, and they sweat and cry and do all the sort of things that we do. And so I guess that, we're bodies of water, and we're kind of constantly transferring all this information through those bodies of water,
0: Definitely. And you make a good point. For something that's such a vital resource, it's often taken for granted and under-considered, especially, I guess, with like a Western perspective, we tend to, just sort of extract and feel about things very like utilitarian-y type. That's not legal jargon there. That's my attempt. But you it sounds like you're sort of touching on an idea that you wrote about in the book, which I found a nice little reference. You mentioned in one of your forewords about how, as Newton says, every action has an equal and opposite reaction, or how blackfellas might say, what we do to country, we do to ourselves. Similar to the sentiment I often hear about, if country's sick, we are sick. Could you speak about your sort of intention with that reference, I guess, in the context of this book, Aquanullius?
1: Sure. It's funny you bring that up, because that was actually one of the passages from an earlier draft that I actually had retracted. I didn't really want that part in there, because it was kind of, I feel like you sort of open up a can of worms when you're talking about those Western scientific methods, I guess. But I guess there's a, you know, like there's a sort of constant process of mirroring, and you know, like in a very direct way, you know, like we drink the water that comes through the pipes in our, you know, homes or whatever, and we know that those that water carries the memory of its history of being moving in a very different way, like on my country, on Noongar country, the history of water there is, you know, it used to, like what Uncle Noel refers to as the sort of spiritual flow, and it would, you know, move across the land in its kind of natural cycles, and that would feed the birds and, you know, reptiles and plants and fish and animals, and the whole kind of cycle of country moving in flow with the way that water, you know, wanted to move. And that would then, that also then moves in through into and out of bodies and communities through food, through drinking, and then is kind of harmonized through you know, through song and dance and ceremony, and the relationship to that is sort of refreshed. And I guess there's kind of a, you know, it's, I mean, I think the sort of musical, there's a musical component to that in the same way that like a, our cultural body is being played by the kind of, by country, and country's being played, you know, it's this kind of like constant harmonic interaction. And maintaining the health of those living systems is what maintains the health of us, you know?
0: Definitely.
1: And I think there's like, that's been very obvious to our people, to us, for a long time, and have lived and practiced that. And I guess with the Newton thing, it's like this kind of way that, you know, I guess Western scientific understandings of those principles that we were practicing and still are practicing, it's like a way of kind of containing and owning it, or trying to sort of own it and control it in this kind of understanding of like, in the way that sort of Western science does, and it sort of decontextualizes and sort of reduces things to these kind of principles, which are very kind of common sense and obvious when they're actually embodied and practiced and lived. Mm-hmm. You know, it's like similar to when, you know, people talk about sort of quantum mechanics as being this great advancement in kind of human understanding of the world. But, you know, our people understood quantum mechanics, you know, just knew how to actually navigate a world that was already quantum. It's not, you know, it's not that like when, you know, Niels Bohr or Newton or Einstein, whoever those sort of great sort of developments in Western science of, like, they didn't create that, the world didn't become that in the aftermath of their discovery. It was already that. They just, inverted commas, discovered it. But it's also just a different way of treating this, the world that already acted like that, if you know what I mean.
0: Definitely.
1: And so the Western kind of approach became one to try to own and control and restrict and redirect. And I mean, I think ownership is the probably the biggest one. And, you know, I think that relationship's reflected in water, you know, so it's like the attempt to dam, you know, to build dams, to redirect the flow, like, you know, like on Noongar country, the whole redirection of that water, which was, you know, blowing up very vital limestone embankments that separated salt and fresh water, which was critical to the life cycle of so many food sources and of, you know, across the whole country, and then damming it in order to pipe water, fresh water, 500 kilometers east to the gold fields in order to extract gold, is, you know, it's a kind of a madness.
0: Yeah, definitely.
1: And so, yeah, that's kind of what I was trying to allude to in that, the way that we dig up the earth, we're sort of digging into our own spirit in a lot of ways, you know?
0: Yeah, that's very thoughtfully expressed and explored. And I think might be a bit of a shock to any of our listeners who aren't super familiar with the world of water, because I certainly wasn't before I started having conversations like this, to learn just how heavily politicized and controlled it is, and how not even a tiny little fraction actually goes back towards Aboriginal communities, particularly in the context of like cultural flows. It's just ways that aren't Western, like utilitarian sort of ways of using water aren't certainly respected. And you can see the environmental impact right across the country, particularly with a lot of the waterways. You know, we've covered certain topics over time relating to the Birrarung or to the Barker. So for those who are listening, you know, if this is all new ideas to you, I really do think that you should get your hands on this book, Aquanolius, First Nations Water Rights in Australia. Now, a reminder for our listeners or anyone who's just tuning in, we are speaking with Wajak Baladong Noongar designer, artist, researcher, editor, Jack Mitchell, about this beautiful book, Aquanolius. Now, I wanted to ask, you know, this caused quite a bit of conversation in the Triple R office in a lovely way, because Aquanolius is so visually striking that I think, you know, people might have been a little bit jealous that I was one who got to take this out of the office and do some reading with. Could you tell us a bit about the design of the book and sort of, for our listeners, I guess, paint a bit of a visual picture for how it come together? It is just extraordinary.
1: Yeah. Yeah, it is. It is beautiful. And yeah, that's we had a fantastic graphic designer who has a studio. I think he's based in Sydney. Mm-hmm. And so came together from a number of from the guys at office, Stephen and Simon. And they've been working on it for a few years. I think they did a video project on the Birrarung and the and it was maybe that was exhibited at the NGV, and then it kind of grew from there. My contributions were the forwards and the intros, and then two interviews that I'd already done a bit earlier. But then, you know, they were sort of going through a process of interviewing lots of different people, and yeah, we just had all these transcribed interviews and then, you know, collected different images and artwork to go with it. And we should have had probably fortnightly meetings, I guess, for 6 months or so. As we sort of put it together. And, you know, initially the way the book is sort of looks now was we were sort of trying to bring, to make the book feel a bit more like, I guess, aesthetically wet in a way, you know, which is like the way that like the images might flow over the page, and that there's kind of like not as kind of structured within the borders. And I think there's those watermarks that are in there. There's a series of images. I don't actually have a copy with me, but
0: Well, I mean, it's a large text with lots of beautiful pieces contributing, certainly, as you're describing the images, the interviews and the texts. It's just absolutely stunning. And I was feeling that it flowed like water. So it's funny that you mentioned that, you know, not that you need to tell me the reason for it, but I noticed, for example, that the contents page is super, super small text tucked into a corner, whereas like a lot of the other pieces of the book are so large, so striking and in your face. And at first I'm like, well, why would the contents page be so tiny? And I'm like, well, maybe because the book's supposed to flow like water, like maybe to sort of find, you know, a particular chapter you want to start with might not be the way to explore it. I don't know. These are just my sort of speculations, but I did find the design absolutely beautiful. And a reminder for our listeners, that's Aquanolius, First Nations Water Rights in Australia. Jack, thank you so much for your time today. I wanted to ask, if you don't mind, as a parting question, there are lots of different waterways and stories and examples that are covered in Aquanolius. Is there a particular, you know, whether that be like a particular issue or a particular waterway or something that you would like maybe our listeners to learn a bit about, maybe search up and familiarize themselves with? It's okay if you don't. There's lots contained in it. But I was curious if there was a particular highlight that people should in general probably, you know, if they didn't know about it before, it should probably be an opportunity for them to learn.
1: I mean, from the book, off the top of my head, I don't have a particular issue, but I think broadly, like there's a couple of, like what's going on up with the Adani coal mine and the extraction of water from the Artesian Basin and Singleton Station in the Northern Territory is a really massive issue. And I think in general, one of the biggest battles that we have, not just as Aboriginal people, but, anyone who has a sort of any vested interest in living healthily and well on this land, no matter what your background is, there are some incredibly dirty, corrupt deals going on at the moment where what I would say is our most precious resource, which is our vast underground aquifers of fresh water, are being not just sort of pillaged for mining companies to extract our wealth and incredibly low or no tax rates export it to other countries. That's sort of just direct theft that's happening.
0: But they're extracting
1: that water just to run the mines. You know, like there's people on the mines will use it's ridiculous amounts of water, like gigaliters per day, for just hosing down footpaths to get dust off out of these giant hoses, let alone, the fracking and poisoning. And if you're not, outraged by that and contributing where you can to that fight, I don't think there's anything more important at the moment. I mean, Coca-Cola has been extracting water from freshwater springs in Perth for free for 60 years or something crazy. And we just don't know about it. And, Aboriginal people are more aware of this because, that's our lifeblood in a more direct way. But everyone should be upset by that. Because there's nothing that's more valuable for life than fresh water.
0: Definitely.
1: Yeah.
0: No, those are really great thoughts to highlight for sure. And we've sort of covered it in the past, but now I think honestly it's probably a year or two ago at this stage, but the Great Artesian Basin and the fracking and the risk to the Pilliga Forest. So for our listeners, if you aren't familiar with these topics that have been highlighted, definitely search up to learn more. And my recommendation would be get yourself a copy of Aquinalius First Nations Water Rights in Australia. This is our continent, right? It's, I think, pretty important to be familiarised with what is actually happening to our water sources and to learn a bit about how heavily politicised and controlled it all is. You may be surprised to learn. Jack, thank you so much for your time today. We wish you all of the best in your next endeavours. And thank you so much for working on such a great text. It's been a delight to read.
1: All right, thanks for having me.
0: And Rachel, my good friend here. So we're going to go back to probably listening to some music. What do we have up next?
2: Let's have a track from Alyssa. This is, I think it's her first solo single.
0: Ooh.
2: I think she's 15.
0: Oh, my God.
2: I know. From WA, and this is Walk With The Elders.
0: Beauty.
3: Pretty young and encouraging. Kora, kora. Yeah, we're kaliko. Nalak waranga, nalak mira, nalak karajamboya.

0: VACA, the Victorian Aboriginal Child and Community Agency, is running a winter appeal to support Aboriginal families and young people to access safe housing and stay warm this winter. 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
3: Yama, and welcome back to Indigenuity on 3RRR. We had a couple of special announcements, but also some music. Rachel, how have we been flying?
4: We've been flying around the countryside. Alyssa started us off. That was Walk with the Elders. Then Shelley Morris with Waterfalls. Then over to Queensland, Betty Ray's with an acoustic version of their track Hold On. Back down to Melbourne with Jonah the Giants, Figure It Out featuring Seb Sabo and Dust Bunny, Home Alone.
3: Brought
4: us home there.
3: Quite a journey, lovely travelling. Mm-hmm. I cannot get over the age of Alyssa.
4: I know.
3: A little young talent, but incredible. And also, Walk with the Elders, what a thoughtful sort of song, right? Mm. So, beautiful tracks for today.
4: Watch this space, I think.
3: You definitely watch this space, see how this grows. Now, we're approaching the end of today's show. A recap for anyone who's only just tuning in. We actually had a conversation with Wajak Baladong Noongar man, Jack Mitchell, about this amazing text that he has edited. It is contributed to by 20 First Nations people across Australia. It includes many individual perspectives about cultural relationships to water, and it talks about a number of really important topics, starting off a journey from cultural connection to water and storytelling to talking about water injustice and some of the ways water is politicised and controlled and extracted, and then talking about, well, what First Nations water management looks like and overturning this idea of aqua nullius. So it's been a marvellous chat with Jack, and that book has so many layers into, I was going to say to dig into, but it's definitely dive into, I think, is probably more fitting. So if you haven't haven't come across it yet, it's Aqua Nullius, First Nations Water Rights in Australia, and it's just amazing. It's a visual feast. It's got beautiful visuals all throughout. The design of the book is very flowing and water-like, and the content of it is so special and clearly is the result of a lot of hard work from a lot of dedicated people. So wonderful speaking with Jack today, but in true Indigenuity fashion, we're going to say goodbye for this week. So we hope you've had a lovely Sunday. All of our love to all of our fellow community radio station members, you know, battling out on the field today at the Community Cup. And, Rachel, thank you so much for joining me again. I'm really looking forward to our time together over the coming months.
4: Me too.
3: Could you tell us what might we play ourselves out with today?
4: I think we'll go out with something new from Pyrrha.
3: Ooh.
4: This is their new track called Hours.
3: Lovely.

Hi, this is Cocam, and you're listening to Mama Sings the Blues, brought to you from Radio Mama and the National Indigenous Radio Service. 2 hours of blues music coming up. In the first hour, new and recent releases. And in the second hour, an album review. So stick around for the next 2 hours on Mama Sings the Blues.

Hey, this is Skullcam, and welcome to another episode of Mama Sings the Blues. Yes, brought to you by Radio Mama and the National Indigenous Radio Service, also on a Monday night. And you just listened to a song by a band called Blue on Black, and the name of that song was called Hey Operator. And who are Blue on Black? Well, Blue on Black are out of Western Australia, and they're the brainchild of husband-wife songwriting team Graham and Donna Green. They're a blues rock band that explores many facets of the genre through an electric set of memorable songs delivered with grace and fire. Blue on Black live shows feature Donna on lead vocals, local guitar legend Graham Green on guitar and vocals, the phenomenal Jim Oram on the six-string bass and vocals, Shane Brady on the Royal Drums, and joining the fray in 2026, Lord of the Keys, Mr. Craig Skelton. With a combined music history traversing multiple decades and thousands of live shows locally, nationally and abroad, these well-known Perth players bring you an electrifying shades of classic and contemporary blues and band originals. Yes, and we'll have to review that album as well soon. And kicking off the show there, we had 63 Deluxe, and that's a song from their new album. And that one was called Flyby. All right, let's get into some more blues here. I'm going to play a song here from a band called SXYXMS. And the name of the song is Devil May Care. They are a four-piece band from Sydney in Australia. And they are four gentlemen of questionable repute. Ben, Bo, Chris and Scott, and yeah, they say, I don't really know how to describe it, and no one's really sure how they feel about it, and nor will you, or will you. Yeah, you can find SXYXMS on Bandcamp, and yeah, some more information about them and their other songs. All right, let's jump into that song from the band right now called Devil May Care.

Hi, I'm Anna Shanti, and you're listening to Mama Sings the Blues.

Sugar a Bag Blonde there with a new song from them guys, and that one's called Don't Blame It On Me. Yeah, great band, Sugar Bag Blonde. We had an interview with them and reviewed their last album. So you should be familiar with them on Mama Sings the Blues. And before that, we had Emily Riggs, R-I-G-Z, Emily Riggs. And that one was called Trouble, and that comes from her album, which we haven't reviewed yet, but we will. All right, coming up next is a song from Mr. Walker's Blues. That's the name of the gentleman or the band, Mr. Walker's Blues. And this one's called Working Man.

It was Rishani, and the name of that song was called At First Sight. That comes from her an album as well. And before that we had The Southern Edge, and the name of that song, Creeping Evil. We actually reviewed The Southern Edge's album not too long ago, a few week episodes back. All right, coming up now is Matt Blacksmith, and this one's called I'm Still Lucky. And Matt Blacksmith is actually Maddie Black, aka Matt Blacksmith. He plays cover songs and original music. You can find him on Facebook at Matty Black Muso. And yeah, check him out. This song, yep, as I said, called I'm Still Lucky. Almost the end of the first hour here on Mama Sings the Blues.

Hi, this is Colcam, and you're listening to Mama Sings the Blues on Radio Mama and the National Indigenous Radio Service. And it's time for the album review for this episode. So stick around for the next hour to see out the end of the show and the review of this great album. Yes, time for the album review here on Mama Sings the Blues. But before I get into that, we kicked off the second hour there with Ben Catley, and the name of that song was called Move Fast. And you just listened to Aaron Pollock and his song there, When the Time is Right. A great acoustic blues. All right, we're into the album review, and this week we're looking at the second half of Andre Camilleri's album, Greetings from Bluesville. And yeah, so we're going to play the second half of the album, which is five songs. So it's a 10-track album. We played five songs last week here on Mama Sings the Blues, and we'll get into this second five this week. So I'm going to kick straight in to the fifth song on the album, and this one is called I Can't Help It. Oh, sorry, Just Can't Help It. Let's do that again. It's called Can't Help It, in brackets, If I Tried. Andre Camilleri.

It was a shocking introduction to this song, and because it's not the fifth song, it's actually the sixth track on the album. Yeah, I don't know what's going on with my brain tonight. All right, so the seventh track is called Only Love Can Save Us Now. So I'm going to play that one right now.

Andre Camilleri there, and that song was Only Love Can Save... That was the first song I played, Only Love Can Save Us Now. That song you just listened to was called Stop Pushing Me Away, and that's the eighth track from the album. We're reviewing the second half and the album called Greetings from Bluesville by Andre Camilleri. A little bit more about Andre Camilleri or this album. It was released on January the 28th, 2026, and all songs were written by Andre Camilleri, and he actually wrote the whole album and produced it. Vocals, guitar, bass, drums, keys and harmonica, all done by this multi instrumentalists that creates some great music. And since this album release, as I said, was January 26th, has released two more albums. One in April, and that one is called Midnight on Brunswick Street. And then he has released another one in May called Songs for the Road. So, very busy man. In his production of music, that's for sure. All right, let's get into the ninth track from this album, and this one's called You Keep Me Sane. And I can relate to that, because music keeps me sane, the blues keeps me sane, and I enjoy bringing the blues to you out there. So let's get into a song from Andre Camilleri, You Keep Me Sane. It's the ninth track from the album.

Andre Camilleri there with You Keep Me Sane. This album you can purchase online. You can go to Andre Camilleri's Bandcamp site. So it's andrecamilleri.bandcamp.com, and you'll find this album, Greetings from Bluesville. You can download it as a digital album for $13.50 AUD. So, yeah, if you want to have this album for yourself, you can certainly get hold of it. So we're going to get into the last song from the album, and this one's called Broken Heart. And in brackets, the soul version. Yeah, so I hope you've enjoyed this album. I've certainly enjoyed it myself, and I look forward to maybe having a look at his other albums that have been released this year. If I get time, I've got so many albums to get through here on Mama Sings the Blues. But every week I'll keep trying, and every week we'll have an album review in the second hour of the show as usual. So I'm going to leave you with this song, A Broken Heart, soul version, from Andre Camilleri. Greetings from Bluesville is the name of the album you've been listening to, and we'll be back with some more blues after that.

Yeah, that was Smokestack Rhino and No One Can Save You From Yourself. Great song from Smokestack Rhino. All right, I'm going to play a bit of an older song here from Chris Rea, and this one's called The Way She Moves.

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1: Well, it's about the time for the show to finish. Here's a song by Ray Beadle and Southbound Line, recorded live at the Brass Monkey. 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Cheers, folks.

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and Willie Thompson. And give a medal to replace the sun. Of Mrs. Annie Johnson.

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1: It doesn't matter. 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

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Then I did of my own history. Yes, but as you begin to uncover the sin, you can feel your heart drowning in shame.

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And what we must learn first, we are better than our worst, and respect for each other starts here. So why celebrate this great nation on a day that it's

On the seventh day, on the seventh month, the seventh doctor said he was born for good luck, and that you see.

didgeridoo. And I said, Mom, what are you listening to? And she said, Murray Country on Triple A.

0: Hello, I'm Adam Evans with the NIRS News. An inquest into the death of a young Aboriginal man forcibly restrained by police officers will consider hundreds of statements, including evidence from a pathologist engaged by the family. Kumujai White died in Alice Springs in May 2025 after two plainclothes police officers held him down in a supermarket, sparking national outrage and rallies calling for an independent investigation. Last month, the Northern Territory Director of Public Prosecutions decided not to prosecute the officers. NT Coroner Elizabeth Armitage has now scheduled a four-week inquest for April next year. Council Assistant Coroner Peggy Dwyer SC told the Directions hearing in Alice Springs yesterday, "The inquest's aim is not to blame or shame anyone, but to get to the truth of how Mr. White died. It could lead to recommendations being made in a bid to prevent such a death in custody happening again." The great white shark population will not be culled after a horrific attack on a swimmer at a city beach despite growing calls for the measure. The federally protected species is suspected to have been responsible for an attack on Leah Stewart, a 35-year-old mother who sustained critical injuries at Coogee Beach on Saturday. New South Wales Premier Chris Minns has overruled Agricultural Minister Tara Moriarty after she left the door open for culling as a shark mitigation strategy. Premier Minns says the great white shark is protected and we're not going to be contemplating a cull. British Prime Minister Keir Starmer says he will ban social media sites for under 16s and impose restrictions on gaming and live streaming platforms in some of the most far-reaching online restrictions to date. Starmer says he would introduce sweeping changes to social media regulation to better protect the well-being of children when they're online. As well as a ban on such sites as TikTok, Snapchat, and Instagram, the Prime Minister says he would take action against gaming and live streaming services which allow children to talk to strangers. The RBA is expected to leave interest rates on hold when it releases its latest assessment today. While there are no rate hikes predicted, there are also no reductions predicted due to inflation. A former AFL star has been jailed for defrauding multiple families who paid him to install pools, leaving some of them with giant holes in their backyard. Ex-Carlton and Port Adelaide footballer Nick Stevens was convicted by a jury on 12 charges of obtaining a financial advantage by deception and one by using a false document. He was acquitted of one of the charges. Stevens stole about $158,000 from six families in regional areas through his pool business in 2017. And more than $330 million in funding to protect the Great Barrier Reef will be introduced in the Queensland Government's budget next week. The Crisafulli Government says the funding will help boost water quality and introduces targets to reduce runoff to the reef. It says it will provide support for landowners, communities and industries to take action on the ground. The government says the reef supports 77,000 jobs and injects $9 billion into the Australian economy. We'll have more coming up next.
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0: To sport, and this morning's match between Spain and Cape Verde has ended in a draw, nil all, at the FIFA World Cup. The match between Belgium and Egypt is currently underway. It's half-time and Egypt is leading 1-0. Now for a look at the capital city weather around the country. A shower or two in Magonge in Brisbane with a top of 23. 22 and sunny on Gadigal Country, Sydney. And it's 18 and mostly sunny on Ngunnawalgambri Country, Canberra. 19 in showers in Nam, Melbourne. And showers in Nipalina, Hobart with a max of 13. A top of 20 in rain in Tardanya, Adelaide. Partly cloudy and 16 degrees in Bawley, Perth, and sunny in Garamilla, Darwin with a top of 32. If you have any stories that you'd like to share with us, you can send us an email to news@nirs.org.au.
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3: Hey, good morning, Adelie Bob out there for a Tuesday morning. How you doing? A little bit of rain out and about again. Oh my goodness, when is it going to stop? You must be sick of me talking about the rain in the mornings. At least it wasn't too cold this morning when I cruised out from Redbank Plains and headed down here to West End. Before I kick the show off, I'd just like to acknowledge the traditional owners of the land on which we are broadcasting from here in West End, Brisbane. And also I'd like to acknowledge our elders past, present and emerging. Alrighty, let's get straight into the music this morning. This is Black Rock Band, Family.

Triple A Murray Country, The Brekkie Show, Melanie Dyer there, Mama Knows Best. And before that one, Black Pumas, Black Moon Rising. Hey, hope you're enjoying your morning so far. Don't forget 0493 222 822 is how you can get it done. 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
6: Triple M Country, The Brekkie Show. Hope you're enjoying your Tuesday morning. I wish this damn rain would go away. It's like you just, I don't know, you feel like you got to walk around with an umbrella permanently in your car or in your back pocket, just in case it just starts raining. But, yeah, a little bit annoying. I was lucky. It just started sort of spitting lightly as I pulled up here this morning, and I thought I better do the Harry Holt inside before it gets too heavy. And then I thought I better not do the Harry anything, because I might do me Harry Hemmies if I try to go too fast. Trying to run real fast in the mornings. Murray be tearing his hamstrings before he even gets in here. Walking around the studio limping. 6:30 here, halfway through the first hour of the show. Don't forget, get on and have a look at getting your tickets for the NAIDOC Ball. I think it's only something like 12 days away now. 12 days, 13 days, something like that. It's not too far away now. If you like a bit of a shout out or a song request, 0493 222 822 is how you can get that done this morning and any morning on the Brekkie shows, and even in the afternoons, the 3 p.m. drive show, you can do the same thing as well. Or you can give us a buzz on 3892 0188 and get it done that way as well. Rightio, Glenn Scuthorpe here, Small Change right here on the Brekkie Show with your host, Ray Nagus.

Patsy Cline there, San Antonio Rose, and before that one, a little bit of George Strait. How you doing this morning? 6:42 down here in the West End Studios here in Brisbane. Hope you're enjoying the music so far, wherever it is that you are tuned in from this morning. Hey, ended up going to dinner last night for my oldest son's birthday, big 19, the biggest fella. Man, it's hard to get a conversation out of teenagers, isn't it? So I had the three teenagers there, my mum, my sister, and we're just trying to have a yarn to them, and it's just tough. Tough. It's not like when they were little kids and they wanted to yarn up with you and tell you the biggest stories. Remember when they were small and they all were competing for your attention to tell you big stories about what happened in their day? Well, soak it up if you're a parent and you got little ones, because that changes as soon as they become teenagers. They're just either on their phones or they're just staring off in the distance, staring into space. Oh, I don't even know if I remember being like that when I was a teenager, but things were different back in our days. You had to talk to somebody because we didn't have these devices, and that's what you did, right? You just spoke to each other. But yeah, man, it's tough. But anyway, it was good to see the big fella. I hadn't seen him for a while. He's been working hard. So yeah, it was really, really good to catch up with him and the family over a little bit of birthday celebrations. Hey, this is the Travelling Wilburys here, End of the Line. Geez, I love this song. Check it out.

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0: Josh Setterfield there, Better Off. It's not a bad song, that one. It's the first time I've heard that song by Josh Setterfield. I play a few other songs of his, but that one's pretty good. That one, I think he's an Ipswich boy from Ipswich, old Joshy Setterfield. Hey, 6:51 here in the West End studios this morning. Hey, don't forget the Murray Women's Softball Tournament isn't too far away. Kicks off on the 20th and finishes on the 21st. Jump on the Facebook page. I'm sure there's always a team looking for players. Or even if you don't want to play, why don't you go check it out and see what it's all about. I wasn't really into softball when I was growing up. I was too busy playing all the other sports. Actually, I remember my cousin Darren coming to Toowoomba one time. We went out to Highfields. Now, Highfields back in the day wasn't as established as it is now. And we had a bit of a game out there one day, just like a bit of a muck around game that somebody had organised. And I think I was just traumatised by the event. So that's why I think I never got into the softball at all. I just stayed right away from the softball. The ball's zinging around everywhere, and if you don't get that glove up, you're going to get drilled and you're going to get hit. Hey, I hope you're enjoying your morning so far. Hey, don't forget 0493 222 822 is how you can get it done. Come on, send through your request for a Tuesday morning.
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0: Hello, I'm Adam Evans with the NIRS News. The family of an Indigenous man who died in police custody in Alice Springs will have to wait another year for answers. Gumajai White died in Alice Springs in May 2025 after two plainclothes police officers held him down in a supermarket, sparking national outrage and rallies calling for an independent investigation. Last month, the Northern Territory Director of Public Prosecutions decided not to prosecute the officers. NT Coroner Elizabeth Armitage has scheduled a four-week inquest for April next year. According to Council Assisting the Coroner, Peggy Dwyer SC, Gumajai White's family requested the inquest be delayed so that all evidence could be heard in one four-week block. The coroner also extended an order suppressing CCTV and body-worn camera footage from the supermarket from publication. UK Prime Minister Keir Starmer has announced he will be imposing a social media ban for under-16s like Australia. However, he said the UK will go further and will also impose restrictions on gaming and live streaming platforms which allow children to talk to strangers. The news has been welcomed by Daisy Greenwell, who is the co-founder and director of the Smartphone Free Childhood campaign.
1: Oh, it's really, really exciting. This is a huge day for childhood in Britain, and I think parents everywhere across the country are celebrating, because this didn't start in Westminster. This started around kitchen tables, playgrounds, WhatsApp groups, and parents got together and they organised because they knew something wasn't right and nobody was listening and nobody was listening, and today it feels like our government finally listened.
0: That was Ms Greenwell on the ABC. Federal police have left open the door to investigate allegations a group of Australians were kidnapped, tortured and raped by Israeli authorities when they were trying to deliver aid to Gaza. 11 Australians took part in the Global Summit Flotilla to Gaza in May when they were detained in international waters at gunpoint before being imprisoned and eventually deported from Israel. Members of the group claim they experienced violence, sexual assault and abuse while in custody of the Israelis. Some of the Australian participants met with Foreign Affairs Minister Penny Wong and senior members of the Australian Federal Police yesterday afternoon at Parliament House. During the meeting, they pressed for commitments from the federal government, including the expulsion of Israel's ambassador to Australia. Juliette Lamont, who alleges she was raped by an Israeli soldier, says Senator Wong believes them and the AFP have agreed to an investigation. A memorandum of understanding aiming to end the war in the Gulf has already been signed by US President Donald Trump, Vice President J.D. Vance, and Iranian Parliamentary Speaker Mohammad Bagher Khalibaf, who heads the negotiating team. The official also confirmed there will be a signing ceremony on Friday. The deal marked the biggest breakthrough towards resolving the conflict that has killed thousands and upended energy markets since it began with joint US-Israeli strikes on Iran in February. We'll have more coming up next.
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0: To sport, and the FIFA World Cup match between Egypt and Belgium has just ended in a draw, 1-1. Earlier this morning, the match between Spain and Cape Verde ended in a draw as well, 0-0. Aotearoa New Zealand will be taking on Iran for their first match of the tournament at 11 a.m. Australian Eastern Standard Time. Now for a look at the capital city weather around the country. A shower or two in Magidji in Brisbane with a top of 23. 22 and sunny on Gadigal Country, Sydney. And it's 18 and mostly sunny on Ngunnawalgambri Country, Canberra. 19 and showers in Nam, Melbourne. And showers in Nipaluna, Hobart with a max of 13. A top of 20 in rain in Tandanya, Adelaide, partly cloudy and 16 degrees in Bawley, Perth, and sunny in Garamilla, Darwin with a top of 32. If you have any stories that you'd like to share with us, you can send us an email to news@nirs.org.au. That's news@nirs.org.au.
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7: morning. Good morning, a Daily Mob out there for a Tuesday morning. We're into the second hour of the show. Good morning to the mob up there in Gympie, working our way down to the sunny coast and over there on the north side and Castledine. Good morning, good morning, good morning. Keep sending through your deadly messages as we love them here. Also love all your requests. Send them through. You've got some time to still send of your requests through this morning. Don't forget, we'll be catching up with Deadly Choices and our Yui mob after the 8 o'clock news and weather this morning. Normally do that around about 10 past, quarter past 8. So tune in for that one today. Again, 0493 222 822. Get it done, eh? Send them through. Send them through. Righto, let's kick the second hour of the show off here this morning. This is Cooey Daisies right here on the Brekkie Show with your host, Ray Nagus.

Triple A Merry Country, The Brekkie Show, Victoria Bailey there, A Love Like That. Before that one, Pick Me Up, Tori Dark, and This Road, James Blundell. James Blundell's going to be one of the artists that are going to be up there at the Gympie Muster. Have you got your tickets yet to go to the Gympie Muster? It's in August. Their lineup is amazing. Amber Lawrence, Lee Kernaghan, the Wolf Brothers are going to be up there. The McClymonts, Graham Connors, Becky Cole. Who doesn't love a little bit of Becky Cole? James Johnston, Taylor Moss, Zach and George. That's just to name a few. So, yeah, why not? Especially if you haven't been up to the Gympie Muster before. I went out to the CMC Rocks out at Ipswich there for the first time, and I absolutely loved it. So you never know. I might just find my way up there at the Gympie Muster as well for a bit of a first-time thing to check it all out. Hey, I hope you're enjoying your morning so far. The DC Mob and IUE Mob will be after the 8 o'clock news and weather. 20 past the hour here in the second hour of the show. 0493 222 822. Keep the requests and the shout-outs coming through, especially the birthday shout-outs. We love a birthday shout-out to make somebody's day, kick their day off a little bit special. And speaking of special, these mob are special. King Stingray, this is Down Under right here on The Brekkie Show with your host, Ray Nagus.

0: There she is, Thelma Plum, not angry anymore, right here on the Bereke Show with your host, Ray Nagus. And before that one, Dean Sultan, Under Your Skin. And what about a little bit of Fleetwood Mac for a Tuesday, eh? Don't Stop. And Lane Pittman before that one, Let's Get Lost. When was the last time you get lost? I get lost all the time. And it's not because I don't know where I'm going. It's because the GPS, is your GPS stupid like my GPS, and it takes you the long way to all the different places? I've worked out, you just trust your heart, trust your gut, just go in the general direction that you need to know and need to go, and then just let it reroute itself until you get a little bit closer. Because, oh man, I was following the GPS a few times. One time it took me like 40 minutes longer than I needed to go. And nothing worse when you just want to get somewhere and you're driving along and you think, hang on a minute, I should have been there a long time ago. And this GPS, following this stupid GPS, takes you the long way. Anyway, don't be fooled. Don't be like me. Don't follow the GPS. Just go in the general direction and let it keep rerouting itself. And eventually you will get there, hopefully not 40 minutes late like I was. Alrighty, let's keep the music rolling here this morning. This is a little bit of Troy Cassadaley. This one is Last Mile Home. It felt like I was on my last legs with that GPS.
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Morgan Evans there. Hey, Little Mama. What a deadly show he put on a couple of weeks ago in the Valley. He was in Brisbane here, oh, Morgan Evans, and then he cut it over to New Zealand. He's then heading off up to Darwin, and that show is already sold out up there in Darwin. Them Darwin mob, they're not silly. They know what's going on. They've already booked their tickets and ready to rock and roll. And before that one, we had Pickup Man. What's his name? Baker Blankenship. Is that how you pronounce it? Blankenship. If I pronounced it correctly, send me a message, will you? 0493-222-822. Did I say that too fast? Well, you should already know the number anyway. It doesn't matter how fast I talk. You should know. 0493-222-822 is how you can send your shout-outs, requests or community messages through to us here at AAA. Obviously, we're heading into NAIDOC celebration soon. We love to know what's going on in your community so we can get the message out to other communities who can also soak up all the atmosphere and all the deadly cultural experiences that our mob offer during NAIDOC time. Alrighty, keep the music rolling here this morning. Hope you're enjoying the deadly music we got going on here. This is Amber Lawrence here. She's another artist who's going to be up there at the Gympie Muster. This one is I'm Coming Home.

Hey, Triple A Murray Country, the Bereke Show. Mel Haggard there and Willie and Nelson. Missing old Johnny Cash. And, of course, Amber Lawrence before that one. Hey, hope you're enjoying your morning so far. Hey, the MCs, they've been locked in for the NAIDOC ball. So we announced the other day Bo Delacruz is one of those MCs for the NAIDOC ball. And we've also got Dion DeVoe. I hope I'm pronouncing that correctly. Sorry, brother. Is also one of the masters of ceremonies for the NAIDOC ball. He is a proud First Nations man of Aboriginal and Torres Strait Islander descent. Dion is a respected entrepreneur, public speaker and cultural consultant. So he's going to be there on the night with Bo up there on stage. That's on the 11th of July. Saturday 11th of July for the NAIDOC ball. If you haven't got your tickets, jump on AAA socials and grab your tickets as they are selling fast, but there's still a couple left and you can enjoy all the deadly stuff there. Righto, let's take you to the top of the hour with Emily Warimara.

0: Hello, I'm Adam Evans with the NIRS News. An inquest into the death of a young Aboriginal man forcibly restrained by police officers will consider hundreds of statements, including evidence from a pathologist engaged by the family. Kumujai White died in Alice Springs in May 2025 after two plainclothes police officers held him down in a supermarket, sparking national outrage and rallies calling for an independent investigation. Last month, the Northern Territory Director of Public Prosecutions decided not to prosecute the officers. NT Coroner Elizabeth Armitage has now scheduled a four-week inquest for April next year. Council Assistant Coroner Peggy Dwyer SC told the Directions hearing in Alice Springs yesterday, "The inquest's aim is not to blame or shame anyone, but to get to the truth of how Mr. White died. It could lead to recommendations being made in a bid to prevent such a death in custody happening again." The great white shark population will not be culled after a horrific attack on a swimmer at a city beach despite growing calls for the measure. The federally protected species is suspected to have been responsible for an attack on Leah Stewart, a 35-year-old mother who sustained critical injuries at Coogee Beach on Saturday. New South Wales Premier Chris Minns has overruled Agricultural Minister Tara Moriarty after she left the door open for culling as a shark mitigation strategy. Premier Minns says the great white shark is protected and we're not going to be contemplating a cull. Under-16s in Britain will be banned from social media sites and there'll be restrictions on gaming and live streaming platforms. That's the plan from UK Prime Minister Sir Keir Starmer, who says he wants the UK to give young people their childhoods back. Daisy Greenwell is the co-founder and director of the UK's smartphone-free childhood campaign. She's told the ABC that Australia's under-16 ban inspired the move.
1: Australia made it feel possible that this could happen, because before that it felt like you could never change the situation because they're too big, they're too powerful and we're too small to do anything. And Australia proved that it is possible. And so I think it gave us huge confidence to really go for it and to push our government over the line.
0: The RBA is expected to leave interest rates on hold when it releases its latest assessment today. While there are no rate hikes predicted, there are also no reductions predicted due to inflation. A former AFL star has been jailed for defrauding multiple families who paid him to install pools, leaving some of them with giant holes in their backyard. Ex-Carlton and Port Adelaide footballer Nick Stevens was convicted by a jury on 12 charges of obtaining a financial advantage by deception and one by using a false document. He was acquitted of one of the charges. Stephen stole about $158,000 from six families in regional areas through his pool business in 2017. And more than $330 million in funding to protect the Great Barrier Reef will be introduced in the Queensland Government's budget next week. The Crisafulli Government says the funding will help boost water quality and introduces targets to reduce runoff to the reef. It says it will provide support for landowners, communities and industries to take action on the ground. The government says the reef supports 77,000 jobs and injects $9 billion into the Australian economy. To sport and in the FIFA World Cup, Aotearoa New Zealand will be taking on Iran in their opening match when it kicks off at 11 a.m. Australian Eastern Standard Time. This morning, the match between Spain and Cape Verde ended in a draw nil-all. It means Spain, the number 2 team in the world, drops to world number 3 and Cape Verde has moved up the world rankings to 64th. The tiny group of islands in the North Atlantic is playing in its first World Cup. Meanwhile, Egypt and Belgium's match this morning also ended in a draw, 1-1. Now for a look at the capital city weather around the country. A shower or two in Magidge in Brisbane with a top of 23. 22 and sunny on Gadigal Country, Sydney, and it's 18 and mostly sunny on Ngunnawalgambri Country, Canberra. 19 in showers in Naarm, Melbourne, and showers in Nipalina, Hobart with a max of 13. A top of 20 in rain in Tardunya, Adelaide. Partly cloudy and 16 degrees in Boorloo, Perth, and sunny in Garramulla, Darwin with a top of 32. If you have any stories that you'd like to share with us, you can send us an email to news@nirs.org.au. That's news@nirs.org.au.
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3: Hey, hey, hey, it's the last hour of the show here for a Tuesday morning. The rain is gone, the blue skies are out, so you should be out and about as well, I'd reckon. Throw those umbrellas away, put them back in the glove box, in the boot, in the back seat, wherever you want to put them, because it's gone, it's gone, it's gone. Hey, what have we got here? 5 minutes past. We're going to just rip straight into the songs here. Don't muck around, you mob. Sick of mucking around in here. 0493 222 822 Yothu Yindi.

summer's evening, on a train bound for nowhere, I met up with a gambler. We were both too tired to sleep, so we took turns.

kids on cassette there, the Wolf Brothers. Guess what? They're going to be at the Gympie Muster. You want to get your tickets and get up there. Also, before that one, Bruce Springsteen, Glory Days, and the Gambler, Kenny Rogers, for a request for Sharon down there at Eagleby this morning. Good on you, Sharon, for tuning in from Eagleby. Love your work. Believe it or not, I actually love that song, The Gambler, Sharon. You're just like, you just threw a dart in the dark there and you just hit one of my favourite songs. What a lucky shot that was. What a lucky dart. Hey, hope you're enjoying your morning so far. 20 minutes past the hour in the last hour of the show. Don't forget, Karen Durante will be in with Let's Talk after the 9 o'clock news and weather. You know how she rolls. She'll be in after 9 o'clock. And, of course, 3 p.m. drive show in the afternoons with the lads to take you up to 6 p.m. to get you home with some more deadly country music mix. That's right. That's what we do here at AAA Murray Country. Hey, 3892-0188. Hey, what about the Origin? We've got one more sleep. One more sleep to go. I'm rocking my maroon shirt early today. I'm just getting around early. I got the Maroons Deadly Choices shirt on, and I'm going to be rocking it all day today. And I'm going to rock something else maroon tomorrow. Don't you worry about that. Come on, lads. Come on, boys. We need you. You don't know how much this means to us. We need to win game two. So the decider is going to be up here at Suncorp. Are you going to the decider? I know some people that are going. I might be one of them. Are you going to the decider? Let's hope it's the decider. I hope I'm not jinxing us. Come on, the Mighty Maroons. Let's go. This is Raining on the Rock here, John Williamson and Warren H. Williams, right here on The Brekkie Show with your host, Rain Agus.

there, and Riley Green, You Look Like You Love Me, right here on the Bereke Show. How you doing for a Tuesday morning? Mopping the Dropouts before that one, Dancing Aborigine. And do you play any country, James Johnston? Well, you know we play plenty of country right here on AAA Murray Country. Hope you're enjoying what you're doing this morning. What is it, 8:35 here at West End Studios here in Brisbane. Your mob should already be at work. If you're not, you're 5 minutes late. Well, depending really, because you might start at 9 o'clock. You might be a 9 to 5er, doing a little bit of Dolly Parton, 9 to 5. You could start at any time. Who knows these days with all the different jobs that are available? You literally could start at any time. You could be like me and do a Bereke Show on a community radio station and start at 6 a.m. and finish at 9 a.m. Who knows? Who knows? Hey, don't forget, Let's Talk will be in after the 9 o'clock news and weather, so stick around for that one. You don't want to miss it. And jump on our socials, AAA socials, get your NAIDOC ball tickets. Not too long now to go before that one is going to be right upon us, right on top of us, literally. Now, this is Travis Tritt here, Country Club, right here on the Bereke Show with your host, Ray Nagus.

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Fancy Like. Hey, Fancy Like, Walker Hayes there. Fancy Like, Pigman Brothers, Hometown. Before that one, and Travis Tritt, Country Club. Hey, good morning, good morning, good morning to the Gold Coast Mob, Bean Lee, and we've got some mob on the north side, Murrumba Downs. I remember a few months ago, it was just all north side, biggest mob and north side mob were tuned in to the Brekkie Show. They were always sending through messages, letting us know they were tuned in. And I remember saying, come on, you south side mob, get involved, get involved. And they are now. So, yeah, the Goldie and Bean Lee down that ways. And the other day, last week, I remember there was some mob from down New South Wales tuned in, and I remember saying something like, they must be tuning in to see if we're saying anything about New South Wales. We're just keeping it to ourselves, right? Don't let them know what our plans is. Don't let them know what Billy's plans are for tomorrow night. We don't want it getting back to Laurie Daly. All right, just keep it on down low, keep it on down low. We'll be right, we'll be right. We'll have 13 on 13 for the whole game, hopefully, this one. And I'm sure it's going to be a different story. I better not get into it. Stop it, Ray. Stop it, stop it, stop it. All righty, this is Lainey Wilson here now, Heart Like a Truck, right here on the Brekkie Show.

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2: G'day, Troy Cassidaly here. 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I love meeting happy, healthy mob at my gigs. 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
3: Hey, that's it, that's it, that's it. Triple A Murray Country, The Brekkie Show. My name's Ray Nakis. I am your host for the show, but the show is over for today. I hope you enjoyed your morning. I hope the songs were deadly enough to get you to work this morning. I hope you were tapping your feet and tapping your steering wheel and whatever else you were tapping, because you were loving the music. Hey, we'll do it all again tomorrow. Don't forget, Let's Talk will be in after the 9 o'clock news and weather. Enjoy your day, and I'll see you, Daily Mob, tomorrow, 6 a.m., bright and early.

0: Hello, I'm Adam Evans with the NIRS News. The family of an Indigenous man who died in police custody in Alice Springs will have to wait another year for answers. Gumajai White died in Alice Springs in May 2025 after two plainclothes police officers held him down in a supermarket, sparking national outrage and rallies calling for an independent investigation. Last month, the Northern Territory Director of Public Prosecutions decided not to prosecute the officers. NT Coroner Elizabeth Armitage has scheduled a four-week inquest for April next year. According to Counsel Assisting the Coroner, Peggy Dwyer SC, Gumajai White's family requested the inquest be delayed so that all evidence could be heard in one four-week block. The coroner also extended an order suppressing CCTV and body-worn camera footage from the supermarket from publication. UK Prime Minister Keir Starmer has announced he will be imposing a social media ban for under-16s like Australia. However, he said the UK will go further and will also impose restrictions on gaming and live streaming platforms which allow children to talk to strangers. The news has been welcomed by Daisy Greenwell, who is the co-founder and director of the Smartphone Free Childhood campaign.
1: Oh, it's really, really exciting. This is a huge day for childhood in Britain, and I think parents everywhere across the country are celebrating, because this didn't start in Westminster. This started around kitchen tables, playgrounds, WhatsApp groups, and parents got together and they organised because they knew something wasn't right and nobody was listening and nobody was listening, and today it feels like our government finally listened.
0: That was Ms Greenwell on the ABC. Federal police have left open the door to investigate allegations a group of Australians were kidnapped, tortured and raped by Israeli authorities when they were trying to deliver aid to Gaza. 11 Australians took part in the Global Summit Flotilla to Gaza in May when they were detained in international waters at gunpoint before being imprisoned and eventually deported from Israel. Members of the group claim they experienced violence, sexual assault and abuse while in custody of the Israelis. Some of the Australian participants met with Foreign Affairs Minister Penny Wong and senior members of the Australian Federal Police yesterday afternoon at Parliament House. A memorandum of understanding aiming to end the war in the Gulf has already been signed by US President Donald Trump, Vice President J.D. Vance and Iranian Parliamentary Speaker Mohammad Bagher Khalibaf, who heads the negotiating team. The official also confirmed there will be a signing ceremony on Friday. The deal marked the biggest breakthrough towards resolving the conflict that has killed thousands and upended energy markets since it began with joint US-Israeli strikes on Iran in February. We'll have more coming up next.
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0: To sport, and in the FIFA World Cup, Cape Verdeans are celebrating after the national team pulled off a nil-all draw against world number two Spain in Atlanta.
8: Today, the dream come true. We compete against Spain, and it's one of the best national team in the world. And we are very, very happy, very proud of all of the players, all the people from Cape Verde.
0: That was Verde goalkeeper Vozina, who is also named player of the match during the country's World Cup debut. The 40-year-old became an internet sensation for his 7 saves during the game, with his Instagram going from 50,000 followers to 3.5 million in the hours after the match. Now for a look at the capital city weather around the country. A shower or two in Magandji in Brisbane with a top of 23. 22 and sunny on Gadigal Country, Sydney. And it's 18 and mostly sunny on Ngunnawal Gambri Country, Canberra. 19 in showers in Nam, Melbourne. And showers in Nipalina, Hobart with a max of 13. A top of 20 in rain in Tandanya, Adelaide. Partly cloudy and 16 degrees in Bawley, Perth, and sunny in Garamilla, Darwin, with a top of 32. If you have any stories that you'd like to share with us, you can send us an email to news@nirs.org.au. That's news@nirs.org.au. nirs.org.au.
9: Oh,
7: by the National Indigenous Radio Service. 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Coming to you from the lands of the Yuggera and Turrbal peoples, it's Karen Durante for Let's Talk.
9: Hello and welcome to Let's Talk. My name is Karen Durante. I'd like to begin firstly by acknowledging our ancestors and our elders whose shoulders we stand on. I also want to pay my respects to traditional owners of the land where you're listening to this broadcast from and acknowledge that Aboriginal and Torres Strait Islander peoples have never ceded their sovereignty. Well, today we're going to spend some time with a young First Nations man who you might have seen his work either on social media or you've seen him at community events, particularly Aboriginal or Torres Strait Islander community events around here in Brisbane to, you know, Alice Springs or Zanath Kes more recently, where I finally bumped into him. I'm speaking, of course, about Lewis James, who runs his own company and predominantly taking photos for Mob. And he's with me today for Let's Talk. Lewis, welcome to Let's Talk.
10: Thanks, honey, Karen.
9: Firstly, tell us your Mob.
10: My name is Lewis James Bindrow. I don't formally go by Lewis James, usually just Lewis Bindrow. I have a connection to Bardu and Murray Island in the Torres Strait and the Yidjinji people south of Cairns.
9: Well, I know some Bindaros who have also made Hammond, where my family come from, have made home there on Kirraree. So same family?
10: Same family, yep.
9: All right. Well, look, I really am pleased to be catching up with you because I started noticing your work probably 2-3 years ago. I was thinking, oh, who's this boy Bindaro? So tell us, how did you get into photography?
10: So back in 2012, I think it was, myself and my younger brother Lyndon started a private DJ events company. So, you know, that was 2 or 3 years, and part of that whole journey was, adding more value to our business, which was, the next step was hiring photographers to work at the events. So really it was the passion for photography was already there before that, but that's really where everything stemmed from. Once we closed that business down and I sort of moved into events, festivals and nightclubs by myself, and I think I officially marked the date around tax time in 2013 when I had a little bit of money in the bank, did my research and bought my first photography enthusiast camera, I think you call it. I didn't think it was really a professional camera. Yeah, I still have that at home. I don't think I could ever let go of that thing.
9: What was it? What model?
10: Nikon D600.
9: All right. And was that a digital camera?
10: Yeah, digital camera, yeah.
9: What was your first camera?
10: I officially say that was my first camera. I did have, professional work. I think my very first camera was, I didn't actually have one. I lent it off my friend Brett. It was his older brother's camera. That's what we use for the business. So that's really where my, love for that specific camera brand Nikon came from, was my friend's older brother's camera, yeah.
9: And what is it that you like about photography?
10: That's a really broad question. It's hard to say. Like, sometimes I ask myself that as well.
9: And you still haven't found an answer?
10: I think it's the only thing that I've really hyper-fixated on in my life, and I've just never really got over it. Like, I just can't... Yeah, I can't quite get over it yet. I'm obsessed with it. It's a bit of an obsession. Like, if you do look through my work and what I've done... It's really, really broad and really scattered. It's not just one specific niche. So 1 week I might be doing events with Mob. Next week I might be doing the football. The week after that I might be doing portraits with a random group of people in a corporate setting. Or yeah, it's next week it might be Astro. The week after that it might be drones. So it's just a very obsessive sort of professional hobby.
9: Well, I understand drones, but Astro, I've never heard that term before. What's that?
10: The night sky.
9: Oh.
10: Yeah. So
9: you'd set up like a time lapse to capture the night sky, or?
10: So it's long, what's the official term? Long exposure photography. So the shutter will open for an extended period of time, so more light enters into the camera sensor, and that's how you get, like, when you can't quite see the galaxy the way a camera can see it from a long exposure. Yeah, so it's it's a special type of photography. So that was one of two things that I really got obsessed with, which really got me into the hobby, was astrophotography and portraits.
9: So tell me how many night skies you've captured. Where?
10: I have three young kids now, so it's been a while.
9: Mm.
10: When I was early days, when I was starting out, I feel like I was out a couple of times a week, just around Brisbane. And wherever I, you know, might end up in my travels, I'll always make sure that I take, you know, that specific equipment with me to get that exposures. I think my favourite place to get the night sky was in Byron.
9: Byron Bay?
10: Yeah, at the lighthouse.
9: Mm.
10: That's amazing. If you can get there at the right time of the year, it'll be cold and it's going to be really dark, but that night sky out in that, that's a really beautiful country. I've got some really nice pictures from out there.
9: Mm.
10: That's probably my favourite place I've shot for Astro.
9: What about in Brisbane, given, you know, you've got the, you know, city lights? Were you up at Mount Cutha, or what location did you choose?
10: So in Brisbane, it's a lot of cityscapes. So just long exposures of the buildings and the night lights. Not so much Astro. There's a lot of light pollution. You need to get nice astro photos, you need to be in really dark places at certain times of the year. So I think my last sort of astro time lapse I shot, which was really spot on, was Mananjali country out in this, I forget what the name of that dam is, but I spent one night out there. It was so dark I couldn't see my hand in front of me, and I got the most beautiful, it was so dark out there, there's not a lot of light pollution out there.
9: And you mentioned drones as well. I mean, they're so accessible these days. I mean, I see even my niece, when they go out boating up at Zonath Kess, that they take the drone with them to capture, obviously, the seascape, the landscape, wherever they might be. But, yeah, tell us about the drone work that you've done.
10: I don't do a lot of drone work in Brisbane, because I just don't find it as interesting as up home. So I do put the drone up a lot up home, but I'm also very cautious and very careful of air traffic. So, I guess I've had a drone since 2017, when drones were out a lot earlier than that, although that's when drones started getting a little bit better. Yeah, so 2017, and I've been, I don't know how many times I've been home since then, but I've, I guess I've been trying to inspire people to up home to also get drones and capture our beautiful land and sea country. And every time I log onto any social media, I think I can see more and more of that every day, which is nice.
9: Yeah, it makes you homesick though, that's the problem.
10: Yeah, it does.
9: I was wanting to ask you more about your astrophotography. So were you just doing that for yourself, or was some of this at the request of clients?
10: No, it's just a hobby. Yeah, purely hobby. If somebody says to me, like, oh, I really like that photo, I might just give it to them. I've never really monetized any of that stuff. Yeah, so it's just a pure hobby thing.
9: Well, you said that after you and Lyndon wrapped up your DJ business, you thought, well, you're going to, you know, continue that part but also include the photography. So tell us what it was like. Was it relatively easy to go it alone?
10: No. Extremely hard. That was a very long and hard road for myself. I had to figure things out for myself for a very long time, which is, I mean, yeah, that's pretty frustrating. I won't get into that trauma part of that, hey?
9: No, well,
10: I might not stop yapping.
9: Look, I'm not being a sole trader myself. I imagine that the red tape can be a bit of can be stressful, and you know, who's there to invest in your business? Did you find people who are investors willing to invest in your business?
10: I guess without going into like too much of the, you know, the annoying parts of, you know, starting out for myself, I did reach out to a lot of people early days, and I got turned away every single time. So I reach out for help to a lot of people, and yeah, I guess maybe I was just reaching out to the wrong people, but that sort of lit a fire that, you know, made me really want to do it more, if that makes sense.
9: Yeah.
10: Yeah, so, you know, every time I got knocked back, it made me want to, you know, keep pushing on and making it work. And I guess I got obsessed with that. And, you know, in terms of, you know, funding the business, I literally funded my business with just money left over from my pay every week. And I'm here 13 years later from, you know, just building that and doing my own research and teaching myself. It's a really, really long, complicated story, but it's, if I was to do that all over again, I would do it exactly the way I did it, because it, in a way, it feels really...
9: Well, it's your own, isn't it?
10: Yeah, it's mine. Like, I don't have anybody to thank for it but myself.
9: Yeah, your blood, sweat and tears.
10: Yeah.
9: You said that you're mostly self-taught with photography?
10: I would say there isn't one specific in particular person, but I'm like 95% self-taught. The other part is YouTube University, Google, asking the right questions. And I do credit two blokes in Brisbane. This one fella named Declan Roche, he gave me like half a day. He gave me half a day at his home studio, and he taught me how to do studio lighting on a budget. And I'll never forget it. That changed everything for me that day. And the other bloke is a fella named Hemi. He's we just connected through Facebook, and I lent him a camera lens for a week or so, and I didn't know him. So it was a little bit sketchy that I did lend him like a $2,000 lens for a week. But we had one friend in common who is now married to my cousin, Josh. And Hemi and I were quite close early days after that, and he was more than happy to answer a lot of my stupid questions. So there was a lot of those, and I'll always appreciate that sort of support. But there wasn't any like official mentoring, but if there was two people I'd credit for a lot of the knowledge that I had early days that I built on, it would definitely be those two blokes and YouTube.
9: And I guess a lot of it was also probably experimentation on your part to see what works.
10: It was trial and error. People's birthday parties, you know, family birthday parties, just taking my own time, finding time for myself to go and practice things and just research it on YouTube.
9: Lucky you come from a large family, lots of trial and error there.
10: Yeah.
9: No, and they're pretty forgiving.
10: Yeah, there was a lot of that. There was a lot of trial and error. But I literally built the business and my knowledge like brick by brick. And it's pretty frustrating to think about that sometimes when I've cut out like years of trial and error for some people with like very minimal mentoring. And just to think like it took me years of trial and error, and I've just cut all that out for some people with, you know, a few hours of my time sort of thing. Yeah, but yeah, like I said, if I was to do it again, I wouldn't do it any other way.

0: Friends of the Yuggera and Turrbal people. 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
1: 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Where else were you saying?
2: And Yidinji people south of Cairns.
1: Mm. And you've been in business now since 2013. You were saying before that a lot of it was, you know, you got a lot of knockbacks, but you kept plugging away. And now you're still going strong. You credited just before a couple of people that helped you give you those tools. So tell me, you started off with that Nikon digital camera. What have you got in your kit now?
2: I still use Nikon.
1: Yep.
2: I will never change. I will never switch brands. It is. How do I put this into words? I think the thing I really love about this brand is the consistency of the ergonomics, and you can't. Like, sort of, once you start learning with a brand, it doesn't make much sense to switch. And they make good cameras. They make good gear. I can't knock it at all.
1: Mm. What? Yeah, I noticed you've bought a camera in. How many cameras do you actually have?
2: Oh, like I said earlier, I am obsessed with this. I actually can't answer that question. I think I'm really obsessed with like contingency plans.
1: Mm-hmm.
2: I'm really obsessed with not ever being caught out. So if I have to spend a little bit of money to get some extra gear to make sure that whoever I'm working for is going to get whatever I told them they were going to get, I'll just get that extra stuff. So a part of that is having what my missus would say, too much gear. So I'll have two camera bodies and two lenses in my bag at any job.
1: Mm.
2: But I'll also have two cameras and like maybe four lenses and a flash in my bag in the car.
1: Yeah.
2: So I think in my working kit right now, I've probably got five camera bodies and maybe five lenses.
1: Mm. And when you talk about the camera bodies, this is the square bit, you like.
2: Yeah, the thing that you detach the lens from.
1: Yeah.
2: Yeah. And that's, I don't like to take any risks, so I've always got to have backup, so I've got a lot. And that's my more modern gear that I have. If you want to talk about the stuff that I've sort of retired, then I might have another like four bodies at home.
1: Mm.
2: And a bucket of lenses that I'm probably going to have to sell soon. Pass it on to the next sort of people that are going to give it a new life.
1: Yeah. Even though photography is obsession. Who's keeping that obsession in check? Is it the missus and the kids?
2: No, missus doesn't get a say on how much I spend on my gear now. It's out of control. It is out of control. I'm a bit of a hoarder, like when it comes to camera gear. It's honestly really. I had this conversation with missus yesterday. It's really hard to let go of some of this stuff because I feel like what I said before, like I'm obsessed with contingency plans, and I feel like every single thing I have in my home studio / office has come in handy at some point to the, like, and you know, that all stems from not having a mentor.
1: Yeah.
2: And not having someone to borrow things from. I never had that. So I got really obsessed with getting it right. So I bought everything myself.
1: Yeah. Well, I was wondering sometimes when we have a contingency plan that something has happened and it's a lesson learned.
2: Yeah.
1: So was there an occasion where a shoot just went wrong because you didn't have a backup plan?
2: I don't think anything went wrong because the attitude that I brought into my photography business probably came from my, you know, what I did before I was doing this full time, which was I was an electrician. So there's no room for error in that type of work. So thinking ahead and just making sure that everything's is going to, you know, go right is sort of an obsession.
1: Yeah.
2: And this, you know, film and photography is just not, the consequences are nowhere near as bad as when things go wrong, if things go wrong as an electrician. So
1: yeah.
2: I guess it's really good habits that I brought with me into this game.
1: So you're still an electrician. Is that a fallback? Do you see yourself maybe keeping your skills current? Because you don't know what will happen, right?
2: Correct.
1: Sorry, I don't
2: correct.
1: Want to.
2: Yeah, no, correct.
1: I don't want to put a dampener on
2: absolutely
1: it.
2: Absolutely correct.
1: Like, it's a handy trade to have in your
2: it
1: in
2: is.
1: Your back
2: I
1: pocket.
2: I still love the work. I don't love the industry. Like the industry is really, really heavily underpaid almost anywhere that you go. Compared to, like, I feel like there's a lot of overheads. It's not an easy trade to do and it's really underpaid. I really don't like the industry at all, but I love the work.
1: Were you working domestically or were you working commercial?
2: Commercial, yeah. So, I did my apprenticeship and only maybe worked like a year or maybe 2 years out of my apprenticeship. And I just wasn't working. And I think by that time I was going into – by the time I'd quit being an electrician, I was doing photography for like 9 years, I think. Yeah. But I really do love electrical work. I still do that for close family and friends, but I think – I've said it a few times to people close to me that I'll do anything to stay out of a full-time job. So I'm definitely making this work.
1: I wanted to know, you're working exclusively with digital photography, but have you thought about getting into the old-style photography, the tangible, the, you know, the developing film from scratch?
2: Purely as a hobby, I will. Maybe when my kids get a little bit older, I don't know. I just don't have the time to do it at the moment. The answer to your question, yes. I just don't know when. But yeah, it won't be as in a professional sense at all, because it's too expensive. I think it works out to be a $1 print. And $1 per negative or $2 per negative. So even if the photo doesn't work out, it's still at $3. And I can take like 120 photos a second on this digital camera and it costs, you know, nothing except for the investment in the gear, obviously. Mm. Yeah, so... Hopefully one day when I can get some time...
1: When the kids are older, because
2: yeah.
1: They're pretty young.
2: Yeah. 1, 3, and 5.
1: Oh, somebody put it here in the war zone at the moment.
2: Yeah, definitely in the war zone. Oh, but I always try and take a step back and, you know, not complain about it so much because they're only young for so long. Yeah. All of a sudden, like, I can almost not pick up my 5-year-old at the moment because she's just... She's in prep at the moment and she's grown so much in the last couple of months. She's so heavy. I'm just like really conscious of that last moment when you can't pick her up anymore.
1: Mm.
2: So I try not to complain about it too much.
1: Well, you got to hang on to those memories and those moments, because they don't last long when they get too big to carry. So the 5-year-old, she's the eldest?
2: Eldest, yeah.
1: Has she sort of say, "Daddy, what are you doing? What's that?"
2: She's like a, you know, it's really cliche to think to say, but she is a sponge. She does take in a lot of what I do. So she knows. She's she likes her, I guess, hobby as well with me. I might show her some of my older digital cameras. Yeah.
1: Oh, that's fantastic. Well, you know, there's a legacy right there.
2: Maybe. Hopefully, that'd be nice.
1: I know that you talked about the struggle going this alone, getting a lot of knockbacks when you were wanting to find people to support you, set up the business. But do you have any advice for young First Nations people who have, I guess, bordering onto an obsession like you with photography?
2: I think I want to firstly say, for anyone who is trying to get into photography, that if money is if you're getting into, you know, the film photography game for money, it may not be, you might need to find something else, because it's not very rewarding in the first couple of years unless you've got somebody opening doors for you. So if you're going into this by yourself and you're really interested, but your main driving factor is money, it's not going to be what you think. Mm. But if you're obsessed with the art and you're willing to, you know, air quotes, work for free to some degree, then you'll definitely find your spot. Second thing is, for young First Nations mob getting into this, a piece of advice, that's hard. That's hard. I'm always really conscious when I try to give advice to people, because it's, you know, some people take it as gospel.
1: Yeah.
2: So I don't want to...
1: And what works for you might not necessarily work for somebody else.
2: Exactly.
1: Yeah.
2: And I'm very, very, very, very conscious of that.
1: Yeah.
2: I don't want to influence someone the wrong way.
1: That's fair enough.
2: Yeah, it's hard. Like for myself, I see what I'm doing as a bit of a responsibility. If you find yourself in a room at a really important event and you're the only person with a decent camera to take photos, that is definitely responsibility falling on your shoulders. So for young First Nations people working in the black space, it is such a hard thing to think about.
1: Mm. But that's something that we tend to overlook, right, when we have family gatherings, when we are in community, that we forget to take photos. I mean, I spoke to a woman who was able to put together an exhibition of the work of a former colleague of mine, the late Wayne Coolwell, who was a broadcaster journalist by profession but also a hobbyist, photographer, and he'd taken photos everywhere that he travelled through his work, and now we, you know, see his work in an exhibition at the State Library of Queensland. So that's the thing. We that camera that everyone has now, if they have a mobile phone, is there to capture these moments. That might be something that you never get back.
2: Yeah. I've got a 13-year archive of working in the black space. So, you know, everything from protests, rallies, politics, government events. Honestly, the list goes on and on and on. Like almost anything that anyone's ever asked me to do, I've always just figured it out. So I don't have a niche. Like, I don't really fit into a box. And that's probably, I don't know, it's a good and a bad thing. You know, someone that knows me, what type of photography Lewis does, they wouldn't be able to answer it, because I can't answer it.
1: Yeah.
2: Because it's everything. Yeah, anything that involves mob, I always feel like it's a responsibility to, you know, do that properly and also take care of that data. So, that's a whole different conversation, like the preservation of data. I've spent a lot of money on that at home and it's all backed up and it's all private and it's just sitting there. Yeah. But I take that part really serious. And I've had conversations privately with people up home about preserving that specific data from all those events up home, but it just doesn't really seem like there's really a neutral place to house any of it.
1: Yeah.
2: Because I've attended a lot of talks and conferences and just things. You'd be very surprised the type of spaces that I've found myself in and conversations, and something that constantly comes up is data sovereignty.
1: Yeah, and, you know, I was talking to Pauline Clegg about that just the other day.
2: The wrong people having their hands on our stuff.
1: Mm.
2: There's nothing more infuriating than like learning that, you know, someone who clearly doesn't understand cultural sensitivities around certain things are just doing whatever they want or have full ownership over our data.
1: Yeah.
2: And it, you know, to the average person, that conversation doesn't mean anything. You know, it doesn't mean anything to the common person, like what I just said. But yeah, like I said, that is a whole different conversation.
1: Yeah.
2: Yeah.
1: Well, that's the whole thing around First Nations knowledge, isn't it? It's ICP, it's data sovereignty,
2: yeah.
1: And our mob need to be aware that they have got rights to their knowledge. That their image as well. So it is a space that I follow with interest, and I'm happy to hear that you as a young First Nations artist yourself, feel very strongly about it.
2: There's another conversation, in the same conversation I think I want to bring up is people who are organising events. I think I've been around long enough now where I've actually been a part of and witnessed the change in the tide where organisers are doing black events have all started hiring First Nations photographers to do the work. Because in Queensland, if you're a contractor, a photographer, and you're not directly working for the organisation, if you don't sign an agreement in regard to the copyright to the images, then the photographer owns 100% of the copyright.
1: Mm.
2: So when you get people outside working at an event without an agreement, they own that data. You might have paid them. Like this, if there's something that I actually know and I need to know in my job, it's that. So you might be paying that, you know, outside photographer to work at your event. And they, without an agreement, they also own it.
1: Yeah. So check where the residual copyright rests with.
2: Yep.
1: So that's some good advice there.
2: It's infuriating to me when I see outside photographers working at our black events. How hard is it? There's plenty of us.
1: Yeah, I was going to ask, do you know how many photographers there are, and do you catch up and swap notes or swap yarns?
2: Sort of.
1: Sort of?
2: Or there's a few of us connected on socials. I definitely have my people within arm's reach who I, you know, admire or are connected with, or just yarn to about stuff. But it's good to have, you know, other mob photographers around the country. You know, if something lands in, if I get asked to head over to, you know, the other side, I'll always just message my mate first and say, do you want that? Like, you know, that's probably, you know, not far from you if you want to take that. And I'll just check with them first. And if everyone says no, I might pick it up then. And, you know, you sort of get the same respect back. And it's good like that.
1: Yeah.
2: Not everybody follows that code. Not everybody follows that code, so it's whatever. I mean, you're not entitled to, you're not entitled to things. It's just a nice respect thing that, you know, some of us do for each other. Mm. But, you know, yeah. It's there are a lot of us online. We're not hard to find.
1: Yep.
2: Especially through, like, those bigger platforms, you know, like Supply Nation. Mm. There's heaps of black photographers and videographers registered to that, and somehow, I'm not exactly sure what it is, but big conferences and events are, you know, still hiring outside people to do their work, and then we miss out, which is whatever. It's their event. We're not entitled to it, but it is nice when Mob get to work with Mob.
1: Yeah. Well, you talked about the kind of unofficial arrangement you have with other black photographers, but is most of your work through word of mouth, referrals from others?
2: Definitely word of mouth. Yeah, I've never. It's definitely word of mouth, and I would have to say, I don't know how much social media actually plays a part in the work that I get. I have a small social media presence. But I think it's mainly word of mouth and meeting people, just networking at events. That's the most powerful part, I think.
1: Absolutely. To wrap up, any final thoughts, comments you wanted to share with us today?
2: Final thoughts. Yeah, I'll share this for my final thought. If there are any First Nations photographers starting up and don't know where to start or how to move out of the place that they're in regards to moving forward, maybe to go full time, or any just stupid questions, just reach out to me on Instagram. So my handle is @LewisJamesMedia. I'm more than happy to answer anyone's questions. I privately mentor, I can't even count how many people. And when I say mentor, I mean just answering questions. I guess you can consider that mentoring to some degree. Mm. But I do that for a lot of people all the time. So I'm more than happy to answer people's questions and help out, because I know how frustrating it is not to have someone to sort of fall back on.

0: of the Yuggera and Turrbal people. It's Karen Durante for Let's Talk.
1: This is Let's Talk and I'm Karen Durante. We're going to wrap up today with our Artist of the Week. And this mob hail all the way from APY lands in South Australia. They call themselves Dem Mob and they rap in Pinindjara. So you're going to hear a little bit of that in this song, Soul of the Lion.

0: gifts you've got, but you're all gifted. And if you had the time to grow collectively, we could be lifted. But somewhere along the line, that idea got shifted. Cut down the tall poppies, and now all of our dreams have become restricted. And here we stand convicted of doing nothing more than staying consistent. At a minute, we are committed to hit it without being assisted. But to think, for 1 minute, acquitted of jealousy and greed, we could all be freed. And with our dreams compassionately permitted, we could all exist in it.
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4: We

0: Hello, I'm Adam Evans with the NIRS News. A four-week coronial inquest will investigate the death of an Aboriginal man who died after being restrained at an Alice Springs supermarket. Kumanjai White died after being held down by two police officers in May 2025. Last month, the Northern Territory's Director of Public Prosecutions recommended no charges should be laid over his death. NT Coroner Elizabeth Armitage has scheduled the inquest to start on April 5 next year. Kumanjai's grandfather, Ned Jumpajumpa Hardgraves, has told the ABC it's been a tough time for the family.
1: Our family has gone through too much, just too much drama. The whole system needs to change.
0: The under-16 social media ban in the UK has been congratulated by Australia's Prime Minister. Anthony Albanese says social media giants operate across borders and nations can hold them accountable by standing together. The new UK restrictions also include restrictions on gaming and live streaming platforms and comes in a year. Technology Secretary Liz Kendall has told British Parliament the ban's a defining moment for children.
2: Many children love connecting and interacting on social media, but others struggle with their mental health, concentration and self-esteem.
0: UK Prime Minister Sir Keir Starmer says he wants to give young people their childhoods back. Six people have been arrested after a ute was stolen with a baby in the back seat in Townsville, North Queensland. The thieves returned to the scene of the crime yesterday afternoon when they realised and left the baby in its car seat on the footpath. The baby's mother had been nearby when the car was taken from the driveway. Witnesses and anyone with dashcam footage is being urged by detectives to come forward and help with their investigations. And a dead body that has served as a landmark for people climbing Mount Everest will be recovered 30 years later.